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3: Clear skies tonight with an overnight low of 8. Tuesday, clearing, wind gusting out of the northwest near noon and a high of 21. Tuesday night, clear skies and a low of 3. Wednesday, a mix of sun and cloud with a high of 17. Sunshine Thursday, a high of 16. Friday, cloudy with a high of 14 degrees and a mix of sun and cloud Saturday, a high of 19. Manitoba skies change quickly. Track conditions with the radar map on the weather page on your Discover Westman app.
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5: In spite of its humble beginning, the kingdom of God will be enlarged to become a mighty force. And remember, in the end, God will establish His Son as the King of Kings and the Lord of all lords. It will shatter the nations. His rule will shatter the nations, and He will rule over them with a rod of iron. His righteous reign will flourish, and there will be true peace.
4: Thank you for joining Bible teacher Dr. Michael Youssef today as he takes you right into the words of Jesus that reveal insights into the kingdom of God. This is just one episode in Dr. Youssef's popular series called Enduring Wisdom. We welcome you to Leading the Way with cultural expert and international Bible teacher Dr. Michael Youssef. 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
5: The theme of the kingdom of God is the theme that our Lord Jesus Christ constantly talked about. In fact, Mark tells us in chapter 1, verse 15, that when He began His ministry, Jesus said, "The time is fulfilled, and the kingdom of God is at hand. Repent and believe the gospel." In every miracle that our Lord Jesus performed, every occasion that He had to teach and to preach, and every demonstration of His supernatural power, He clearly explained and talked about the kingdom of God. Now, a lot of people are confused about the kingdom of God. People say, well, kingdom of God is coming, it's coming. It's not now, it's coming. No, that's half right. The kingdom of God is here and yet to come. It is both and. The kingdom of God, the rule of God, is in the heart of His children, is in the heart of the elect of God, in the heart of all the church of Jesus Christ made of every nation, tribe, and language. That is the rule of God, the kingdom of God. But it will be fulfilled completely, fully with our own eyes. We'll see it when He returns to rule and reign in His kingdom. Amen. Now, we're going to see this very clearly in today's message. And so turn, please, to Luke chapter 13. We're going to go from verses 10 to 21. In the context of this Jesus teaching on the kingdom of God, it was the healing of this woman on the Sabbath day. This woman who desperately needed healing. And what Jesus is saying to His hearers, and indeed is saying to every one of us who are listening, He is saying that we must enter into the kingdom of God now. How? By turning away from false religion and false belief system and yielding to the Holy Spirit. By rejecting the kingdoms of the world and embracing His kingdom, His rule over us, by stopping to live by our rules and obeying His. Look with me at the text, please. This dear woman who is bent over in pain, and now you've probably seen people like that. You don't see them much in the United States, but you see them a great deal overseas. They're literally bent over, and they cannot even turn around unless the whole body turns around to see. She was doubled over. That's Exhibit A. It was Exhibit A of the vital importance of being set free by Jesus spiritually. Set free from the slavery of sin and Satan into the freedom of the Son of God. Hear me right, please. Worse than her physical affliction was her social stigma. Because you remember in the last message, we saw how the Pharisees, the Jews in the time of Jesus, had a faulty belief system. They believed that every physical infirmity, that every disease, that every sickness, every suffering is a result of sin. And therefore, it is the consequences of their sin. And they presumed that all suffering is to basically bring about the judgment of God. And therefore, a person's physical suffering made them to be an outcast. Because these pompous, arrogant, self-righteous people, when they did not experience suffering, they looked at people and said, ah, ha, ha, ha, ha, they're sinners. I'm not. And that is why Jesus needed to deal with that false belief system. She was an outcast. Listen to me. When everyone gave this woman a wide berth, Jesus welcomed her. While everyone avoided her, Jesus loved her. When everyone would have been embarrassed to be associated with her, Jesus laid His hands on her and healed her. While people rejected her, Jesus broke the evil spirit hold over her. She became completely and totally healed. Oh, then came the rulers of the synagogue. Look at verse 14. With no gratitude to God and praise to God and thanksgiving to God for His supernatural healing and miracle, they attacked Jesus for healing on the Sabbath. But they were too coward to confront Jesus face to face, so they were talking to the people. Look at him. Look at him. Couldn't he do that all week long? Why does he have to do it in the Sabbath? These synagogue leaders, instead of praising God, glorifying God because of this miracle, they criticized Jesus. These legalistic Pharisees, instead of thanking God for His mercy and thanking God for His grace and thanking God for His goodness for a desperately needing woman, they became, here's the word, literal, the word indignant. In other words, they were furious with Jesus for the miracle. Why? He broke, listen carefully, the man-made rule. The man-made rule. This is not the Word of God. This is not the Old Testament. This is not the commandment. It's so incredible when you think about it. Because these Jewish leaders did not deny the miracle. They did not deny it. They actually confirmed the supernatural work of Jesus. But instead of them believing in Jesus, their hearts were hardened. You hypocrites! Verse 15. You hypocrites! Why? Because even their own rabbinic interpretation of the commandments. This is not the commandments, is their own interpretation of the commandments in a book called the Mishnah. It's not authoritative word of God, although so many of them put it

as equal to the Word of God. This is dangerous, brethren. Listen to me. Even their own interpretation of the commandment said that you can take an animal on a Sabbath for feeding and drinking. Even so, the animal can carry the load as long as they themselves don't carry it on the Sabbath. The animals can. And here's what Jesus is saying. You see the frustration in our Lord. He's saying, if this is your interpretation about the Sabbath regarding animals, that you can feed them and you can give them a drink on the Sabbath, how much more this Jewish woman, the daughter of the covenant, how much more this daughter of Abraham and her desperate need? What better day to free her from the load of pain and guilt and suffering than the Sabbath? What better day to set her free than the Sabbath? What better day to receive forgiveness and healing and restoration than the Sabbath? What better day to give her eternal rest on the day of rest? This confrontation with the Jewish leaders reveals how heartless legalism is. It's heartless. How hypocritical ritualistic religion is. How unreasonable false religion is. Listen to me. Those people in our culture today, in our society today, who follow the walk religion, make no mistake about it, it is a religion. Walk is a religion. If they can get rid of Christianity, as they think, I'm telling you exactly what they believe. They say if they can get rid of Christianity, they would have a utopia in society. I have news for them. Now, whether they know it or not, if Christianity is not in our society, this will be hell on earth. The source of all true love. You notice I said true love, not the mishy stuff that they talk about. The source of all true love is Christianity. The source of all true compassion is Christianity. The source of all true wisdom is Christianity. The source of all true blessings for our society is Christianity. And when the church is taken out of here, God have mercy on them. Listen, I'm telling you, just all you need to do, and the young people particularly, just start studying history correctly. You'll discover that Christians started all the healing movement, all the hospital movements, all the orphanage movements.

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1: Dr. Michael Youssef offers you a practical, biblical look into the kingdom of God. 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
2: In spite of its humble beginning, the kingdom of God will be enlarged to become a mighty force. And remember, in the end, God will establish His Son as the King of Kings and the Lord of all lords. It will shatter the nations. His rule will shatter the nations, and He will rule over them with a rod of iron. His righteous reign will flourish, and there will be true peace.
1: Thank you for joining Bible teacher Dr. Michael Youssef today as he takes you right into the words of Jesus that reveal insights into the kingdom of God. 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We welcome you to Leading the Way with cultural expert and international Bible teacher Dr. Michael Youssef. 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
2: The theme of the kingdom of God is the theme that our Lord Jesus Christ constantly talked about. In fact, Mark tells us in chapter 1, verse 15, that when he began his ministry, Jesus said, "The time is fulfilled, and the kingdom of God is at hand. Repent and believe the gospel." In every miracle that our Lord Jesus performed, every occasion that he had to teach and to preach, and every demonstration of his supernatural power, he clearly explained and talked about the kingdom of God. Now, a lot of people are confused about the kingdom of God. People say, well, kingdom of God is coming, it's coming, it's not now, it's coming. No, that's half right. The kingdom of God is here and yet to come. It is both and. The kingdom of God, the rule of God, is in the heart of His children, is in the heart of the elect of God, in the heart of all the church of Jesus Christ made of every nation, tribe, and language. That is the rule of God, the kingdom of God. But it will be fulfilled completely, fully, with our own eyes. We'll see it when He returns to rule and reign in His kingdom. Amen. Now, we're going to see this very clearly in today's message. And so turn, please, to Luke chapter 13. We're going to go from verses 10 to 21. In the context of this Jesus teaching on the kingdom of God, it was the healing of this woman on the Sabbath day. This woman who desperately needed healing. And what Jesus is saying to his hearers, and indeed is saying to every one of us who are listening, he is saying that we must enter into the kingdom of God now. How? By turning away from false religion and false belief system and yielding to the Holy Spirit. By rejecting the kingdoms of the world and embracing His kingdom, His rule over us, by stopping to live by our rules and obeying His. Look with me at the text, please. This dear woman who is bent over in pain, and now you've probably seen people like that, and you don't see them much in the United States, but you see them a great deal overseas. They're literally bent over and they cannot even turn around unless the whole body turns around to see. She was doubled over. That's Exhibit A. It was Exhibit A of the vital importance of being set free by Jesus spiritually. set free from the slavery of sin and Satan into the freedom of the Son of God. Hear me right, please. Worse than her physical affliction was her social stigma. Because you remember in the last message, we saw how the Pharisees, the Jews in the time of Jesus, had a faulty belief system. They believed that every physical infirmity, that every disease, that every sickness, every suffering is a result of sin. And therefore, it is the consequences of their sin. And they presumed that all suffering is to basically bring about the judgment of God. And therefore, a person's physical suffering made them to be an outcast, because these pompous, arrogant, self-righteous people, when they did not experience suffering, they looked at people and said, ah, ha, ha, ha, ha, they're sinners. I'm not. And that is why Jesus needed to deal with that false belief system. She was an outcast. Listen to me. When everyone gave this woman a wide berth, Jesus welcomed her. While everyone avoided her, Jesus loved her. When everyone would have been embarrassed to be associated with her, Jesus laid his hands on her and healed her. While people rejected her, Jesus broke the evil spirit's hold over her. She became completely and totally healed. Oh, then came the rulers of the synagogue. Look at verse 14. With no gratitude to God and praise to God and thanksgiving to God for his supernatural healing and miracle, they attacked Jesus for healing on the Sabbath. But they were too coward to confront Jesus face to face, so they were talking to the people. Look at him. Look at him. Couldn't he do that all week long? Why does he have to do it in the Sabbath? These synagogue leaders, instead of praising God, glorifying God because of this miracle, they criticized Jesus. These legalistic Pharisees, instead of thanking God for his mercy and thanking God for his grace and thanking God for his goodness for a desperately needing woman, they became, here's the word, literal, the word indignant. In other words, they were furious with Jesus for the miracle. Why? He broke, listen carefully, the man-made rule. The man-made rule. This is not the Word of God. This is not the Old Testament. This is not the commandment. It's so incredible when you think about it. Because these Jewish leaders did not deny the miracle. They did not deny it. They actually confirmed the supernatural work of Jesus. But instead of them believing in Jesus, their hearts were hardened. You hypocrites! Verse 15. You hypocrites! Why? Because even their own rabbinic interpretation of the commandments. This is not the commandments, is their own interpretation of the commandments in a book called the Mishnah. It's not authoritative word of God, although so many of them put it as equal to the word of God. This is dangerous, brethren, listen to me. Even their own interpretation of the commandments said that you can take an animal on a Sabbath for feeding and drinking. Even so, the animal can carry the load as long as they themselves don't carry it on the Sabbath. The animals can. And here's what Jesus is saying. You see the frustration in our Lord. He's saying, if this is your interpretation about the Sabbath regarding animals, that you can feed them and you can give them a drink on the Sabbath,

How much more this Jewish woman, the daughter of the covenant, how much more this daughter of Abraham and her desperate need? What better day to free her from the load of pain and guilt and suffering than the Sabbath? What better day to set her free than the Sabbath? What better day to receive forgiveness and healing and restoration than the Sabbath? What better day to give her eternal rest on the day of rest? This confrontation with the Jewish leaders reveals how heartless legalism is. It's heartless. How hypocritical ritualistic religion is. How unreasonable false religion is. Listen to me. Those people in our culture today, in our society today, who follow the walk religion, make no mistake about it, it is a religion. Walk is a religion. If they can get rid of Christianity, as they think, I'm telling you exactly what they believe. They say if they can get rid of Christianity, they would have a utopia in society. I have news for them. Now, whether they know it or not, if Christianity is not in our society, this will be hell on earth. The source of all true love. You notice I said true love, not the mishy stuff that they talk about. The source of all true love is Christianity. The source of all true compassion is Christianity. The source of all true wisdom is Christianity. The source of all true blessings for our society is Christianity. And when the church is taken out of here, God have mercy on them. Listen, I'm telling you, I mean, just all you need to do, and the young people particularly, just start studying history correctly, you'll discover that Christians started all the healing movement, all the hospital movements, all the orphanage movements, all the education movements, all started by Christians. And it was a Bible-believing Christian who for 23 years became alienated from his family, became alienated from his friends and colleagues in Parliament in England. But for 23 years, because of his biblical conviction, he did away with the horror of slave trading, and his name is William Wilberforce. The problem is they don't want to face reality. Now, beloved, this woman's healing is analogous of God's sovereign work of salvation in every one of our lives. And for those whom he's trying to reach with his love of salvation and with the word, the gospel of Jesus Christ, this is a metaphor of what Jesus came to do for Israel, because the Bible said he came to his own, but his own received him not. But then to everyone who have received him, he gave them the power to be called the children of God. He will bypass all the self-righteous, arrogant people, and he'll become so close to the humble and broken at heart. Those who are burdened by sin and they know it and they want to repent of their sins. He bypasses those who think that they can save themselves and that they have the power to do that. And he reaches to those who confess their helplessness in saving themselves. He bypasses all those who think that their freedom is a way to be free from God and from His Word. And He reaches down to a repentant, humble, broken spirit. Immediately after this, Jesus, after healing this woman, look at verse 18 with me, please, Luke 13. Immediately goes into the kingdom of God, because it's relevant here. What is the kingdom of God like? Indeed, he was asking, what is the future rule of God in the hearts of men and women 2,000 years from now when he was speaking? What is the rule of God in the hearts of men and women, boys and girls, are going to be like 2,000 years from now? In the sense, what is the future of the true church of Jesus Christ? Those who will accept Jesus for hope and healing. What will the 21st century church be like? You see, many of the Jewish people in the time of Jesus, they thought that he came in order to deliver them from the yoke of Rome.

from servitude to Rome. But when he failed to do so, when he did not do what they wanted him to do, when their expectations were not met, what they wanted, when they discovered that Jesus' kingdom is a spiritual kingdom, that Jesus' kingdom is an eternal kingdom, they rejected him. They rejected him. Except for a handful of disciples. That's the mustard seed. That's the mustard seed. Even after the resurrection, there were 500 eyewitnesses to the resurrection. 500. And on the day of Pentecost, there were only 120 people there. Think about this with me. 120 people. Very tiny. From a human perspective, it's a very pathetic number. There's not much to show for 3 years plus of ministry of Jesus. His closest followers, his inner circle. Well, there were only 12. One of them actually was a traitor. Far from being an inspiring movement, a big crowd in the stadium shouting the praise of Jesus, it's a tiny, tiny, tiny, tiny beginning. Even that handful of disciples, they did not anticipate the kingdom of God to be a spiritual kingdom. They thought still going to be earthly kingdom with power and authority, splendor. They did not comprehend what the kingdom of God is all about. Even the disciples, like all their other countrymen, the disciples expected external kingdom, power, trappings of power. In fact, you remember the mother of James and John, when she came to Jesus, said, "Hey, my boys are really good boys. They got your back. Put one on the right, one on the left." Huh? He said, "They're going to be baptized with the baptism I'm going to be baptized with." See, they thought it was splendor, power, authority. They're going to rule. Verse 18, he asks the question, what is the kingdom of God like? Verse 19, he gives us the answer. A mustard seed. The tiny, tiny, tiny seed. He chose that instead of a grain or barley or any other. It's the smallest. The small seed grows into the largest garden plant. The smallest seed grows sometimes up to 15 feet high. But what's really more important, that smaller seed grows to give shelter to many birds so they can nest in it. That is the kingdom of God where you and I belong to. Jesus wanted his disciples to understand that his kingdom, viewed from an external and visible perspective, is so small. But eventually it will expand to include every language, every tribe, and every nation. His kingdom, not very impressive at all in the beginning. And yet, the time is coming when hundreds of millions will follow Jesus. This handful of disciples, they were so insignificant, and yet it was said of them, they've turned Rome upside down. The obscure beginning of his kingdom gave way to a global force for God and for good. They're not so distinguished by power and majesty and splendor and public display of glory. It is now global. You would not even imagine back then that millions of people would be glad to die for Jesus. I met some of them. Every time the persecution heats up in China, the numbers of Christians multiplies. The more persecution in many a country, the more the numbers of the believers multiply. This is a prophecy by our Lord here, that the rule in the hearts of men and women will grow and grow and grow and grow and grow out of all proportion to its beginning. So much so that when the Lord returns in glory, the Bible said he'll return with multitudes, unnumbered numbers. For the Bible said, the kingdom of this world become forever.

0: the kingdom of our Lord and of his Christ, and he will reign forever and ever and ever. In spite of its humble beginning, the kingdom of God will be enlarged to become a mighty force, just as the prophets have prophesied and envisioned. And remember, in the end, God will establish his Son as the King of kings and the Lord of all lords. It will shatter the nations. His rule will shatter the nations, and he will rule over them with a rod of iron. His righteous reign will flourish, and there will be true peace. And I don't know about you, I can't wait. Isaiah predicted in Isaiah 53, his reign was spread abroad. Look at verses 20 and 21 with me, please, Luke 13. And again Jesus said, what shall I compare the kingdom of God? It's like a leaven, which a woman took and hid in 3 measures of flour until it was all leavened. I've seen that with my eyes when my mother puts that little leaven inside the dough, small dough. Then next morning, it's way, way overflowing in the jar. Now, while the previous parable that Jesus gives us about the mustard seed emphasized the external growth of the kingdom, this parable of the leaven emphasized the internal influence of the kingdom of God. This tells me no matter how powerful the influence of evil may appear now, no matter how visible the influence of evil may appear now, no matter how mighty the influence of evil appears now, no matter how daunting the influence of evil appear now, the positive influence of the kingdom of God is much greater. Oh, it might not be apparent, might not be visible, might not be clear to some, it might not grab the headline news. Even it may be mocked and scorned, it may be rejected and attacked, it may be falsely accused and named names, but make no mistake about it, soon you will see with your eyes the power of the kingdom of God manifested. Soon you will see that same Jesus who is now mocked in the media and by Hollywood will soon reign and rule with an iron scepter. You will soon see how he's going to appear with power and great glory. You will one day soon, every eye is going to see him, and those who pierced him will mourn that one day soon they will bow to his majesty. One day soon, they will confess him Lord of all. One day soon, they will see him judging his enemies and make them to be his footstool. And that day may be sooner than any of us think. And that is why I never miss the opportunity of saying to anyone, come to him now while the door of opportunity is open. Come to him now and face him as your Savior in the end, not as your judge. Today is the day. Now is the hour.
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3: Clear skies tonight with an overnight low of 8. Tuesday, clearing, wind gusting out of the northwest near noon and a high of 21. Tuesday night, clear skies and a low of 3. Wednesday, a mix of sun and cloud with a high of 17. Sunshine Thursday, a high of 16. Friday, cloudy with a high of 14 degrees and a mix of sun and cloud Saturday, a high of 19. Manitoba skies change quickly. Track conditions with the radar map on the weather page on your Discover Westman app.
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1: The Apostle Paul writes of the great day we shall be raised. Behold, I tell you a mystery. We shall not all sleep, but we shall all be changed in a moment, in the twinkling of an eye, at the last trump. For the trumpet will sound, and the dead will be raised imperishable, and we shall be changed. The full group comes to sing when the roll is called up yonder.

The Bible has the answer. You have provided the questions, and we come to God's Word in order to find the answers. Question number one. When, how, and where was the start of the Catholic Church? The word Catholic, when it is used with a small c rather than a capital C, simply means universal church. And so in the Apostles' Creed, we say the Holy Catholic Church

And we are talking about all believers in Christ, not simply those that affix the term Catholic to their denomination, but regarding this question, how, when, and where was the start of the Catholic Church, we need to honestly say that the Catholic Church ties its roots straight back to the apostles in the book of Acts, and we would say that the Catholic Church had its beginning in Acts chapter 2 on the day of Pentecost when the Holy Spirit fell. That is when the church, when the church began, and Jesus Christ, he began the great work of sending forth the gospel. The question then comes, well, Pastor Jim and many Protestants and evangelicals, why are you not a part of this church, which goes right back to the start, that was started by the Lord Jesus Christ himself through the giving of the Holy Spirit? The plain answer is that I am of the conviction that there are some things that the Catholic Church of today and of centuries past does not line up with the scriptures. And so the reformers 500 years ago, they were calling the people back. They did not wish to begin new churches, but rather they wanted to call the church of their day back. Unfortunately, there was schisms along the way, and so we have various branches of the Church of Jesus Christ, and so it is. But the plain answer is that the oldest church is the Catholic Church, though today even the Catholic Church has many branches within it. Question number two. Jeremiah chapter 23, verses 1 and 2, is there an application to our present day? And the longer question, which the individual wrote to me, was regarding pastors, shepherds, who lead their flock astray. Yes, indeed, there is a mighty application that takes place here. Let me read these two verses. Woe to the shepherds who are destroying and scattering the sheep of my pasture, declares the Lord. And we come to Luke chapters 4 and 10, and also 1 Corinthians chapter 10, and we see that there is not a great divide between the Old Testament and the New Testament. The Old Testament, of which Jeremiah is a part, that was the Bible of Jesus' day, and the apostles in the first century and the earliest church, they were looking for strength to the Old Testament. And so it has mighty application. In Luke chapter 4, for instance, when Jesus was met with his temptations in the wilderness, he says to the devil, "It is written," and he goes to the Word of God. Then in Luke chapter 10 and verse 26, a lawyer questions him, and Jesus says to him, "Look, what does the scripture say?" Jesus pushes it back upon the man. And then in 1 Corinthians chapter 10, verses 6 and 11, the apostle Paul, he says, these things, he's pointing into the Old Testament and the accounts that are written for us, these things happened as examples for us so that we would not crave evil things as they also craved. And verse 11, these things happened to them as an example, and they were written for our instruction upon whom the ends of the ages have come. And so in churches where money is not spent upon the proclamation of the gospel, but rather it's spent upon smoke machines for entertainment and gyrating light shows, and where ear protection is handed out because the band is so crazy loud, does God take exception to such ridiculous idiocy? Yes, I believe he does, and he will speak most sternly, even as we read of it
in Jeremiah chapter 23. Those are very direct words.

words, but I think that they are very fair in what is taking place across our nation and literally around the world today. Thank you for these questions. If you have a question, send it to us. The Bible Has the Answer, Faith to Live By, Box 426, Winnipeg, Manitoba, R3C2H6. More music now. Rick and Matt Bowring come to sing Jesus Led Me All the Way, and that is followed by another male duet, Tim and Terry Sturby singing Never Grow Old.

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It's the name of a beautiful song, and it's also the title of a brand new Faith to Live By recording of 13 gospel songs by our musicians. 13 songs of rich blessing. 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On that same website, the 13 audio files for this set of songs, as well as many other previous recording projects, are available for free download. It is our prayer that all of these recordings will be a means of the Lord's blessing to you.

The Apostle John was on Death Island when he received the revelation of Jesus Christ, the concluding book of our New Testament and Bible. And we delight in the conclusion of that book. Through the pages, we read of many points of struggle, many difficulties and challenges that this world will face. But we read that there is a King of Kings and there is a Lord of Lords who is most assuredly the triumphant one on that final day. And that is Jesus Christ. Make no mistake that the one who came to be born in Bethlehem so low and so meekly, the one who walked the dusty roads of Judea and Galilee and through Samaria as well, the one who went to Calvary's cross, seemingly defeated, but rose in great power and ascended into the sky, shall so come in like manner, just as the angel said he would, Acts chapter 1. But the Church of Jesus Christ, it would seem to be a defeated foe in our day today. It would seem that all of the forces of this world are converging against the cross of Jesus Christ and the proclamation of the name of Jesus Christ. But Revelation has been the encouragement to believers, past, present, and shall be yet future, that Jesus Christ is the victorious one. He is the one who holds the seal, that is, the title deed to this world, and that he has come as victor. He is the one who shall stand at the last. The devil, though he rages, though he would seem to strut and would want to flex his muscles, yet we know with utter confidence that Jesus Christ is the one. And so it is with extra joy. It is with joy unspeakable that we read in Revelation chapter 21 of what awaits us, that this is not pie in the sky. This is not a vain and an empty hope, but this is a sure and confident hope of the believer in Jesus Christ, the one who has laid their lives before the Lord, who has surrendered themselves, and the world says, you're nuts. You're crazy. You need to take all that you can now because you only go round once. The one who believes in Jesus Christ, they are not out of their minds. They have not sacrificed anything, but they have gained everything, and that for all eternity. What is surrendered in this world is just a pittance. It is just a trifle in terms of what the believer gains in pleasing the Lord by walking by faith rather than by sight. This world says, you see this? This is what you get. The Lord comes to us and he extends his hand and says, take my hand and walk by faith. Though the path be rough at times, though the way be steep and narrow, though it might seem dangerous, yet place your hand in my hand and all will be well. What are the verses? What are the words? What is the promise that I am referring to? Revelation chapter 21. Let me read it for you. The Apostle John says, then I saw a new heaven and a new earth. For the first heaven and the first earth passed away, and there is no longer any sea. In the ancient world, those things which were troublesome, those things which were dangerous, they emerged out of the sea. And here in glory, the apostle, he says, I didn't see any sea. I didn't see anything that was going to cause me alarm, cause me trouble,

cause me to be fearful. Verse 2, and I saw the holy city, New Jerusalem, coming down out of heaven from God, made ready as a bride, adorned for her husband. It was a beautiful sight. It was glorious beyond all comprehension and beyond description. Verse 3, John says that he not only saw, but he hears as well. And I heard a loud voice from the throne saying, behold, here is truth declared, behold, the tabernacle of God is among men, and he will dwell among them, and they shall be his people, and God himself shall be among them. And what will he do when he comes among his people? What is it that God in his mighty power will do? We read, and he will wipe away every tear from their eyes. All of those times of grief, of pain, of weeping over what has taken place in this world, God, he will wipe those tears away. And there will be no longer any mourning or crying or pain. This world has been so full of pain. But God says, not in my kingdom, not in my New Jerusalem, where believers shall dwell for all eternity. For God says, the first things have passed away. They are done with. He who sits on the throne said, behold, I am making all things new. And he said, write, for these words are faithful and true. They are accurate. They are right in the center of the target. These words, they are what are true. Then he said to me, and here is God signing his name. He's putting his name underneath it and saying, this is how you know you can confidently build your life upon these words. He said to me, it is done. I am Alpha and Omega, the beginning and the end. I will give to the one who thirsts from the spring of the water of life without cost. Have you come to the water of life? I bid you to come today and to have the joy of the Lord and to know that heaven is your home. The Lord is your Redeemer. He is your Savior, and he will receive you to himself on that glad

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3: Clear skies tonight with an overnight low of 8. Tuesday, clearing, wind gusting out of the northwest near noon at a high of 21. Tuesday night, clear skies and a low of 3. Wednesday, a mix of sun and cloud with a high of 17. Sunshine Thursday, a high of 16. Friday, cloudy with a high of 14 degrees and a mix of sun and cloud Saturday, a high of 19. Manitoba skies change quickly. Track conditions with a radar map on the weather page on your Discover Westman app.
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4: Hi, this is Ben Lowell, and this is Back to the Bible Canada with Dr. John Neufeld. Now, this week we're going to revisit a series that Dr. John did called The Mysteries of the Cross. So turn in your Bibles to 1 Corinthians chapter 15, verse 3, as Dr. Neufeld brings us a message titled, Why Did Christ Have to Die?

During this week, we're going to be studying the sacrificial death of Jesus Christ. I've called this study the Mysteries of the Cross. For 1 week, we're going to plumb some of the depths of the meaning of Christ's bloody sacrifice on the cross. We will learn why it is that any life that does not place a bloodstained cross at the center of all that it loves is a life that's eternally lost. So where do we start? Let's start today by examining the matter of sacrifices. Since the beginning of fallen human experience, human beings have been offering up sacrifices. The first one is recorded in Genesis 4, where both Cain and Abel offer sacrifices to God. Abel's sacrifice is an animal sacrifice. Fascinatingly enough, we're not told why he offered up an animal as a sacrifice, but there seems to be a very clear understanding in the Bible text that this was both an act of worship and that the sacrifice was required. Well, whatever the reason, we are told that God accepted Abel's animal sacrifice, and the act seemed to testify that all was well between God and Abel. The next recorded incident of animal sacrifice follows immediately after the flood. Noah has just come out of the ark and the floodwaters have receded, and Genesis 8:20-21 records, "Then Noah built an altar to the Lord and took some of every clean animal, some of every clean bird, and offered burnt offerings on the altar. And when the Lord smelled the pleasing aroma, the Lord said in his heart, 'I will never again curse the ground because of man, for the intention of man's heart is evil from his youth.'" Now clearly, in this record of animal sacrifice, we do see an act of worship. The sacrifice of clean or acceptable animals is an expression of gratitude for Noah's deliverance from the flood. But in this act, there is also an atonement. With the sacrifice, God's anger expressed in the flood is placated, and even though human hearts remain what they were before the flood and were deserving of further wrath, the sacrifice was enough to ensure that such an event would never happen again. Sacrifice, in some fashion, and in this text we're not told how, but in some fashion, satisfies God's anger. And so very early on in the human experience, we can see not only that human beings have been sacrificing animals to God, but from the very beginning of the human story, that animal sacrifices involve two things: worship and an atonement for sins. You know, as the human story progresses, it should not surprise us then that all human civilizations have practiced the sacrifice of sacred animals. The ancient Egyptians practiced it. Ancient Mesopotamian cultures practiced it. We find the practice in very primitive African cultures. The idea of sacrifice is found in most of the world's religions. Some still practice it today. In fact, in the ancient world, the sacrifice of animals was a universal practice of worship. It seems that human beings almost intuitively understood the need to do this. Of course, because the human race is fallen and alienated from God, the reason for sacrifices would become distorted. In some cultures, there was the idea that the gods were hungry and that sacrifices provided the gods with food. In fact, in Psalm 50, we learn that this pagan view was creeping into the Israelite way of thinking. And so in Psalm 50, verses 12 to 13, God says, "If I were hungry, I would not tell you, for the world and its fullness are mine. Do I eat the flesh of bulls or drink the blood of goats?" You know, clearly as time goes by, people continue to sacrifice animals, but their reasons for doing it becomes profane. Eventually, the Canaanites, as one example, would practice human sacrifices, and with its satanic and occultic rituals would bring terror and horror to cultures. We know, for instance, that the Mayans would do the same. We know that the Bible is very clear on this matter. Deuteronomy 18 verse 10 says, "There shall not be found among you anyone who burns his son or his daughter as an offering." However, in spite of this clear warning, the matter seems not to have taken root. In my way of thinking, it seems quite likely that Jephthah, recorded in Judges 11, sacrificed his daughter on an altar in a misguided vow and in complete ignorance of God and his ways. We also know that the practice of human sacrifice was practiced by at least one of the kings of Judah. 2 Kings 16 verse 3 tells of the wicked king Ahaz who burned his son as an offering. The text says he was imitating the practices of the nations around him, so it's clear that this was a widely accepted practice. Now, the reason I bring this matter up
is that while animal sacrifices from the beginning of time were a holy practice, like all human practices of worship, sin and corruption twists and turns the matter into something of unspeakable horror. But that matter aside, there can be no doubt that the practice of sacrifice is rooted in the human experience of worship. We as sinful human beings, yet made in the image of God, seem to know that this kind of a thing is required before God. And that's why Genesis 22 comes as a surprise, as God calls upon Abraham, strangely enough, to sacrifice his son. But it's not long into the account that we realize that this very event brings us to an astonishing conclusion. Because God intervenes and Abraham's son is saved, we're left wondering why God would command that which he was determined to prevent. And as we examine the text, we find that in order for Isaac to survive, a substitute had to be given for his life. So God provides a ram which gets stuck in a thicket, and the ram is butchered on the altar and then burnt, telling us a great deal about the sacrifice of animals and the symbols it provides. Animal sacrifices tells us that the animal is a symbol. They symbolize that the offering of an animal is a picture, that a life must be sacrificed in exchange for the life that is saved. God demands sacrifice, one life for another. All sacrifices then serve as a substitution, one life for the other. And it is the sacrifice of animals that reminds us that this exchange must take place. If we are to be saved from the righteous hand of an offended God, a substitute must be offered. Well, the next great moment in the story of the sacrifice of animals in the Bible comes during the time of the Passover. Israel has been in Egyptian slavery, and God announces that he will set his people free. In order to deliver them from slavery, God is about to send the angel of death, who is going to visit every household in Egypt and destroy every firstborn in every single house. Now, in the ancient world, the firstborn was a sign of strength and virility, and thus the firstborn spoke of the ability of a family and of a culture to reproduce itself. The firstborn was the sign of future prosperity. God was going to rain death down on Egypt by destroying Egypt's future. And when we read the text carefully, we find out that Israel, as the chosen people of God, are not exempt from judgment. Indeed, many years later, God would reveal exactly what was the character of the national life of Israel while they were living in Egypt. I'm reading Ezekiel 20, verses 6 to 8. On that day, I swore to them that I would bring them out of the land of Egypt into a land that I had searched out for them, a land flowing with milk and honey, the most glorious of all lands. And I said to them, cast away the detestable things that your eyes feast on, every one of you, and do not defile yourselves with the idols of Egypt. I am the Lord your God. But they rebelled against me and were not willing to listen to me. None of them cast away the detestable things their eyes feasted on, nor did they forsake the idols of Egypt. Then I said I would pour out my wrath upon them and spend my anger against them in the midst of the land of Egypt. It becomes quite evident that the story of the Exodus is not a story that God favors the poor and powerless over the rich, nor is it a story that Israel was in some fashion morally superior to Egypt. Furthermore, the story of the Exodus is not a story that God was in some fashion more provoked and more angry with Egypt than he was with Israel. All of those conclusions are wrong. And by the way, all of those conclusions have been used by some Bible teachers when teaching the Exodus story. But the Bible denies these interpretations of the Exodus event. So what really happened there? See, the reason why the angel of death fell on Egypt and did not fall on Israel is all about the sacrifice and the slaughter of a Passover lamb. The only distinction between these two groups of people is that one of them had sacrificed lambs that night and taken the blood of the slaughtered animals and smeared that blood on the door frames of their houses. The only house the angel of death refrained from punishing was the house of the family that was covered with the blood of sacrifice. A substitute Passover lamb is the only reason that Israel was led out of slavery into freedom. God's anger
was spared to those who sacrificed.

0: Gratitude is a funny thing. 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
1: After the events of Passover, God leads Israel through the Sinai Desert until they come to the foot of Mount Sinai. We know that encounter best because it was there that Israel received the Ten Commandments. But God called Israel to remain in front of the mountain for 2 full years. During that time, they built a tabernacle for worship, and during that time, they learned to put the worship of sacrifice to very exacting standards. The book of Leviticus was written during those 2 years in the shadow of the mountain. There the nation was to learn what kinds of animals were acceptable as a sacrifice, the manner in which they were to be offered, where they were to be offered, who had the right to offer animals on behalf of the people, and the occasions when offerings were to be made. Israel is then given a calendar in which 7 holy feasts are to be celebrated throughout the year. Each of them include the ongoing practice of sacrificing. For instance, every fall was to include the Day of Atonement, in which the high priest was to confess the sins of Israel over the head of a goat, and that goat was to be considered a sin bearer. But here we need to notice something essential to our study. A careful reading of the Old Testament indicates that the Bible never taught that the sacrifice of animals would in some way remove sins. You know, often I'll hear uninformed Christians say that, well, in the Old Testament, people got their sins forgiven by sacrificing animals, but that was never the case. The Old Testament law specified 2 different kinds of sins. Numbers 15:22 begins with the words, "But if you sin unintentionally and do not observe all these commands." And then the passage goes on to say that in regards to unintentional sins, offerings are to be made. To the most part, these unintentional sins deal with matters that include ritual purity, but there is no ultimate ethical considerations. The other kind of sins that are mentioned in the law are the deliberate sins, or more literally, the high-handed sins. The idea is that the hand is held up high in the shape of a fist. They are the defiant sins against God. And the Old Testament contains examples of what it has in mind. For instance, Leviticus 20 gives a list of them, including visiting mediums and necromancers, worshiping idols, committing adultery, committing a number of other sexual sins. Numbers 35 mentions murder. We could go on, showing in effect that breaking the Ten Commandments are never considered as unintentional sins, but every single breaking of the Ten is a defiant sin against God, the kind with a fist raised, the kind that nothing in the temple with its sacrifices of animals could ever atone for. We see that clearly in Psalm 51, where King David is confessing his sins of adultery and murder. In verse 16, he says, "For you do not delight in sacrifice, or I would give it." He means that he understands that for such sins, there is no animal sacrifice that can atone. And that's also why in the New Testament, in Hebrews 10:4, it makes the matter quite plain. "For it is impossible for the blood of bulls and goats to take away sins." So if that's true, why then did God require such things? There are at least 2 reasons for them. First, the sacrifice reminded Israel that God is holy and that the matter of sin cannot be taken lightly. You can't just tell God you're sorry. Sins cannot be dealt with without sacrifice or without a substitute. Sins demand payment, and payment must be made. Second, the sacrifices in the temple are also a reminder that sin demands the shedding of blood. Indeed, Hebrews 9:22 teaches us that without the shedding

of blood, there is no forgiveness of sins. Oh, how we need to hear that today. Sin demands the shedding of blood. Again, being sorry for sin is not enough. Repentance for sins, committing ourselves to reform our ways, none of that's enough. Even as we would never say to a murderer, oh, if you say you're sorry, well, I guess you can go free, so also, God would never say that to a sinner either. Sin demands the shedding of blood, or to put it in language we can all understand, the wages of sin is death. Now we add to that one more thought. Every one of us has committed high-handed sins. We have all, in brazen arrogance, lifted our hands in a clenched fist of defiance before God and walked over his boundary marker in defiance of his ways. Romans 3:9 says, "For we have already charged that all, both Jews and Greeks, are under sin." Romans 3:23 says, "For all have sinned." And Romans 6:23 tells us that the wages of sin is death. Blood must be shed. And that's the reason we can never say, well, perhaps all religions lead to God. See, if they do, then we must explain how they, those other religions, deal with the problem that sin demands the shedding of blood. And if we had time, we could see that no other religion even discusses how it is that sins can be removed. No, not a commitment to reform our ways will do, or a commitment to give ourselves to certain standards, or a commitment to walk in a given way. No, those things cannot deal with the sin problem. Sin demands the shedding of blood. A righteous and holy God is not satisfied with anything less. Sin has left a mark, a scar, a separating wall between the worshiper and God, and the very nature of it demands the pouring out of life. The wages of sin is death. Ultimately, however, all the sacrifices in the temple were, in a sense, prophetic. Sometimes Bible teachers use words like type and anti-type. They mean that the sacrifice of animals are an image of something. But until that something is revealed, we're not sure what the image represents. I say all of this because we know that at the center of the Christian faith is the cross of Jesus, which from the very beginning, the cross has been depicted as a sacrifice. It's the anti-type, the very thing that all the sacrifices of the temple and all the animal sacrifices from the beginning of time were looking forward to. Jesus hanging on the cross is what Abel looked forward to. Jesus on the cross is why God could tell Noah that he would never destroy the world with a flood again. Jesus on the cross is Abraham's ram stuck in the thicket and would provide a substitute for the life of his son Isaac. Jesus is the Passover lamb that was slain, and only his blood provided safety from the messenger of death. And the cross is the fulfillment of every sacrifice that ever took place in the Old Testament temple. Furthermore, 1 Corinthians 15 verse 3 records the Apostle Paul as saying, "For I delivered to you as of first importance what I also received, that Christ died for our sins in accordance to the Scripture." Since Paul says this is of first importance, it must mean that the importance of the cross outstrips the importance of the Sermon on the Mount, or of Christ's deeds of healing, or of the ethical demands of the kingdom, or anything else that is taught in the Christian faith. The majesty of Christmas pales in comparison to the majesty of a cruel, blood-stained altar of sacrifice erected on Golgotha. Everything, all the long history of sacrifice, was leading to one pivotal moment, the ultimate sacrifice, the Son of God hanging on a cross. Since all the animal sacrifices in the world could not take away sin, this moment is the culmination of everything else. Without a cross, without the shedding of the blood of Christ, there is no salvation from the angel of death. If his blood is not shed for me, then I must shed my own blood. If he has not suffered the wrath of God, then I must suffer the wrath of God. If he is not substituted for me, then I must face the full fury of an incensed and angry and righteous God. The cross ends the argument whether all religions lead to God. The cross ends the argument of whether God will take sins lightly. The cross ends the argument about what kind of a God we have. The cross is the only eternal hope for anyone.
without the shedding

0: of blood, there is no forgiveness, no salvation, no heaven. Indeed, without his blood, there is only guilt and damnation in hell. And that's what the cross teaches us. See, during this week, I want to explore the mysteries of the cross. I think that some of us have become accustomed to viewing the cross from a very shallow perspective. Many of us have never plumbed the depths of the cross, nor viewed it from the perspective of mystery. When I say mystery, I don't mean things that we can't understand. God has revealed to us the meaning of the cross. What I mean when I use the word mystery is that the more we reflect upon the sufferings and the agony of Jesus, the more we will see. There are things within the cross that surprise us and help us to see that all of my life, once I am in Christ, is directly related to Christ's sufferings. The mystery is the ever-deepening truths that the more I gaze at this picture of torments, the more I understand the love of God, the Son of Man, and the Son of God hanging on a tree.
1: John, this is a great beginning to an incredible series, something we all need to talk about. But I can see some of the objections already in respect to the sacrifice theme, the violence that's involved, the blood, all these terrible things that are happening, all for the sake of love.
0: Yeah, you know, it's amazing that, you know, for those of my listeners who haven't read the Bible a lot, let me give you a little, you know, spoiler alert. And that is, the Bible is an awfully violent book. You know, from the very beginning, I mentioned the story of the flood, but, you know, that sacrificial ritual throughout the Old Testament, it just seems like there is a river of blood flowing from the temple. And I think we are meant to understand that sin, which we sometimes so easily pass by as a mistake or something of that nature, is in fact a very violent act. There is no act more vile than that which transgresses God's command. And so the blood that is shed and everything else seems to indicate exactly that, it's an accurate picture of what our sin in fact deserves.
1: Thanks, John. And tomorrow we continue in our series talking about Jesus as our substitute. 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
3: At a secluded winter retreat, a group of busy women took a much-needed break. They built friendships, relaxed, and laughed until their sides hurt. The ringleader was the vivacious Sheila, adorned in a wild costume, keeping everyone smiling and leading the devotional times. She was the perfect hostess. Who could have guessed that behind her laughter was a wound so deep it might never heal? 3 days later, the phone rang. The voice was one she had waited 20 years to hear. Sheila grew up in a loving Christian home where her parents modeled genuine faith. They were delighted when she enrolled in Prairie College, but although she knew the right answers, the truths of Scripture hadn't reached her heart. She drifted away from God and left school bitter and disillusioned. A good-paying job in Calgary, Alberta gave her freedom and no accountability. At first, she tried to hang on to some of the values she'd been raised with, but before long was swept into a lifestyle of parties and reckless choices. A relationship that seemed exciting soon turned into heartbreak. Then came the news that changed everything. She was pregnant. How could this happen to me, she wondered. I'm a preacher's kid. Feeling trapped, she believed she had only three choices: run away, have an abortion, or end her own life. At the darkest moment, a friend just happened to call. That conversation was a turning point that convinced her to choose life. Telling her parents was one of the hardest things she'd ever done. But rather than condemn, they wrapped her in love and promised to stand beside her. Even so, the months that followed were filled with grief. To protect Sheila's future, the family agreed to keep the pregnancy a closely guarded secret. One April day, her daughter, Amanda Joy, was born. The joy of welcoming her into the world was quickly overshadowed by the pain of saying goodbye. In a small hospital storage room, the family held a dedication service. Sheila's father prayed over his tiny granddaughter, asking God to bless her life. Then he read words from Isaiah that Sheila clung to with all her heart. Like a shepherd, he will tend his flock. He will gently lead those that have young. Knowing she was unprepared to give her daughter the life she deserved, Sheila made an agonizing decision. With the help of an adoption agency, she chose a Christian family and slowly began the painful process of letting go. The grief never completely disappeared, but something else began to emerge. She soon returned to the Bible college she had once left, determined to rebuild her relationship with God. And there she met Dan Edkins. He knew her story and loved her anyway. In time, they were married. "Dan has been my rock," she says. God gave them two beautiful children and allowed Sheila to be what she calls a mother for keeps. God had redeemed so much of her story, but deep inside, there was still an empty place in her heart. Then, on a snowy winter day, 3 days after the women's retreat, Sheila's phone rang. It was a call that would change her life. I'm going to tell you about it next time. Until then, remember, most people you meet are carrying a story you may know nothing about. Sometimes the deepest wounds are hidden behind the brightest smiles. As Bob Goff writes, God uses broken things. Broken soil produces crops. Broken clouds bring rain. Broken grain becomes bread. And the God who can melt a heart of stone can heal a broken heart and make it the very place where God's grace can shine through. So today, let's be slow to judge, quick to encourage, and generous with compassion. You never know whose secret burden your kindness might help lighten. Now, go make someone's day.
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5: 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Unfortunately, earlier tonight, we were unable to air Monday's episode of Turning Point with Dr. David Jeremiah. We will be playing the program in its entirety, again, the Monday episode, later this evening, starting at 9:30 p.m., immediately after Prophecy for Today.

A warm welcome to our program, Prophecy for Today, where we study biblical prophecy and its application to our daily life. It's a wonderful day to worship God. I'm William Steves. Let's pray. Dear Heavenly Father, I pray you would bless the broadcasted word today. I pray that the preaching of your servant would be an encouragement to our listeners, and that the gospel message would work in the hearts of anyone who is listening, who does not yet know Christ as their Savior. It's in that same name, Jesus Christ, that I can pray. Amen.

Maranatha, friends, the Lord is coming. Psalm 5, verses 2 and 3. Hearken unto the voice of my cry, my King, and my God. For unto thee will I pray. My voice shalt thou hear in the morning, O Lord. In the morning will I direct my prayer unto thee, and will look up. We should always have our hearts turned and directed toward prayer. Notice what David says here. He asks, almost pleads, that the Lord would hear his cry. There's a sense that his prayer is desperate, urgent, and needy. That's exactly how we are to approach the throne of grace. We must have a God who cares and hears our prayers. We must have a God who will attend to us. And joy of joy, we do. In the very next verse, the psalmist says, "My voice shalt thou hear in the morning." David has here promised to pray each morning, but he is also expressing his strong confidence that God will hear him every day when he prays. We should have this same commitment to prayer. We do have a God who will hear our prayers, and we have a great need for such blessing. Let's continue in prayer each day so that God is exalted as we trust him. Today's letter comes from Alberta. It says, "I love the Gospel Standard. It is a very special magazine. Blessings to all the staff at the People's Gospel Hour. You are doing a great job. Praise the Lord that we are able to serve him in our literature and radio."

We should have this same commitment to prayer. We do have a God who will hear our prayers, and we have a great need for such blessing. Let's continue in prayer each day so that God is exalted as we trust Him. Today's letter comes from Alberta. It says, "I love the Gospel Standard. It is a very special magazine. Blessings to all the staff at the People's Gospel Hour. You are doing a great job. Praise the Lord that we are able to serve Him in our literature and radio broadcast ministry." 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I'm William Steves. 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

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And our United States address is The People's Gospel Hour, Post Office Box 55862, Boston, Massachusetts 02205.

0: And now, the familiar voice of Pastor Perry F. Rockwood, who is at home with the Lord.
1: Shall we pray? Father, we bow before thee today and with a heavy heart for those who are lost. I pray very specially today for those who are religious but lost, those who are putting their confidence in the church, not in Christ, in the sacraments, not in the blood, in Calvary's cross work, not in good works. So many today are trusting, Father, good works. Oh, I just pray for the work of the Holy Spirit to help each one to see that they are sinners and need to be born again by the Spirit of God, and only Jesus Christ died for them and shed his blood. And I pray that they'll look away from the church and the sacraments and baptism and the Mass and confirmation and christening and look away to Jesus as he died for them and rose again. Father, I pray for our ministry during these difficult summer months. I pray for a real miracle today in support. I pray for Jesus' sake. Amen. Someone has said, my interest is in the future because I am going to spend the rest of my life there. And I can say today from my heart, my interest is in the future, not only my future in this life, but in the eternity ahead, because I shall be in eternity forever and ever. For every one of us, actually, there's an eternity ahead, either heaven or hell. And of course, it's impossible for our little minds to comprehend how long eternity is. God tells us clearly in the Bible that after the millennial period of 1,000 years, the revolt at its close, the doom of the revolters and of Satan, and the great white throne judgment of Revelation 20, God says in Revelation 21:1, and I saw a new heaven and a new earth, for the first heaven and the first earth were passed away, and there was no more sea. When God says the first heaven and the first earth were passed away, he is referring to the renovation of the heaven and the earth as spoken of in 2 Peter 3:10, but the day of the Lord will come as a thief in the night, in the which the heaven shall pass away with a great noise, and the elements shall melt with fervent heat. The earth also and the works that are therein shall be burnt up. The Bible teaches that there are three heavens, the atmospheric heaven immediately surrounding our earth, the planetary heaven where the sun, moon, and stars are, and the third heaven, God's abiding place. The heaven which shall pass away is the atmospheric heaven that has been defiled by the devil and his demons. Of course, God's heaven has not been defiled, because nothing unclean can ever enter there. God's word speaks of the first earth passed away, Revelation 21:1. And the earth also and the works that are therein shall be burned up, 2 Peter 3:10. The future change in the heaven and the earth will be made by fire. As Peter says, 2 Peter 3:12, the heavens being on fire shall be dissolved, and the elements shall melt with fervent heat. In the past, God renovated the earth by water. Peter spoke of that in 2 Peter 3:6, whereby the world that then was being overflowed with water perished. When he said that the earth perished, he did not mean that it was annihilated. Likewise, when God renovates the heaven and earth, the earth will not be annihilated, but the fire will purge away all sin and everything which has been contaminated by sin, both in this earth and in the atmospheric heaven. A surface reading of 2 Peter 3 would lead one to believe that the earth is a planet and the heavens are to be destroyed by fire. But a careful study of the scriptures will show us that this is not so, that what has happened is that this present earth and the atmosphere surrounding it is to be renovated by fire, so that its exterior surface will be completely changed, and all that sin has brought into existence, thorns and thistles, disease germs, insect pests, and so on, shall be destroyed, and the

0: atmosphere purified and forever freed from evil spirits and destructive agencies. By the word of God, the heavens were of old, and the earth standing out of the water and in the water, whereby the world that then was, being overflowed with water, perished. Yes, God is going to deal with the atmospheric heavens and this earth because of the effect of sin. And so Peter here was referring not to the flood, but to the primeval earth, which was made formless and void by a baptism of water. And so we find here very clearly that the earth itself will be renewed in that wonderful day. And we look forward, friends, to that day when we're going to be with the Lord. God is going to give us a new heaven and a new earth, and the former shall not be remembered nor come into mind. And it's just so wonderful to look forward to that day, to being with the Lord, which is far better. Let me ask you this question. If you would die today, would you go to be with the Lord? Oh, you say, Pastor, I'm not sure. If you're not sure, you don't have Bible salvation. God wants us to know for sure that if we die today, we can go to be with the Lord, which is far better, because we have trusted Christ as our Savior, because we've been born again by the Spirit of God. And I just trust that every one of you will come just as you are a sinner and believe that Jesus died for you on the cross and shed his blood, and today receive him by faith into your heart. We'd love to hear from you. This broadcast is sponsored by the People's Gospel Hour, Halifax, Nova Scotia, Canada, B3J3A1. Our United States address, the People's Gospel Hour, Box 55862, Boston, Massachusetts, 02205. Now, until the same time tomorrow, the Lord willing, Pastor Perry F. Rockwood, may the Lord bless you and make you a blessing.
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2: Clear skies tonight with an overnight low of 8. Tuesday, clearing, wind gusting out of the northwest near noon and a high of 21. Tuesday night, clear skies and a low of 3. Wednesday, a mix of sun and cloud with a high of 17. Sunshine Thursday, a high of 16. Friday, cloudy with a high of 14 degrees, and a mix of sun and cloud Saturday, a high of 19. Manitoba skies change quickly. Track conditions with the radar map on the weather page on your Discover Westman app.
3: 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It is October 5th. As I mentioned about 30 minutes ago, we were unable to play for you Monday's episode of Turning Point with Dr. David Jeremiah. We are able to share that program with you now in its entirety.
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5: It's impossible to understand spiritual warfare without first understanding the soul. 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Today on Turning Point, Dr. David Jeremiah reveals what the Bible says about your soul and why the enemy wants it so badly. Listen as David introduces today's message, which also bears the title of his new series, The Battle for Your Soul.
6: And welcome to Turning Point and this new study that we begin. I want to make a statement to you that will set the table for all that we're going to talk about in this entire series. Here it is. You are not a body with a soul. You are a soul with a body. What a difference it makes when you think about that. You're not just a body and inside there's something going on. No, the real you lives inside that body. When your body dies, your soul continues to live. As one of my friends said, your soul will be as old as God. It will never die. And that's why it's so important that we take time to give attention to the soul, which we have not done. It's a word, the soul is, that appears 145 times in the Bible, and yet we hardly ever hear anything about it. I ask our congregation, have you ever heard a message on the soul? I don't remember any hands going up, and I would be sure that would be true if we asked this congregation that listens every day. So we're going to spend

Some time on the soul, and today we're going to talk about the battle for the soul. Before we do that, let me remind you that this book, The Battle for Your Soul, is available now for a gift of any size to Turning Point in asking for your copy. And it's also available in all the better bookstores where you live, where you can purchase your copy. However you get your copy, whatever you do to begin to study, I hope you will take it seriously and study and grow your soul better. Amen. Here is this message. Duncan McDougall leaned forward, watching intently as his patient slipped toward death. He was not merely acting as a doctor. He was conducting an experiment that would stir both scientific curiosity and spiritual controversy. The year was 1907. McDougall believed the human soul was real, and he intended to prove it. So he constructed a hospital bed fitted with highly sensitive scales, and he recruited terminally ill patients, many in the final stages of tuberculosis, and measured their weight in the moments before and after their death. His goal was as bold as it was strange: to detect the precise instant when the soul left the body. He figured that should be reflected somehow on the scales. On this particular day, he watched an elderly man who took his final breath, and the man was gone. McDougall's eyes immediately turned to the scale, and according to his measurements, the body had lost 21 grams. That's about 3/4 of an ounce. In that moment, the doctor believed he had proven the existence of the human soul. He published his findings and declared to the world that the human soul had weight. Later, scientists exposed the flaws in his methods. His sample size was very small. His measurements were very inconsistent. And here's what kills me: some of his patients gained weight after they died. I figured that's probably what's going to happen to me. I'll be gaining weight after I die. Whatever happened in that room did not prove what McDougall hoped, but his question refuses to go away. Is there anything within us that cannot be measured? Is there more real things going on us than anything we can see? The Bible says there is, and that which is in us is called our soul. We speak of the soul occasionally. I'm doing some soul searching right now. Or, that place is just good for my soul. Or, she's a beautiful soul. Or, we sing soul music in our church. But we rarely stop to ask, even though we use that term, what is the soul? What is it? So here are three things to remember about your soul based on the truth of God's word. First of all, your soul completes your body. What are you made of? What are the essential components that make you, you? Your body is certainly part of the answer. It is physical of your existence, the flesh and bones and organs and systems, the astonishing network of 30 to 40 trillion cells. Working together every moment, your body generates energy, it processes information, it sustains life in ways that are nothing short of remarkable. The human body is an organic masterpiece, but it is not the whole story. There are aspects of you that cannot be reduced to physical processes. Your thoughts, your memories, your loves, your longings, your sense of right and wrong, these are not made of muscle or bone, yet they are undeniably real. They belong to another dimension of your existence. I think this dichotomy grows up really early in the Bible. Genesis 2:7 says, "And the Lord God formed man of the dust of the ground and breathed into his nostrils the breath of life, and man became a living being." Notice the two components. First of all, the body formed from the dust, then the breath of life, God's divine impartation. It was only when these two came together that man became a living soul. My wife asked me a question about the soul. She said, "When does a baby get its soul?" If you believe

that a baby becomes real at conception, he's got a soul. Because there couldn't be any reality for that baby if he didn't have a soul. So babies get souls at conception. You see this truth really clearly at the moment of death. The body remains after the end of a person's life. The same structure. And we often say when people come to funerals, he's not here, she's not here. Her body's here, but they're not here. Something essential is gone at death. The animating, personal, thinking, feeling self has departed. The body without the soul is no longer a person. It's only a shell. It's a good thing to remember this. Listen to me carefully. You might want to write this one down. You are not a body with a soul. You are a soul with a body. Your body is the house. Your soul is the resident. And while the two of you are meant to function together, it is your soul that gives your body meaning. The Bible helps us to grasp this by using other terms to describe our souls. For example, Paul prayed that the Ephesian believers would be strengthened with might through his spirit in the inner man. There's a synonym for the soul. He wrote to the Corinthians, even though our outward man is perishing, yet the inward man, the soul, is being renewed day by day. Proverbs often use the word heart to describe this. Keep your heart with all diligence. And Peter used my favorite phrase for the soul when he wrote about the hidden person of the heart. Your soul is the hidden person of the heart. One of the best descriptions of the soul comes from the pen of the late Dallas Willard, who wrote, "What is running your life at any given moment? Your soul. Not external circumstances, not your thoughts, not your intentions, not even your feelings, but your soul. Your soul is that aspect of your whole being that correlates, integrates, and enlivens everything going on in the various dimensions of the self. The soul is the life center of human beings. When we think about spiritual warfare, this is where the real battle rages the most. Jesus said it this way, "What profit is it to a man if he gains the whole world and loses his own soul?" I hope you're beginning to see the vast importance of your soul. The second thing I want to point out is that your soul connects you to God. More than anything else, that probably explains the old adage that each one has a God-shaped vacuum in his soul, and only God can fit that. Let me help you understand all that's involved in that. Your soul is the part of you that connects you to God. You don't connect to God body to body. Guess why? God doesn't have a body. If you need a body to connect with God, you got nothing to connect to, because God is spirit. Do you realize the Bible speaks of the soul not only in reference to human beings, it speaks of the soul in reference to God. Leviticus, Isaiah, and Jeremiah all speak about God and speak of his soul, expressing his delight and his sorrow and his deep personal engagement with his people. These verses do not mean that God has a body like ours, but they reveal something important, that God is not distant or mechanical. He relates, he feels, he delights, he does so personally. And that raises an important question: how do we relate to him? Jesus answered that question in his conversation with the woman at the well. When she asked about the proper place of worship, whether Mount Gerizim or Mount Zion, Jesus shifted the focus and he said, "God is spirit, and those who worship him must worship him in spirit and in truth." In other words, God isn't confined to some location. He's not reached through geography. He's spirit, and therefore he must be approached through the non-physical dimension of our being. And this helps us to understand something very essential. Your soul is the faculty by which you know God. It's the part of you that responds to God and relates to God. The psalmist wrote, "As the deer pants for the water brook, so my soul pants for you, O God, and my soul thirsts for the living God." And Psalm 103 says, "Bless the Lord, O my soul, and all that is within me, bless his holy name." It is your soul that believes, and your soul worships, and your soul loves, and your soul turns away from God. Even our Lord Jesus in his humanity spoke on these terms. On the night before

before the cross, he told his disciples, "My soul is exceedingly sorrowful, even to death." Yes, Jesus had a soul. He was a human. He was fully God and fully man, and Jesus experienced the depths of human anguish at the level of his soul. So if Jesus had a humanity and Jesus had a soul, and we're human, it's not too much to ask us to believe that we have a soul as well. Scripture identifies God as the source of our lives. He's described as the one who made our souls. He's not only the creator of our bodies, but the giver of our inner being. The one who formed us and breathed life into us. Your soul came from God, and your soul was made specifically for God. I believe that's the vacuum in you that longs after God. It's your soul. That's why nothing can ultimately satisfy us apart from him. That's why when we go down all these roads trying to find happiness and satisfaction, and we don't involve our soul, we got no chance. The only chance you have to relate to God is through your soul, through the inner person of the heart. No achievement, no relationship, no possession can fill the deepest longings of your soul, because your soul was designed by God for communion with him. That is why the battle for your soul matters so much. It is the battlefield, because whatever captures your soul shapes your eternity. No wonder the world, the devil, and all the spiritual forces of hell are waging a war against your soul, because that's where God is in you. He's in your soul. Your soul completes your body. Your soul connects you to God. And thirdly, your soul continues for eternity. Here's some good news or bad news, depending on who you are. You're sitting in this room today, you all have one thing in common. You have a soul that is going to live forever. It's not true what some people teach, that if you're not a Christian, when you die, you just die and that's it. You are going to be alive somewhere forever. You're either going to be alive in the presence of God in heaven or alive in eternal hell. But you will live forever. Your soul will never die. Your body will die one day. It will return to dust, just as Scripture says, to await the resurrection and redemption. But your soul will continue on without dying, awareness of its surroundings. Let me give you a clear-cut illustration to help you understand what I'm saying. When Rachel gave birth to her son, Benjamin, the Scripture tells us she experienced hard labor and she died. With a quiet but profound phrase, the Bible describes what happened. "And so it was, as her soul was departing, she called his name Benoni." The Bible describes Rachel's death as the time when her soul was departing. Her body remained, but Rachel was gone. Even the death of Jesus is described in similar terms. On the cross, after bearing the weight of the world's sin, we are told that Jesus yielded up his spirit. Even more personally, he said, "Father, into your hands I commit my spirit." And James explains, the body without the spirit is dead. You can't have life without the soul. This is one of the central truths of the gospel. Your life on earth is temporary, but your soul is eternal. That's why I'm so intentional to help you understand what it means to know God. Because when you open up the part of you that God created, you open up your soul to God, and you become a Christian, you not only have gained this life, but you've escaped death in the future and gained eternal life with Jesus Christ. It also means that our decisions that we make here, especially our response to Jesus Christ, will echo throughout eternity. Jesus made this unmistakably clear. Matthew 25:46 says, "These will go away unto everlasting punishment, but the righteous into eternal life." There's only two ways, two avenues, two destinies. You either get your soul right with God and go to heaven, or you just keep on putting it off and neglect your soul, and then you die before you get it right, and you are doomed forever. Death seals every decision. The prince of preachers, Charles Spurgeon, imagined the horror of neglecting the soul. He says, "What will be the very cry of a man when dying he looks back on his whole life and says, 'I was busy

here and there. I did nothing for Christ. My life is gone. And then he looks into the dim future and he sees no brightness there. And he says, woe is me. My soul is lost. I tried to gain the whole world and I've lost my soul. Everything that I did with so much toil and effort now turns out to be mere trifling. For my soul is lost forever and all is lost forever. And then Spurgeon, in the next paragraph, gave me a sentence to give you. Here it is. May this dreadful ruin of soul and life and everything never happen to any one of you. Your soul is incredibly and inconceivably valuable. And just like everything else, when something is valuable, others want to take it, to claim it for their own. Satan is on a war campaign against your soul and mine. That's why you are currently involved in a war, whether you like it or not. It's true. So that's your soul. But what about the battle for your soul? Most people don't wake up thinking, I'm stepping into a battlefield today. We wake up thinking about emails and appointments and errands and problems and obligations. But beneath all of that, behind every conversation, every decision, every temptation, there's another reality. There is an invisible conflict shaping visible outcomes. What if we could see the invisible world? What if we had some kind of goggles and we put these glasses on, they would enable us to see spiritual conflict encased in the world? The Bible often talks about the invisible world and the unseen realm. Colossians says, for by him all things were created that are in heaven, that are in earth, visible and invisible. I wish I could pass out some lenses or night vision goggles to all of us today that would allow you to see the spiritual conflict that is raging around us. One man in the Bible actually got that privilege. I don't know if you remember this story or not, but in 2 Kings chapter 6, the prophet Elisha was trapped in the city of Dothan by a surrounding army of Syrian soldiers who were intent on capturing him. Elisha was with the king, and so many soldiers were coming against them. Elisha told his servant, do not fear, for those who are with us are more than those who are with them. And I can see the servant saying, are you kidding me? There ain't nobody with us. Then Elijah prayed, Lord, I pray, open his eyes that he might see. And suddenly the servant saw the mountains full of angelic forces appearing as horses and chariots of fire all around. He saw what was there that before had been invisible. I can't hand out special goggles to you today, but we do have a set of biblical binoculars made up of the Old Testament and the New Testament. And both of these lenses help us to see those things that are invisible, to evade the dangers and to remember that we need not fear. Because those who are for us are more than those who are against us, whether we see it or not. What I want you to do in this sermon series is to help yourself by more clearly seeing spiritual warfare through the lens of Scripture. Whether you see it physically or not, or feel it personally or not, I'm telling you, we are in a war, and Satan is trying to destroy our soul. Stu Weber wrote it this way. He said, every Christian is a walking battlefield. Every believer carries deep within himself a terrible conflict. It's a flat-out, knock-down, drag-out war, and when it's over, you want to be counted among those who are still standing. The Bible teaches us that we are up against an axis of evil made up of three things: something that's around us, something that's within us, something that's above us. The Bible calls

0: Augustine of Hippo, a great church father, warned against it. Thomas Aquinas understood it better than most. And theologians were drawing together what Scripture already teaches. And one of the most repeated military maxims of all time is know your enemy. Ladies and gentlemen, I'm identifying the enemy today. Here's our enemy. It's the world, the flesh, and the devil. These three things come against Christians. Whether you like it or not, whether you believe it or not, whether you understand it or not, you are in a battle against those three things. Let's talk first of all about the battle around you. We are told in Romans 12, do not let the world conform you. Do not be conformed by the world. Phillips' translation says, don't let the world squeeze you into its mold. What is the world? It's not a globe, not a map. The world in the Scripture is the corrupted culture we live in. It's the system that drives society. It values priorities, demands, and expectations. It's the stream that flows downhill and pressures us to follow the crowd rather than obey the will and word of God. If we are not careful, that current will pull us far away from where God intends us to be. Think of it as a magnetic field. In physical sense, the earth acts like a giant magnet because deep inside, far beneath our feet, there is a core made mostly of molten iron and nickel that is constantly moving, and this liquid metal swirls and flows. It creates electrical currents, and those currents generate a magnetic field that surrounds the entire planet. This is what makes compasses point north. In a cultural and spiritual sense, the world creates a magnetic field for us, the world system that pulls us toward evil. We feel this tug whenever we review our children's textbooks, when we monitor the social media of our young people, when we visit college campuses with our students and hear their anti-Christian bias. We also feel the world's gravitational tug when we feel pressured at work to keep our Christian convictions to ourselves, or when laws are passed that threaten our freedom to live out our beliefs and we just say nothing. We are living in a world system that is fundamentally out of step with Jesus Christ. And every week that goes by, as I study what's happening in the world, I see another evidence of the buildup against Christians. If you say you're a Christian, you will have many friends, but you will have at least a few enemies too. The Bible says, be not conformed to the world. Don't let the world system and all of its materialism and everything else pour you into its mold.
1: You know, your body is very important to God. He created you, but He created you with your soul too. And your soul is far more important than your body, even though the way we live our lives in this world would not give you reason to believe that. The body will die probably around 100 years if you live to a long life. Your soul will live forever. The Bible says that we live in a perishing body, but that our soul is being renewed day by day. We'll come back to this again tomorrow for part two of The Battle for Your Soul. 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
6: Ambrose Bierce was a 19th century journalist known for his biting commentaries. On one occasion, he wrote that a Christian is one who believes that the New Testament is a divinely inspired book admirably suited to the spiritual needs of his neighbor. 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
1: I'm Candace Dirksen with your local news, streaming now through the Discover Westman app. Brandon Zouris MP Grant Jackson says Canada's ongoing trade tensions with the United States have exposed the risks of relying too heavily on a single trading partner. Jackson believes the economic dispute has reinforced the need for Canada to expand trade relationships around the world, diversify its customer base, and strengthen the country's long-term economic resilience.
2: This is something that conservatives have believed in for some time. Under the Harper government, we pursued free trade deals with the CPTPP, the Canada Trans-Pacific Partnership. We pursued CETA, the Canada-EU Trade Pact. We pursued a number of different free trade agreements around the world, and we know that there's more work to do, and so we certainly believe that that is the right path to ensure that our economy has more customers for all the goods that we make.
1: Killarney Turtle Mountain Head of Council Janice Smith says her experience with being 12 years on council and actively participating in building the community as a whole are part of what she would continue to bring to the mayor's chair come election day.
3: Yes, I've been on council for 3 terms, the last one being as mayor, the one before I was deputy mayor, so definitely the experience coming into this job for these last 4 years. I'm really very proud of all the connections that I've made in the community, with our neighboring municipalities, with the government. That makes me very proud, but I think we can all say that doctor recruitment has got to be top on my list.
1: Advanced voting takes place at the Killarney Turtle Mountain Municipal Office Tuesday, October 6th from 8 a.m. to 8 p.m. An All Candidates Forum will happen Monday evening, October 19th at the Shamrock Center, starting at 6:30. And the Roland Pumpkin Fair had a record-setting day Saturday as Corny Banman of the RM of Stanley took home the prize for the heaviest pumpkin. The pumpkin tipped the scales at 1,725 pounds, setting a new Manitoba record.
4: I beat my old record, yeah, and that was my goal, 1,660 and a half. I passed 1,700 pounds, yeah. It's quite a bit of work, the watering all the time, and I always use a little bit of fertilizer, not very much.
1: The Roland Pumpkin Fair also featured dozens of vendors, entertainment, and activities throughout the day. 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
1: Clear skies tonight with an overnight low of 8. Tuesday, clearing, wind gusting out of the northwest near noon at a high of 21. Tuesday night, clear skies and a low of 3. Wednesday, a mix of sun and cloud with a high of 17. Sunshine Thursday, a high of 16. Friday, cloudy with a high of 14 degrees, and a mix of sun and cloud Saturday, a high of 19. Manitoba skies change quickly. Track conditions with the radar map on the weather page on your Discover Westman app.
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0: Unleashing God's Truth, One Verse at a Time. Here is John MacArthur with Grace to You.
1: Don't believe anyone who says it's easy to become a Christian. It cost God everything, including his own son, and it'll cost you the same thing, including yourself. It's not easy. And those who would offer us an easy believism, a cheap grace, do us no favor at all. They delude us. It is difficult to come to God on God's terms.
2: Welcome to Grace to You with the Bible teaching of John MacArthur. I'm your host, Phil Johnson. The Puritan Matthew Henry said that it ought to be our chief and constant care to make our calling and election sure, to secure a title to heaven's happiness, and then to get the evidence of it. Sadly, there are many today who are absolutely certain they've received salvation when the fact is they are deceived. They're going through the motions, they're fooling everyone, including themselves. Might that describe you? What does the Bible say is the main difference between true Christians and false converts? Well, you're going to want to stay with us as John MacArthur takes the next few days on Grace to You to walk you through a salvation survey based on Matthew chapter 7. Now, John said that the passage we're about to look at is one of the most terrifying portions in the Bible. And I asked John to explain why he believed that some years ago. Here's what he said.
3: Well, to be told when you think you're about to enter heaven that you're going to hell is the most horrifying shock that any human could ever experience. But that is exactly what Matthew 7 says. In that day when they finally face the Lord, many will say to me, Lord, Lord, we did this, we did that, we did it in your name. And he'll say, depart from me, you workers of iniquity, I never knew you. Now we know that there are many, many people who think they're Christians and they are self-deceived. This is a massive number of people who are going to be in that crowd that say, Lord, Lord, it's us. Don't you know us? And he's going to say, depart from me. I never knew you, you workers of iniquity. This is the horror of building your house, the religious house, Jesus says in the Sermon on the Mount, on the sand and not on the rock. So this has to be the most frightening of all historic moments in all of redemptive history. When you think you're going to heaven and you find out you're going to hell. So we need to confront this. We need to take a look at this. And that's why we're doing this series on Matthew 7, 21 to 29. Not everyone who says to me, Lord, Lord, will enter the kingdom of heaven. What a stunning statement. The series is titled Salvation Survey, Saved or Self-Deceived. If you've ever heard anything from the Word of God, you need to hear this. This is the most important study we could ever air. Nothing could be worse than thinking you're going to heaven, finding out you're headed for hell. From the response we received when this study was aired in the past, it is clear that many people have never considered these issues until they heard this series. And many people have come to true faith in Christ through this series. So don't miss the next 4 days on Grace to You and take the salvation survey.
2: So, friend, what does saving faith look like? How does it change your attitudes, actions, and affections? And how can you know for sure where you stand before God? Find out now. Here is John MacArthur to begin his salvation survey.
1: Turn with me in your Bible to Matthew chapter 7. Matthew 7, 21 to 29. Let me read this to you as the setting for our day and ask that the Spirit of God would speak to us in these tremendous truths. Not everyone that saith unto me, Lord, Lord, shall enter into the kingdom of heaven, but he that doeth the will of my Father who is in heaven. Many will say to me in that day, Lord, Lord, have we not prophesied in thy name, and in thy name have cast out demons, and in thy name done many wonderful works? And then will I profess

unto them, I never knew you. Depart from me, ye that work iniquity. Therefore, whosoever heareth these sayings of mine and doeth them, I will liken him unto a wise man who built his house upon a rock. And the rain descended, and the floods came, and the winds blew and beat upon that house, and it fell not, for it was founded upon a rock. And everyone that heareth these sayings of mine and doeth them not shall be likened unto a foolish man who built his house upon the sand. And the rain descended, and the floods came, and the winds blew and beat upon that house, and it fell, and great was the fall of it. And it came to pass, when Jesus had ended these sayings, the people were astonished at his doctrine, for he taught them as one having authority and not as the scribes. Now, all through the Sermon on the Mount, in chapter 5, 6, and 7, the Lord has been setting forth the divine standards of his kingdom. As the anointed Messiah, the Christ, the King, he has certain principles which he has demanded of those who desire to enter the kingdom. Now, those principles occupy the thrust of this sermon, but they can all be summed up in one word. The requirement for entering the kingdom is that you be righteous. Righteous. And therefore, the whole sermon is summed up in chapter 5, verse 20. For I say unto you that except your righteousness shall exceed the righteousness of the scribes and Pharisees, ye shall in no case enter into the kingdom of heaven. The kingdom of heaven is God's world, God's dominion, salvation, eternal life. And entrance into that kingdom is dependent upon righteousness.

righteousness. Now, how righteous are we to be? Well, we're to be more righteous than the scribes and Pharisees. How righteous were they? Well, they were as righteous as a man could get on his own terms. They had come to the epitome of human achievement in religion. They were obsessed with religious function. As far as the people around them knew, they were exceedingly righteous. They seemed to do all the right things like praying and giving alms and fasting. They seemed to have all the right standards like not murdering and not committing adultery and making sure they maintained every minute element of the law. It seemed as though they were the ones who were exceedingly righteous, and yet the righteousness that Christ demands far exceeds theirs. In fact, our Lord is requiring a righteousness that is beyond man's capacity, a divine righteousness that comes from God, a standard that man himself is utterly unable to attain. Now, that leaves man with two options. You either live your life, you either invent your religion, or you come God's way. You either come on your terms or His terms, and that is precisely where the sermon climaxes in chapter 7, verses 13 and 14. And there our Lord says, enter in at the narrow gate, for wide is the gate and broad is the way that leadeth to destruction, and many there be who go in that way. Because narrow is the gate and hard is the way which leadeth unto life, and few there be that find it. Jesus says there are only those two ways. There is the broad gate, leads to the broad way, ends up in destruction. It is the way of easy religion. It is the way of human righteousness. It is the way of the scribes and the Pharisees and those who think they're good enough on their own. On the other hand is the narrow gate and the narrow way that leads to life. And that is the way of those who come with a broken heart, with contrite spirit, those who come and know they can't make it. They can't keep God's law. They can't meet His standard. They can't live up to His righteousness. They can't be as perfect as God is. And they cast themselves on the mercy of Jesus Christ, who imputes to them His own righteousness. Only those two ways. And that is the climax of the sermon. Now, having stated that great invitation to enter at the narrow gate, and we've covered it in detail, the Lord then shows how difficult that really is. It is not easy. Don't believe anyone who says it's easy to become a Christian. It cost God everything, including His own Son, and it'll cost you the same thing, including yourself. It's not easy. And those who would offer us an easy believism, a cheap grace, do us no favor at all. They delude us. It is difficult to come to God on God's terms. First of all, it is difficult because you must recognize your own total inability. And that means the death of pride, and that's difficult. Because we are constantly told that we're the most important thing to ourselves. Now, the Lord points out the difficulty of entering in the narrow gate right in verses 13 and 14. First of all, it says in verse 14, few there be that find it. And the word find is important. It's difficult to enter the narrow gate because you have to find it, which implies a searching and a looking and an examining and an effort. It's as the Old Testament says, if you seek me with all your heart, you will find me. Nobody just stumbles along and falls into the kingdom of God inadvertently. It's a searching, and the idea is that it isn't easily made visible. Secondly, it's difficult not only because you have to find it, and that means a hard and diligent search. It's difficult because it means it's the opposite way that everybody else is going. Many go in the broad gate, few go in the narrow way. It's what James said when he said, friendship with the world is enmity against God. It's what John said when he said, if you love the world, the love of the Father is not in you. In other words, you have to come apart from the system to enter the narrow gate. It's difficult because the crowd is going the other way. It's difficult also because it is a narrow gate, and that means you come through naked, stripped of all yourself, your sin, your self-righteousness. You come through absolutely alone. You don't come through with a group. You don't come through with a family. You come through alone. And it is a constricted way, and you know it's going to be a narrow life, and you must count the cost. And Jesus said further, it's not only difficult because it's hard to find, it's away from the crowd, it's a narrow gate, but because you must agonize to enter it, He said in the Gospel of Luke. In other words, there must be penitence and confession and repentance and soul-searching and brokenness. There is another reason why it's difficult to enter the narrow way. Another reason why it's difficult to admit that you don't make it.
You can't live up to God's standard. You're not

as perfect as you have to be. And that is because of false prophets, verse 15. And in 15 to 20, the Lord says, false prophets add to the difficulty because they stand in the way and they chase people onto the broad road. They're the ones trying to divert everybody for Satan's purposes and Satan's ends, telling people they can go through the wide gate with all their sin and selfishness and they can flop from side to side and wander all over a great big wide road and there's little price to pay. And so the Lord offers a choice and a verdict, a decision. But he says the right decision is to enter the narrow gate and it won't be easy. And he says, few there be that find it. Mark that, people. Few. Not many, but few. And there's one other reason why the few is only a few. Not only the deception of the false prophets, but listen to this. Self-deception. Self-deception keeps people from entering the narrow gate. J.C. Ryle, Bishop Ryle wrote, the Lord Jesus winds up the Sermon on the Mount by a passage of heart-piercing application. He turns from false prophets to false professors, from unsound teachers to unsound hearers. And Tasker, the commentator, adds, it is not only false teachers who make the narrow way difficult to find. It is a man may also be grievously self-deceived that adds to the difficulty. In other words, not just the false prophets, but we can deceive our own selves into believing we're Christians when the fact is we're not. Now that precisely is the issue the Lord takes up in verses 21 to 27, self-deception. And what a fitting climax it is to the sermon. Having stated all the principles, having warned about the false prophets, the Lord says, now let me warn you one other thing. Make sure you're not kidding yourself. Are you really a true member of the kingdom of heaven? And the Lord warns us about two categories of self-deception. Number one is a mere verbal profession, and number two is a mere intellectual knowledge. In verses 21 to 23, it is a verbal profession. Verse 21, not everyone that saith. Verse 22, many will say to me. Now, these are the people who make the verbal profession. They say they're Christian. And then in the second paragraph, it is the ones who have only an intellectual knowledge. They hear. Verse 26, everyone that hears these sayings. Now listen. Then in verses 21 to 23, you have the people who say and don't do. And in verses 24 to 27, the people who hear and don't do. That's the issue. And they're deceived. On the one hand, it's a verbal profession. On the other, it's an intellectual knowledge. And I call it empty words and empty hearts. And that's what we want to speak to in our study today. These deal with the matter of self-deception. Mere verbal profession, mere intellectual knowledge is, as John Stott puts it, a camouflage for disobedience. Now, you will notice that at the end of verse 21, you have a key word there. But he that doeth the will of my Father who is in heaven. It is not the ones who say, and it is not the ones who hear, it is the ones who what? Who do. In other words, the Lord is saying, if you do not live a righteous life, I don't care what you say or what you hear, you're deceived. Now, this is a very, very

They're not apostates. They're not heretics. They're not anti-God. They're not atheists or agnostics. They are utterly religious people, but they're damned because they're on the wrong road and they are self-deluded. Now, maybe their self-delusion is a result of sitting under a false prophet, or maybe they've actually sat under the truth but have deluded themselves. They are not a lot unlike Israel, of whom Paul said they had a form of godliness but denied the reality of it. And I really believe, people, that this is a message that needs to be spoken today, because I am convinced that the Church of Jesus Christ is literally jammed full of people who aren't Christians and don't know it. Certainly Jesus is saying many of those who think they're in aren't in, and only a few are. This is the ultimate delusion, people. You could be deluded about a lot of things, but to be deceived about whether you're a Christian, that's really getting at your eternal destiny. And so Jesus says you better check it very carefully. We have all kinds of people who are connected to the right religion and utterly devoid of the righteousness of God through Christ. We have multitudes of deceived people who are in the church, who are on the Jesus bandwagon, who think everything is well, and for them, judgment is going to be one big surprise. Frankly, there's no better way to undeceive them than by this particular sermon of our Lord. Now, some of these people, I believe, that are deceived are false prophets. I think some false prophets aren't deceived. They know they're phony. But I think some of them probably are self-deceived, so we'd see some of them in this group. But I think the many in verses 21 and following is not just false prophets, but all

this particular sermon of our Lord. Now, some of these people, I believe, that are deceived are false prophets. I think some false prophets aren't deceived. They know they're phony. But I think some of them probably are self-deceived, so we'd see some of them in this group. But I think the many in verses 21 and following is not just false prophets, but all of those who are self-deluded and deceived about whether they're really redeemed. The Bible literally is filled with warnings to people who are deceived. Let me just give you one other illustration, Matthew 25. And it's very similar, and I think you'll get the picture. And the reason there are so many warnings, listen, is because there are so many people deceived. Many will say to me, Lord, Lord, and I'll say, I never knew you. Not a few, not an isolated bunch, but many. And because there are so many that are deceived, there are many warnings. Matthew 25:1 says, then shall the kingdom of heaven be likened unto 10 virgins who took their lamps and went forth to meet the bridegroom. And of course, the virgins are symbolic of people who are attached to Christianity, and the bridegroom is emblematic of Christ. Five of them were wise and five were foolish, like the people who built on the rock and the sand. And they were foolish, took their lamps, and took no oil with them. In other words, they had a form of godliness, but they didn't have the power. They didn't have what they needed. They didn't have the heart of it. They didn't have salvation. They just had churchianity. But the wise took oil in their vessels with their lamps. And while the bridegroom tarried, they all slumbered and slept. And at midnight, there was a cry made, behold, the bridegroom cometh, go out to meet him. And then all those virgins arose and trimmed their lamps. And the foolish ones said unto the wise, give us of your oil, for our lamps are gone out. And the wise answered, saying, not so, lest there be not enough for us and you, but go rather to them that sell and buy for yourselves. And while they went to buy, the bridegroom came, and they were that were ready went in with him to the marriage, and the door was shut. Afterward came also the other virgin, saying, Lord, Lord, open to us. But he answered and said, verily I say unto you, I know you not. Now there is a similar text. Go back to Matthew chapter 7. That's saying the same thing. There's going to come a day when people are going to expect the door to be open and it's going to slam shut forever in their faces. I don't know you. What a fearful thing. So many people think they're saved, think they're safe, and judgment for them is going to be a shock. What lulls people into that deception? What makes people really think they're saved? Well, let me give you several suggestions. First of all, I think many times it's because they have a false doctrine of assurance. In other words, let's assume that when you were led to Christ, somebody said to you, now, all you have to do to be a Christian is pray this little prayer and say this little formula based on certain statements. Well, you prayed it, you said it, you signed on the dotted line, and as long as you said it, and as long as you prayed it, and as long as you went through the thing, why, you're saved, and I don't want anybody to ever question that, and so forth and so on. And that very often happens, and you have a false sense of assurance. You want to know something? When you lead a person to Christ, you should never say, now I know you're saved, and don't you ever doubt it, and don't you ever let anybody else cause you to doubt it. Boy, you're saved. And I've heard people even say, if you ever ask Jesus into your life a second time, you are denying something that belongs to God. You're denying the permanence of his salvation. You are questioning God's integrity. You are, in a sense, casting against God that which he has said as if it weren't true. Don't ever do that. Just accept it. You said it. You signed the dotted line. And that's a lot of baloney. Don't let somebody's false assurance, somebody's false certification take the place of the convicting work of the Spirit of God. And I think a lot of times in our evangelism, as long as somebody says the prayer and prays the little thing and signs on the line, has the card stuck in their Bible, we give them this little psychological game that they don't ever have to worry about whether they're saved or not, when the Spirit of God never did that in the beginning because they never were really right. I can't ever say to someone, well, now, boy, I know you're saved, and don't you ever doubt it, and don't you ever ask again. It's all settled, and it's done because you said the little formula. If I do that, I give them a psychological assurance of something I don't even know is true. When Jesus said the seed of the word is cast on four soils, only one out of four turned out to be true. Don't go around certifying people's salvation. You give them a false assurance. Let God give them assurance through his Spirit, witnessing with their spirits that they are the children of God and crying, Abba, Father. Let God give them assurance when they add to their faith virtue. And as they add to their faith virtue and patience and godliness and love, then shall their election be

0: sure. Then shall they know they've been forgiven of their sins. Then shall they not be blind to the reality of salvation. That's God's work, not some certification by some human being. But I think a lot of people have been told they're saved, so they believe it. Another thing that I think lulls people into this deception is a failure of self-examination. They never really examine themselves. They get into such a grace concept that everything is grace and everything is forgiveness that they never really bother to face their sin. They hear somebody say, well, you don't have to confess your sin. Your sin's already forgiven. It's all taken care of. Everything is set aside. Don't even worry about that. Just go on, live your life. It almost borders on what is called antinomianism, or an attitude against the law of God. And people can get to the place where they don't even bother to examine their lives. Why do you think the Lord brings us to his table, 1 Corinthians 11, over and over and over and over again, in order that a man may examine himself? 2 Corinthians 13:5 says that you better examine yourself whether you be in the faith. If you don't, you're in danger of self-deception. You need to look at your sin. You need to look at your motives. Why do you do what you do? And believe me, if you're really genuinely saved, God will confirm that by his Spirit witnessing with your spirit. But if that confirmation isn't there, you shouldn't be under the illusion that just because it isn't there, you're okay by some certification by somebody or some little prayer you pray. Thirdly, another thing that I think causes people to be under the delusion that they're saved is a fixation on religious activity. In other words, they go to church, they hear sermons, they sing songs, they read the Bible, they go to a Bible study, they take a class, and because they're all wrapped up in religious activity, they think they're saved. But that's a very, very great illusion. Very great illusion. There are many in the church that are not. Tares among the wheat. And then a fourth area that I think lulls people into deception is what I call the fair exchange approach. And this is where whenever you see something wrong in your life, instead of really dealing with it and examining whether you're really a true Christian, instead of dealing with what's wrong in your life, you find something right with your life and you make a fair exchange. Oh, I can't be that bad. I mean, look at it. Look what I did over here. See? And you're always trading off the negatives and the positives. And instead of really evaluating your life honestly with integrity and saying, am I a believer? And if I am, can I be doing this? You say, well, I know I do that, but look what I did over here. And you make a fair exchange and you whitewash the deal. You can be lulled into deception by some false assurance, by a failure to examine yourself, by a fixation on religious activity, or by a fair exchange approach. But in all of those cases, you're deceived. It's amazing to me how many people are deceived. And they can recite the creed, and they can tell you the day they were saved, and they can show you the card where they wrote the line, and they can say, we believe in Jesus, and so forth and so on. But the bottom line is this. With all of your false assurance, with all your failure to self-examine, with all this fixation on religious activity, and with the fair exchange principle in operation, the bottom line that you better examine is this. Do you live in total obedience to the Word of God? And when you disobey it, is there a sense of conviction and remorse that draws you to confess it to God? And if that isn't there, there's a fair question about whether you're even a Christian.
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3: Clear skies tonight with an overnight low of 8. Tuesday, clearing, wind gusting out of the northwest near noon at a high of 21. Tuesday night, clear skies and a low of 3. Wednesday, a mix of sun and cloud with a high of 17. Sunshine Thursday, a high of 16. Friday, cloudy with a high of 14 degrees and a mix of sun and cloud Saturday, a high of 19. Manitoba skies change quickly. Track conditions with the radar map on the weather page on your Discover Westman app.
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0: It is time for Made in Manitoba, and we have another first-time guest this evening, Inuit singer-songwriter Massac.
1: Massac is the Inuk artist name of Joni French, the granddaughter of well-known author Alice Massac French, from Souris, a residential school survivor who documented her life in the books My Name is Massac and The Restless Nomad.
0: For Massac's first visit with us, we'll be sharing her latest single as well as a couple of songs from her album Here's Another One.
1: During the conversation, we'll explore her approach to songwriting, the meaning behind her name, and how it was given to her by her grandmother, who is her biggest influence.
0: This is the Made in Manitoba debut of Massac. The conversation and her music begin after this.
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0: Well, welcome here, Masick, first time on Made in Manitoba. We're very excited to have you joining us for your program debut. And we always kind of do the same thing with our first timers on Made in Manitoba, and that is to open with the most general question you can have, and that is, tell us a little bit about yourself. So how about you share a little bit about you?
1: Sure, yeah. So I'm Masick. My Inuk name is Masick. My colonized name is Joni. I have been in the industry now for probably about 5 years, but I've been singing my entire life. I am Inuit and Irish. I take a lot of my inspiration from my culture, and I am currently sitting on the board for the Manitoba Inuit Association, and I'm trying to stay connected with my roots and yeah, that's kind of my main focus at the moment. I was born in Pinawa, Manitoba, and love nature as a result of that. Big fan of animals and nature.
0: I did want to take a moment fairly early on in our conversation, Masick, to talk about your grandmother, Alice. Yeah. I think a lot of our listeners in Western Manitoba may be familiar with her name, Alice Masick French, perhaps have read some of her novels and books. She lived in Souris. So just tell us a little bit about your connection to her and perhaps how she has influenced you, whether that's creatively or just in life.
1: Yeah. So my grandma and I were really close. She is and was my biggest inspiration in terms of, I've always looked up at her as the matriarch of our family. She has, as you probably know, undergone a lot of hardship and things that are unimaginable and still managed to come out on top and okay, which is why a lot of my songs do have themes of resilience and kind of talk

0: about coming out of dark places and into the light, because it's really important to continue to light up the women in our community, and especially Inuit women for myself.
1: You know, I

0: would think there was probably a fairly intentional decision for you to record and release music as Masick rather than your colonized name, Joni. Tell us about that choice and why you did that.
1: The colonized name is exactly what that sounds like. And although I love my Irish roots and my name and everything, it does have a bit of a bittersweet taste to it because of the circumstances in which you're given two names. And so I have always really resonated with my Inuk name because my grandmother had it and she gave it to two of her grandchildren. She has a lot of grandchildren. And she always kind of told me like how much she reminded, or I reminded me, her of me. And we just had a really deep bond. So it was a no-brainer for me to want to represent both my culture and my grandma and who I am as a person with my Inuk name, because I mean, Masick, it translates to little mother and very wise. And I resonate with both of those things a lot. I think I'm a very caring person, and I like to take care of the people in my life as much as I can. And in terms of very wise, I think I think I'm doing okay so far. So, yeah.
0: Well, how about we talk about how you came to music in the first place? Was this something that began in childhood, or was it something that you picked up a little later in life?
1: From the second I could make noise, I've been attempting to sing, is what my mom says. I remember like growing up and being really into those Disney sing-along videos, the VCR ones, and I would just spend hours doing that. My parents were so mad all the time. All my siblings were like, it was a lot, and I understand that, but that's how into it I was growing up. Like, I immediately wanted to get into singing competitions and singing training, and it just always called to me. I don't exactly know why, but I do believe everything happens for a reason. And if this is my path, then this is my path. And I love it. Like I said, the competitions, like I would train for years with a variety of different vocal coaches, and it made me really love the art of vocals specifically, because although I've never learned how to play an instrument completely, I am very in tune with sounds and tones and music, and that's why a lot of my music, I am able to know what it should sound like and then try my best to make it get to that point. And I've just been singing seriously probably since I was 4, I would say.
0: Well, with you mentioning the Disney sing-along VHS, which, by the way, that warms my heart that you talked about VHS and VCRs, because that doesn't come up very much anymore. Yeah. Did you have a favorite one? You must have had a favorite one. Like, what was it?
1: Jungle Book, surprisingly.
0: Really? Okay. I was going to say maybe Aladdin or Beauty and the Beast, but you went even further back. Okay.
1: Yeah, Jungle Book. I loved Jungle Book. Oh my gosh. And like, you don't think about it a lot, but there's lots of music in it. There's lots of singing. And like the scene with the monkeys, that's my favorite song from that movie.

0: One of Masick's most recent songs, that was Not a Friend, during her first time with us on Made in Manitoba.
1: The Inuit singer-songwriter was given her name by her grandmother, and it translates to Little Mother and Very Wise.
0: We continue the conversation with Masick in just a moment when we dive into how she started songwriting and what's influenced the stories she's telling in the songs she's crafting.
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0: obviously at some point you decided songwriting was something that you wanted to get into as well. Was there a specific point where you felt that that was a way that you wanted to start to express yourself creatively?
1: When I started my singing journey, I was so all in immediately that, like, I have, I don't, I'm not going to say millions, but a lot of papers from when I was like 10 years old or 11 years old, and I attempted to write lyrics. And so I've done it for quite a long time. And I've always, it's just something that I really, it fills my cup and I really enjoy doing it.
0: So would you say there are certain influences or possibly certain themes? You touched on that a little bit, that you try and explore with your songwriting?
1: Yeah, absolutely. I am very vulnerable with a lot of my music, and that's purposeful. I'm the kind of person that, because I have endured a lot of loss in my life, I try my best to always have like themes in my songs that might resonate with somebody who is going through something or might need just that little nod that's like, hey, I see you. Because more often than not, people need that. And I've needed that in the past, which is why I know that. And I think it's really important, like, especially if you're going to have a voice in media or music or whatever it is, to use it for good and for trying to better society instead of make it worse.
0: Do you ever feel being vulnerable like that in your music?
1: Yeah, 100%. Absolutely. Like, I'm, especially on my first album, I would say, I really, a lot of it is just kind of straight from my diary, from like, we know, when I was younger, and those songs I've been working on for like 15 years and never thought they'd see the light of day because they are so, so vulnerable and deep. But I realized that there's no point in hoarding them and not doing anything with them when they're perfectly good songs. And the more I go on, the more I'm realizing that I really do like to write about real specific instances, like really almost niche things that people could be going through or that I've gone through, and just to share a message with Inuit people. It's storytelling is very important. And as you know, probably from my grandmother, we are very much storytelling people.
0: Well, and I did want to touch on a couple of the songs to have an opportunity to get a little more in depth into them. The latest single is Ride With Me, which yes, we'll be showcasing during the program. Just tell us a little bit about that one.
1: Yeah, so Ride With You is very much a song about friendship and relationships, and the theme of it is really, it comes from, so I'll start there, like, one of the biggest compliments I've ever gotten

0: in my life was when somebody told me that I was a ride or die type. I really thought about that afterwards, and I was like, you know what? I am, like, above all else, I am the kind of person that, like, if you call me at 2 a.m., I will be there. If you need a charger in like 3 hours across town because you're stranded, I'll be there. Like, I and I've always been that way and always really respected and had a lot of space in my heart for people who are that as well, because it's really a true act of altruism.
1: I took the opportunity to obviously listen to all the songs before we had our conversation today. And I have to say, the one that struck me the most was the song Me, particularly with how it's arranged and how your vocals are throughout it. We have these soaring, powerful vocals and sections, and then that is balanced with much quieter parts of the song. So I'd love for you to tell us a little bit about the story of the song, and then I'll ask you a little bit about why you chose to put it together the way you did.
0: It's funny because I'd say that the answer kind of goes hand in hand. But the song Me is exactly that. It's a song about me. It's how there's I've always had a constant struggle of ups and downs and feeling like really restrained and restricted and I'll never be okay again. And then suddenly, life happens and you're okay again and you're like, okay, you know what? I'm gonna turn this around. It's gonna be great. We're gonna keep going. And then something else happens and you're back down. And it's kind of just that's life. And it's really a testament to the realization that expecting life to be anything but abnormal and bumpy is just not realistic. And yeah, it's kind of me expressing like who I am both in the lyrics and vocally.
1: And talk about the music and the way it's arranged, because it's got some punch, this song.
0: Thank you. Thank you. Yeah, I was trying to go for I so the way like I have my music from my producer Tin Swallow, and he has moved back to South Africa, so it's harder for me to talk to him, but I'm really lucky in that he left me with a lot of the music. And so what I've done is gone through the music and been like, okay, I really like this song really works for this and this one really works for that. And then using that as a base, been able to build off of it and essentially make it have the emotion that I'm trying to portray in the arrangement, if that makes sense.
1: Absolutely, it does. Absolutely. You know, music is emotion, right? So, what better way to express this than through the way you're arranging it on a particular track? As you've been working through these latest songs, I'm assuming you're finding you must be growing as an artist in some ways. How would you say you have been growing?
0: My first music came out in 2021. I have two singles that I had released at the time. And that was honestly the biggest learning curve for me because it forced me to learn patience and learn that like it's not about the amount of listens necessarily or the amount of, shares or whatever it is. It's the people who really resonated with my music really resonate with my music. And that is the most important thing for me above anything else is connecting with my audience and with the people who have similar hearts as me.
1: So where do we go from here, Masick? What's next for you in your musical career?
0: Hopefully I can start to, I'd love to do start doing live shows. That's something that I've been dreaming of for a lot. Of time now. I'd love to start working with local producers again now that I need a new producer. And community. I really want to get back into the music community, and especially in Winnipeg, there's a lot of really great music scenes. And so I think reintegrating myself in that while also growing my future, because really my huge dream, my big dream is to do this full time and to make this my life and be able to do what I love. So hopefully I get there.

0: From her album Here's Another One, that was the song Me from Masik, who joined us for the first time on Made in Manitoba.
1: The Inuit singer-songwriter recently moved to Brandon after living in Winnipeg most recently. We're wishing her all the best as she pursues her musical goals in the future.
0: Thank you for listening tonight, and have another listen whenever you'd like by searching for Made in Manitoba at podcastville.ca.
1: I'm Chris Sumner, and he's Zach Drieger. Have a great night.

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1: 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Brandon Souris MP Grant Jackson says Canada already has a pathway to stronger trade ties with Europe, but progress has stalled. Jackson is calling on several European countries to ratify a long-standing free trade agreement with Canada, arguing that expanded access to European markets would help Canadian businesses reach new customers and reduce the country's dependence on the United States.
2: The Prime Minister has talked a lot about closer ties with Europe and the European Union. We already have a free trade deal with the EU that was negotiated by the Harper government. Unfortunately, 10 European countries have not ratified that agreement in their own domestic parliaments, which means that it's not in effect in those countries, even though the broader EU has signed onto it. And one of the biggest countries is one of the guilty ones in France, one of the largest economies within the EU, and yet they haven't ratified our free trade deal with them.
1: Election day for Killarney Turtle Mountain is October 28th at the Shamrock Center from 8 in the morning until 8 in the evening. Killarney area voters will choose from 2 mayoral candidates and 11 council candidates. Mayor Janice Smith is running for head of council again, making it her 4th term on council. She says all of the accomplishments over the past 12 years, the successes through doctor recruitment, is what she's most proud of.

0: The whole province, the whole country was in the same situation as we were, with a lack of doctors. So we just really felt very strongly as a municipality that we had to try a recruitment again. And with collaboration with Prairie Mountain Health, we went forward and recruited a couple more UK doctors. I was a part of it from the interview process to the site visit to actually the welcoming process of having them come into our community.
1: An All Candidates Forum is happening Monday, October 19th at the Shamrock Centre, starting at 6:30. The Roland Pumpkin Fair brought the community together Saturday with a full day of activities, vendors, and entertainment. The day's biggest attraction may have been Corny Bandman's 1,725-pound pumpkin, a new Manitoba record. He talks about the different methods he's used over the years to grow his giant pumpkins.
2: Oh, you make changes every year, and you make sure you have your soil very nice and fine. But then this year, we had all that rain in spring. The pumpkin plants turned yellow because it's overwatered. But then all of a sudden, they turned around, and then we got to pollinate around July 14th.
1: Fair Board Chair Derek Baschuk says the event is a reflection of Roland's community spirit. These stories and more are on Discover Westman and in the daily news, delivered to your inbox when you subscribe.
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1: Clear skies tonight with an overnight low of 8. Tuesday, clearing, wind gusting out of the northwest near noon and a high of 21. Tuesday night, clear skies and a low of 3. Wednesday, a mix of sun and cloud with a high of 17. Sunshine Thursday, a high of 16. Friday, cloudy with a high of 14 degrees and a mix of sun and cloud Saturday, a high of 19. Manitoba skies change quickly. Track conditions with the radar map on the weather page on your Discover Westman app.
5: Hi, this is Dr. John Neufeld, and this is Back to the Bible, Canada's Bible Minute. Matthew 16:24-25 says, "Then Jesus told his disciples, 'If anyone would come after me, let him deny himself and take up his cross and follow me. 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Jesus demands that we put all our eggs into one basket, betting our entire lives on this one thing, that his promises are true. 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

Now we invite you to join with us in a few moments, which we call the quiet time. These are such busy days and such noisy days, really, aren't they, in which we're living, that we do need to turn aside and come before the Lord for quietness and for peace. We read in God's Word, "Behold, God is my salvation. I will trust and not be afraid. For the Lord Jehovah is my strength and my song. He also is become my salvation." We invite you to join with us now as we'll be reading further from God's Word. Our hymn singer, Joseph Barclay, has some of the old hymns for us. Lorne Whitney at the pipe organ, and this is Albert H. Salter speaking. For our first hymn, this is a favorite, I'm sure, all over the world, and you perhaps can join right along now as we sing, "O God, our help in ages past."

I have always been a firm believer in encouraging us to be more worshipful and appreciative of the power of God and His faithfulness and His goodness and His love and His mercy. There is an old gospel song which was written by a Mrs. Hall many years ago that has been used as a song of invitation many, many times. I thought it was rather interesting to read how this song became so helpful. It has an almost unbelievable origin. The author and the composer were both members of the same church in Baltimore in the United States. Mrs. Hall brought one of her poems to the pastor one day, and a short time later, Mr. John T. Grape, who was the church organist, brought the pastor a melody that he had just composed. Neither the author nor the composer had been aware of the other's efforts, and the pastor noticed that the melody and the words fitted perfectly, and thus they have been used ever since. Mrs. Hall had written the words one Sunday morning during the service right there in the church. And this song, Jesus Paid It All, has been a blessing to so many. I hear the Savior say, thy strength indeed is small. Child of weakness, watch and pray. Find in me thine all in all. Jesus paid it all. All to him I owe. Sin had left a crimson stain. He washed it white as snow. I'm going to ask Lauren Whitney to play this old gospel song of invitation for us on the pipe organ. Lauren?

Now, friends, let us open the pages of the Holy Scriptures to the book of Psalms, the 119th Psalm, and we'll begin reading with the 57th verse. We trust that as we read, God will bless the reading of His Word to our hearts. Thou art my portion, O Lord. I have said that I would keep Thy words. I entreated Thy favor with my whole heart. Be merciful unto me according to Thy word. I thought on my ways and turned my feet unto Thy testimonies. I made haste and delayed not to keep Thy commandments. The bands of the wicked have robbed me, but I have not forgotten Thy law. At midnight I will rise to give thanks unto Thee because of Thy righteous judgments. I am a companion of all them that fear Thee, and of them that keep Thy precepts. The earth, O Lord, is full of Thy mercy. Teach me Thy statutes. Thou hast dealt well with Thy servant, O Lord, according unto Thy word. Teach me good judgment and knowledge, for I have believed Thy commandments. Before I was afflicted, I went astray, but now have I kept Thy word. Thou art good, and doest good. Teach me Thy statutes. The proud have forged a lie against me, but I will keep Thy precepts with my whole heart. Their heart is as fat as grease, but I delight in Thy law. It is good for me that I have been afflicted, that I might learn Thy statutes. The law of Thy mouth is better unto me than thousands of gold and silver. Thy hands have made me and fashioned me. Give me understanding that I may learn Thy commandments. They that fear Thee will be glad when they see me, because I have hoped in Thy word. I know, O Lord, that Thy judgments are right, and that Thou in faithfulness hast afflicted me. Let, I pray Thee, Thy merciful kindness be for my comfort, according to Thy word unto Thy servant. Let Thy tender mercies come unto me that I may live, for Thy law is my delight. Let the proud be ashamed, for they dealt perversely with me without a cause, but I will meditate in Thy precepts. Let those that fear Thee turn unto me, and those that have known Thy testimonies, and let my heart be sound in Thy statutes, that I be not ashamed. May God bless the reading of this portion of His Word to our hearts today.

God, that thou shouldst provide for us a Savior who would take upon himself the penalty of our sin. How we thank thee for this. We thank thee for all that thou hast done. We just pray, dear Father, that our hearts may be sound as the psalmist was crying out himself in thy statutes, and that we may not be ashamed, but trust in thee. This is our prayer. We pray in Jesus' name with thanksgiving. Amen.

The early morning show has arrived on Tuesday, October 6th, as we continue to step toward Thanksgiving long weekend. And good morning to you. I'm Chris Sumner. It was a beautiful day yesterday, and for parts of southern Manitoba, it will be even warmer today. How about we take a look at the forecast? Warmer weather continuing today in the southwest as we see highs well above average for this point in the month. Mainly sunny today, wind northwest 30, gusting to 50, high of 22. That's almost 10 degrees warmer than usual for October 6th. A few clouds tonight and a low of 4 degrees. Sunny on Wednesday, wind northwesterly gusting to 60 and a high of 18. Sunny and 18 Thursday, Friday partly sunny. High 21 degrees, 13 is where we should be typically at this point in the month. 8 this morning in Melitta, Boisevain, and Killarney. 7 in Brandon and Souris, Pilot Mound 4. Wind from the west at 8, and the relative humidity is 84%. Sunshine, rain, or wind today. Find out with the forecast on the Discover Westman app. All right, looking ahead to 6 a.m. and the start of today's morning show, we will be celebrating one of our own, Ivan Strain of Boisevain. He was inducted over the weekend to the Manitoba Hockey Hall of Fame in the grassroots category, specifically for his role of more than three decades of calling senior hockey in the Southwest and Tiger Hills Hockey League. I had the opportunity to connect with Ivan after the morning show yesterday, and we'll share a couple of portions of that conversation with you after 6:30 and 8:30. Also, I realized last night as I was at this committee meeting, I don't know if I've shared that I'm doing this. What is it? Well, I'm a part of the Bungie Men's Provincial Curling Championship Organizing Committee, that championship, happening at the end of January 2027 in Altona. I thought now would be a good time to share how things are going. We'll do that shortly after 6. Music coming up in 10 minutes from the Doe family, Dan Washburn and Reed Jameson. This is Buddy Holly, Tell Me How.

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1: Warmer weather continuing today in the southwest as we see highs well above average for this point in the month. Mainly sunny today, wind northwest 30, gusting to 50, high of 22. That's almost 10 degrees warmer than usual for October 6th. A few clouds tonight and a low of 4 degrees. Sunny on Wednesday, wind northwesterly gusting to 60 and a high of 18. Sunny and 18 Thursday, Friday partly sunny. High 21 degrees, 13 is where we should be typically at this point in the month. 8 this morning in Melitta, Boisevain, and Killarney. 7 in Brandon and Souris, Pilot Mound 4. Wind from the west at 8, and the relative humidity is 84%. Sunshine, rain, or wind today. Find out with the forecast on the Discover Westman app.

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1: Tuesday, October 6th, and the morning show has arrived for another day. And good morning, I'm Chris Sumner. That warmer weather than average continuing today. Just how warm, we'll find out in the forecast after the latest in local news. Our special guests today include one of our own who we are celebrating. Longtime Golden West staffer Ivan Strain, Saturday night, was inducted into the Manitoba Hockey Hall of Fame in the grassroots category, specifically for his more than 30 years of calling senior hockey on CJRB Radio 1220. After yesterday's morning show, I had the chance to connect with Ivan, who lives in Boisevain, and I'll share portions of that conversation after 6:30 and 8:30. Also, as I was sitting at a committee meeting last night, I realized, you know what? I hadn't shared anything about this particular committee and what it's doing with you, because I know a lot of you will have some interest in it. I'll tell you all you need to know in 10 minutes. Right now, 6 o'clock, let's get to the newsroom.
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2: Good morning, I'm Alexander Peters. After an incredible career behind the microphone for CJRB Radio, longtime broadcaster and Boisevain resident, Ivan Strain has been inducted into the Manitoba Hockey Hall of Fame in the grassroots category. 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
3: 36 consecutive seasons. Before that, I'd worked two and a half seasons with various people at the radio station as color commentator, but 36 in a row. And 27 of those I worked with my good friend Murray Duncan, and that's extra special. We traveled from Morden to Redvers, Saskatchewan, Botno, North Dakota, Dauphin in the north, and just about every

0: arena in between that had a senior hockey team in the Southwest and or the Tiger Hills.
1: And Big Brothers Big Sisters of Westman have wrapped up their summer activities with efforts to expand their program into rural Westman. Executive Director Ashley Terrence says they've reached out to different communities through the school systems to start a mentorship program in areas outside of the city of Brandon with promising results.
2: So summer's very busy for us. We are working really hard to onboard more schools into our in-school mentorship program, particularly rural schools. We were lucky enough to onboard Boise Vane last year, and we're looking to onboard one or two more rural schools this year. So always looking for folks out there to help us get some youth in those programs in our rural communities.
1: To start a Big Brother Big Sisters program in your community, contact the Westman chapter by visiting their website for contact information. It would typically be around this time we'd be sharing details about the annual Singing in the Grain concerts in support of the Canadian Food Grains Bank. Organizer Pearl Braun-Dix stresses the fundraisers are still happening, but in December rather than later this month.
3: The Men of Song, which is a choir comprised of men from different congregations in Winnipeg, and they give a concert at Christmas time, and it's going to be on Saturday, December 11th, at the Bethel Mennonite Church in Winnipeg on Stafford. And then 1 week and a day later, on Saturday, December 19th, the Winkler Men's Community Choir will be giving a Christmas concert at the Winkler Burgtaler Mennonite Church.
1: Money raised through the offering at both concerts will go toward Singing in the Grain, with it designated for MCC projects under the Food Grains Bank umbrella. 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
1: Today, mainly sunny, windy, working our way up to a high of 22 degrees. Tonight, a few clouds, low plus 4. Wednesday, sunny, windy, high of 18. Thursday, sunny, high of 18. Currently in Pilot Mound, it is 4 degrees, 7 degrees in Brandon and Souris, and in Melitta, Boise Vane, and Killarney, it is 8 degrees. Winds are coming in from the west at 8 kilometers per hour with a relative humidity of 84%. See what's coming your way? Check the live radar and your 7-day forecast on Discover Westman.
5: Current conditions, hour-by-hour temperatures, and the weather radar map are all in one spot. 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

That's Lady A and Run to You beginning Tuesday's morning show. It's October 6th, but we'll be feeling like late spring or early summer with sunshine and highs of 23 degrees today. With that said, there could be a bit of a nip in the air with gusty northwesterly winds, part of the mix. So last night, as I was sitting at the latest organizing committee meeting of the 2027 Bungie Provincial Men's Curling Championship, I realized, wait a second, I haven't shared with you that I'm helping with this event. Fittingly enough, I'm the chair of the Announcers and Ceremonies Committee, meaning I'm leading the charge and organizing the opening and closing ceremonies, while also ensuring we have a top-notch team of announcers to intro the teams before every draw. Happening January 26th through 31st, the event will be held in Altona's Sunflower Gardens Arena, which will be turned into 5 sheets of ice for the 24 qualifying teams to compete in the triple knockout format. Now, I know a lot of you have been involved in provincial curling championships in the past through volunteering or being on the organizing committee, and it is a task that takes a lot of hands to get things done. We have 22 committees covering everything you can think of, with each of those having many more volunteers. Now, things are starting to come together specifically for me. The opening ceremonies are starting to take very general shape after I received some more info last night on how the ice and runners between the sheets will be set up. We're looking forward to welcoming those 24 teams, their families, supporters, and of course, all the fans we can handle as we get closer to the dates. And I'm sure I'll share a little more from time.

0: take very general shape after I received some more info last night on how the ice and runners between the sheets will be set up. We're looking forward to welcoming those two dozen teams, their families, supporters, and of course, all the fans we can handle as we get closer to the dates. And I'm sure I'll share a little more from time to time here on the morning show. We'll take a look at that warm weather forecast in 10 minutes, as well as share music from John Mayer, Allie Milner, and the Mercy Brothers after this.
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1: Warmer weather continuing today in the southwest as we see highs well above average for this point in the month. Mainly sunny today, wind northwest 30, gusting to 50, high of 22. That's almost 10 degrees warmer than usual for October 6th. A few clouds tonight and a low of 4 degrees. Sunny on Wednesday, wind northwesterly gusting to 60 and a high of 18. Sunny and 18 Thursday, Friday partly sunny. High 21 degrees, 13 is where we should be, typically, at this point in the month. 8 this morning in Melitta, Bois of Ane, and Killarney. 7 in Brandon and Souris, Pilot Mound 4. Wind from the west at 8, and the relative humidity is 84%. Sunshine, rain, or wind today. Find out with the forecast on the Discover Westman app.
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2: Prairie weather remains one of the biggest obstacles facing wheat breeders. Dr. Pierre Huckle spent much of his career developing Canada Western red spring wheat varieties and says adapting genetics to a constantly changing environment remains one of the biggest challenges in plant breeding.
3: If you do the math, most of the yield is formed in 40, 50 days. You can only express a trait so much in that confined period of time. You know, if you're growing winter wheat for 7 or 8 months, you can fiddle around with traits that will help you maybe with, you know, drought tolerance or heat tolerance or whatever. But when everything's jammed into a month and a half, difficult.
2: He says developing varieties that perform consistently across Western Canada is no easy task. Dr. Pierre Huckle is now a professor emeritus with the U of S and was a guest on the Wheat Profit podcast hosted by Sask Wheat. For Golden West, I'm Glendalee Allen Vossler.
0: CJRB reports on sports.
1: The Jets scored three times in the third period last night and again had to defend a one-goal lead en route to a 3-2 decision over the Pittsburgh Penguins, taking both games of their opening road trip of the season. Alex Iafallo, Adam Lowry, and Cole Perfetti scored for Winnipeg. Winkler's Tristan Peters went 0-for-2 at the plate in Game 2 of the Chicago White Sox ALDS series against Cleveland, but Chicago shaded the Guardians 4-3, now taking a 2-games-to-none lead in the best of five. In the other series, Tampa Bay bounced to New York 5-2 and also holds a 2-games-to-none lead. And in the NFL Monday Nighter, Atlanta beat New Orleans 45-24 on the 20th anniversary of the Superdome's reopening after Hurricane Katrina caused extensive damage to it in 2005.
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1: I'm Chris Sumner. Thank you for listening on Tuesday, October 6th. And today we celebrate one of our own who Saturday night officially was inducted into the Manitoba Hockey Hall of Fame for 36 consecutive seasons. Eisen Strain called play-by-play for hundreds of Tiger Hills and Southwest Hockey League games on CJRB Radio 1220. He was inducted into the grassroots category, and after yesterday's morning show, I was able to connect with Ivan, who lives in Boisevain. The first part of my conversation with the newly inducted individual in the Hockey Hall of Fame, coming up in 10 minutes, right now, 6:30.
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3: Looking like a mainly sunny day today, working our way up to a high of 22 degrees. I'm Alexander Peters, and Big Brothers Big Sisters of Westmount continued their fundraising efforts throughout the summer to further their programming. Executive Director Ashley Tarrant says they received a substantial donation as the recipients of Brandon University's annual BERT Cub held at the Wheat City Golf Course.
4: So we were incredibly lucky to be a recipient of the Brandon University Bobcats BERT Cup this year. The event, obviously, there was some flooding issues, and us prairie folks were resilient, so we were still able to help out with the event, and the event was still able to go forward. And they raised $85,000, and we were very lucky to be a recipient of that this year. So we're very grateful to BU and the Bobcats for allowing us to be a part of that.
3: The BERT Cup is an annual charity golf tournament organized by Brandon University Athletics and the BU Bobcats as a fundraiser for local causes across the Westmount region. And Boisevain radio personality Ivan Strain is one of the best-known local hockey broadcasters in the southwestern Manitoba, with a career that has spanned more than three decades of community radio and hockey play-by-play coverage across southwestern Manitoba. Strain was formally inducted into the Manitoba Hockey Hall of Fame at the awards gala this past weekend for his dedication to keeping hockey fans informed on what's happening on the ice for both the Southwest and the Tiger Hills Hockey Leagues.
5: We also did high school hockey all-star games. And if that's not difficult, you've never seen these boys on the ice before. They're wearing a uniform that's assigned to them. You don't get the roster until you walk into the arena, and you do it to the best of your ability. And it was fun. And one of the guys that supported me, Peter Gerlinger, he coached high school hockey. He played with the Minnedosa Bombers, and he's now the color commentator for the Brandon Wheat Kings. Another quality person.
3: The Singing in the Grains concert in support of the Canadian Food Grains Bank are still happening just later this year. After 13 years of holding the fundraisers at the end of October, organizer Pearl Braun-Dix says the Winnipeg and Winkler events will take place December 11th and 19th, respectively. Money raised through the offering at both concerts will go towards MCC's projects under the Food Grains Bank umbrella.
6: And we continue to work at eradicating hunger. There were many years where we were starting to see that number go down, which was obviously what we want to hear, but tragically now it is going up. MCC, they will direct it to where they feel the need is most wanted at that point.
3: According to Braun-Dix, since Singing in the Grain started in 2011 and factoring in both donations and matching federal government dollars, the concerts have raised well over $1 million. Find these stories and more on Discover Westman and the daily news delivered to your inbox when you subscribe.
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3: Today, mainly sunny, windy, working our way up to a high of 22 degrees. Tonight, a few clouds, low +4. Wednesday, sunny, windy, high of 18. Thursday, sunny, high of 18.

Currently in Pilot Mound, it is 4 degrees, 7 degrees in Brandon and Souris, and in Melitta, Boisevain, and Killarney, it is 8 degrees. Winds are coming in from the west at 8 kilometers per hour with a relative humidity of 84%. See what's coming your way? Check the live radar and your 7-day forecast on Discover Westman.

That was Dan Washburn with Good Day, the Zac Brown Band. Before that, Free, and we began that set, Foster Martin Band and Brother Joe. Good Tuesday morning, October 6th. I'm Chris Sumner. Appreciate you listening to the morning show today as we look at a mainly sunny one, highs of 23 degrees, but

0: gusty northwesterly winds later this morning. By the way, our average daytime highs for this point in October, 13 or 14. So we're essentially 10 degrees warmer than usual for this point in the month. And today we celebrate one of our own who Saturday night was officially inducted into the Manitoba Hockey Hall of Fame. For 36 consecutive seasons, Ivan Strain called play-by-play for hundreds of Tiger Hills and Southwest Hockey League games on CJRB Radio 1220. He was inducted into the grassroots category with his voice synonymous with senior hockey, capturing moments that might otherwise have gone unseen and preserving them for generations of fans. Now, I chatted with my former colleague after his big night.
1: That's really special, Chris. Back in June, our son Spud took me into Winnipeg to be announced as an inductee coming up in October. And that happened this past Saturday night in Winnipeg. Myself, along with 11 other individuals, plus two teams. And I got to meet some people, got to renew a bunch of acquaintances as well. It was a very special evening.
0: How does it feel to hear that Ivan Strain is now a member of the Manitoba Hockey Hall of Fame?
1: Well, when I was sitting there that night, and they have a video audio going, and I said, I did those things? Yeah, it was pretty awesome, Chris. It's pretty tough, and especially when you get to the point where you have trouble seeing and trouble hearing, and you find that, hey, you did do something to the great Southwest. It was extra, extra special. And having family there, plus having Barry Lamb there, David Weeb, Ken Weeb, as associates, no, hey, it was a wonderful, wonderful evening.
0: I want to go back in time a little bit here, Ivan, and just share the story of how you actually got into calling hockey games in the first place.
1: Dwight McCauley was at the station doing news, weather, and sports and all, and he was doing some hockey broadcast, and very simplistic, guess what? I was the guy that played hockey, and I knew hockey, so he asked if I'd like to be a part of a hockey broadcast. That was the first ladies' broadcast in the province of Manitoba, but Dwight McCauley and I worked together to bring that to fruition. That was very special, but that was only the beginning of a long, long road.
0: Boys of Ains, Ivan Strain, a former longtime Golden West staff member, was inducted into the Manitoba Hockey Hall of Fame Saturday night in the grassroots category, recognizing his decades of play-by-play calling on CJRB Radio 1220. We'll hear more from Ivan after 8:30, including some of the highlights of being behind the mic all those years. A look at your warmer-than-average forecast coming up.
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0: Warmer weather continuing today in the southwest as we see highs well above average for this point in the month. Mainly sunny today, wind northwest 30, gusting to 50, high of 22. That's almost 10 degrees warmer than usual for October 6th. A few clouds tonight and a low of 4 degrees. Sunny on Wednesday, wind northwesterly gusting to 60 and a high of 18. Sunny and 18 Thursday, Friday partly sunny. High 21 degrees, 13 is where we should be typically at this point in the month. 8 this morning in Melitta, Boys of Ain and Killarney, 7 in Brandon and Souris, Pilot Mound 4. Wind from the west at 8 and the relative humidity is 84%. Sunshine, rain or wind today. Find out with the forecast on the Discover Westman app.
3: Hello, I'm Pastor Danny Greening from the Killarney Mennonite Church. A moment of meditation from the Upper Room Devotional Guide. The Bible reading for today is from Isaiah 66, verse 13. The Lord says, "As a mother comforts her child, so will I comfort you." Thought for the day. When life seems hopeless, God's steadfastness gives us hope.

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2: Prairie weather remains one of the biggest obstacles facing wheat breeders. Dr. Pierre Huckle spent much of his career developing Canada Western red spring wheat varieties and says adapting genetics to a constantly changing environment remains one of the biggest challenges in plant breeding.
3: If you do the math, most of the yield is formed in 40, 50 days. You can only express a trait so much in that confined period of time. You know, if you're growing winter wheat for 7 or 8 months, you can fiddle around with traits that will help you maybe with, you know, drought tolerance or heat tolerance or whatever. But when everything's jammed into a month and a half, difficult.
2: He says developing varieties that perform consistently across Western Canada is no easy task. Dr. Pierre Huckle is now a professor emeritus with the U of S and was a guest on the Wheat Profit podcast hosted by Sasquatch. For Golden West, I'm Glendalee Allen Vossler.
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0: I'm Chris Sumner, and you are listening to The Morning Show on Tuesday, October 6th, a warm and windy one in the forecast department today. Those details coming up after the latest in local news. Also on the way in 10 minutes, our good friend Harold Giesbrecht is back from Pigeon Forge, Tennessee, the site of the annual National Quartet Convention. We'll get his recap of what he saw and what his favorite groups that took the stage were right after the news. It's 7 o'clock.
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2: Good morning. I'm Alexander Peters. Hope you're doing well. Boise of Ane resident and longtime CJRB radio personality Ivan Strain has been inducted into the Manitoba Hockey Hall of Fame in the grassroots category for sharing his love of the game over CJRB radio airwaves for 36 years. Strain became particularly well known for his hockey play-by-play broadcasts, calling hundreds of games throughout southwestern Manitoba, covering leagues including the Southwest Hockey League, the Tiger Hills Hockey League, and various senior, junior, and minor hockey events across the region. Ivan Strain comments on the Hockey Hall of Fame induction ceremony that took place last Saturday.
3: Well, when I was sitting there that night, and they have a video audio going, and I said, I did those things? And you find that, hey, you did do something to the great Southwest. It was extra, extra special. And having family there, plus having Barry Lamb there as associates, no, hey, it was a wonderful, wonderful evening.
2: And Big Brothers Big Sisters of West Man is working to ensure local youth don't go without support, even as demand for mentoring continues to grow. With about 50 children in Brandon currently waiting to be matched with a caring adult mentor, the organization is expanding its group programming to keep young people connected, engaged, and supported while they wait. Executive Director Ashley Tarrin explains.
4: We've partnered with Seniors for Seniors for intergenerational programming, and we do art programming and all sorts of different things designed for the different age levels that we have. So we serve youth age 6 to 17. So we try and keep it into two sections, so our 6 to 11 and then our 12 to 17-year-olds. So we try and target each of them with different themes and different levels of group programming to keep them engaged.
2: Visit the Big Brothers Big Sisters of West Man website for mentorship opportunities throughout the West Man region. And for the first time in years, the annual Singing in the Grain concert supporting the Canadian Food Grains Bank will not happen in late October. Organizer Pearl Braun Dick says the Winnipeg and Winkler events will be in December with a Christmas theme at both. The first concerts were held in 2011 and added together the money raised has been substantial.
5: We also are extremely grateful for is that the Canadian government matches our funds. It depends where we're at, sometimes 2 to 3 to 4 times. Over the years, the amount of money we have raised with the government assistance will be well over $1 million.
2: December 11th, the Men of Song will perform at Bethel Mennonite Church, and then December 19th, Winkler Men's Community Choir will sing at the Winkler Burgtaller Mennonite Church. We're gathering all the news of the day and delivering it directly into your inbox. 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
2: Today, mainly sunny, windy, working our way up to a high of 22 degrees. Tonight, a few clouds, low plus 4. Wednesday, sunny, windy, high of 18. Thursday, sunny, high of 18. Currently in Brandon and Souris, it is 5 degrees and 7 degrees in the rest of West Man. Winds are coming in from the west and southwest at 11 kilometers per hour with a relative humidity of 89%. See what's coming your way and check your

0: Jade Turner and Stay Wild Child on this Tuesday morning show. It's October 6th, despite the fact it may feel like early June today. We're looking at a mainly sunny sky, highs of 23 degrees. That's essentially 10 degrees warmer than we typically are at this point in October. Gusterly northwesterly winds, though, may have a bit of a nip in the air later this morning and into the afternoon. Well, the National Quartet Convention has wrapped up for another year, which means Harold Giesbrecht from Heart of the South, home from Pigeon Forge, Tennessee. And Harold, I know concerts are a big part of the week, so did you have a favorite?
1: Yes, absolutely. Saturday morning, Greater Vision has just released a hymns album. And on that project, they're backed up by the Royal Philharmonic Orchestra of London. Now, they didn't have the Royal Philharmonic coming, to present in Pigeon Forge. That would have been simply too costly. But they did get First Baptist Atlanta's choir and orchestra to come. So 300 voice choir, probably about a 50 to 80 piece orchestra. And that was phenomenal. I mean, the great hymns of the faith, but sung with that many voices, with that kind of orchestra. My cousin was there with me. We just enjoyed that session immensely.
0: Now, part of the reason that you attend National Quartet Convention every year is to have the opportunity to speak with those that are in the Southern gospel music scene. And those conversations usually land on Heart of the South over the following year. So who are some of the groups that you connected with?
1: Yes, we met a new group this year, and We actually spent Wednesday at Dollywood. We got a chance to meet a new group there called Weeks Revival. Now, some of our listeners will be like, what do you mean they're new? They just sang in Morden at the Morden Apple Festival. And unfortunately, I didn't

0: catch that, but we caught them at the Pine Theater in Dollywood. And a very, like, just the harmonies of this group are phenomenal, and such a clear gospel presentation in this amusement park. We were just blown away, really enjoyed them. And of course, the Kingdom Heirs, they're always, you know, in-house at Dollywood. And also we caught a kind of country singer by the name of Hannah Harper, but she too had a very solid gospel presentation to the 1500 that were watching her. So that was amazing. And as well as a couple of groups that are coming to Western Canada later on this month, unfortunately not stopping in Winnipeg, but namely Scotty Inman and Gold City.
1: And thank you for that recap of the National Quartet Convention. Harold will be here Saturday night for another Heart of the South, a Thanksgiving weekend special. He will tell us more about that later this week. I'll look at the forecast for the next few days. Warmer than average right to the weekend coming up.
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1: 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Sending a special good morning out to our friends at the BMW Food Grains Grow Project who are planning their harvest date this Friday. That's October 9th at the Fairfax Field north of Boisevain. Now, the field itself is located on the Del Fraser Farm, again near Fairfax. The project is using a little over 300 acres on the Fraser property and has been farming that land for approximately 18 years. And this year, the harvest will be canola. By the way, a community lunch will be served following the harvest. So if you can lend a hand or you would like to check out the BMW Food Grains Grow Project, you can do that again on Friday. More details on the Boundary Co-op events calendar on the Discover Westman app. Looking at the forecast for today, mainly sunny, breezy from the northwest, gusting to 50, high 22. That's nearly 10 degrees above average for this point in October. A few clouds tonight, overnight low 4 degrees. Sunny on Wednesday, wind northwest 40, gusting to 60 and a high of 18. Sunny Thursday, 18 degrees. A Friday, partly sunny and a high of 21. Currently 7 degrees in Melitta, Boisevain, Killarney, and Pilot Mound. 5 this hour in Brandon and Souris. Wind from the west-southwest at 11, and the relative humidity is 89%. Manitoba skies change quickly. Track conditions with the radar map on the weather page of your Discover Westman app.

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9: Good morning, I'm Betty Sawatsky. Big Brothers and Big Sisters of Westman is reaching out beyond the city of Brandon to reach young people in our rural communities. I spoke with Executive Director Ashley Terran to learn more about their program. She says there are always kids who want to be part of Big Brothers Big Sisters and encourages communities to reach out to their program coordinators to help mentor these young people who need someone in their corner.
10: It is always such a pleasure to speak with you, Betty. Thank you so much for taking the time to highlight what I think is a wonderful organization. So thank you so much for taking the time to speak with me and help us get the word out.
11: Yeah, we want to spread the word. There is so much needs when it comes to our young people who need strong mentors with integrity and just
10: Absolutely.
11: Good direction. So, yeah, I love your organization. So
10: it's so important. And, you know, ironically, I was just out and about the other day and chatting with someone, and they mentioned to me that they were in the program when they were younger and they didn't feel like

0: they would be where they were in their life if it weren't for their mentor. And so it's stories like that that just fill the cup and really highlight how important it is to have someone who is just there for you to help show you the way and help you become the best person that you can be. We all know how amazing all of our kids in Westman can be, and we just need someone to help them. So we have an MOU with the school division in the area so that we have a great partnership with them and we make sure everybody's on the same page. And with the in-school mentorship program, we like to think of this one as a nice introduction to the mentoring process because it is supervised by a school staff member. So you don't have to worry about feeling out of your depth or feeling like you don't, you know what you're doing the first time around. So it's non-academic as well. That's really important. So this isn't helping them with their homework. This isn't teaching them things that they learn in school. It's playing games. It's spending time in the gym. It's just spending time with them outside of academics and showing them that they have someone in their corner.
1: That was Ashley Terran with Big Brothers Big Sisters of Westman. And we'll be hearing more from Ashley in just a little bit. For CJRB Radio, I'm Betty Sawatsky.

0: That everything that's been hovering around the Winnipeg Jets, specifically related to the Connor Hellebuyck saga, for the team to have won two of its first three games, of which the last two have been on the road, not too bad. In fact, the Jets have got at least a point in their first three games of the NHL regular season. Yesterday, they beat the Pittsburgh Penguins and Sidney Crosby in Pittsburgh. They're now coming back to Winnipeg, where they will kick off a three-game homestand on Wednesday night with the Colorado Avalanche in town. I'll share more with you about sports from yesterday after the latest in local news and weather. It's 7:30.
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2: Good morning, I'm Alexander Peters. After an incredible career behind the microphone for CJRB Radio, longtime broadcaster and Boise of Ane resident, Ivan Strain has been inducted into the Manitoba Hockey Hall of Fame in the grassroots category. The awards gala took place this past Saturday night in Winnipeg, where Strain was honored for over 35 years dedicated to hockey broadcasting over CJRB Radio's airwaves across southwest Manitoba, dating back to 1973.
3: 36 consecutive seasons. Before that, I'd worked two and a half seasons with various people at the radio station as color commentator, but 36 in a row, and 27 of those I worked with my good friend Murray Duncan, and that's extra special. We traveled from Morden to Red River, Saskatchewan, Botno, North Dakota, Dauphin in the north, and just about every arena in between that had a senior hockey team in the southwest and or the Tiger Hills.
2: And Big Brothers Big Sisters of West Man have wrapped up their summer activities with efforts to expand their program into rural West Man. Executive Director Ashley Terrence says they've reached out to different communities through the school systems to start a mentorship program in areas outside of the city of Brandon with promising results.
4: So summer's very busy for us. We are working really hard to onboard more schools into our in-school mentorship program, particularly rural schools. We were lucky enough to onboard Boise of Ane last year, and we're looking to onboard one or two more rural schools this year. So always looking for folks out there to help us get some youth in those programs in our rural communities.
2: To start a Big Brother Big Sisters program in your community, contact the West Man chapter by visiting their website for contact information. It would typically be around this time we'd be sharing details about the annual Singing in the Grain concerts in support of the Canadian Food Grains Bank. Organizer Pearl Braun-Dix stresses the fundraisers are still happening, but in December rather than later this month.
5: The Men of Song, which is a choir comprised of men from different congregations in Winnipeg, and they give a concert at Christmas time, and it's going to be on Saturday, December 11th, at the Bethel Mennonite Church in Winnipeg on Stafford. And then 1 week and a day later, on Saturday, December 19th, the Winkler Men's Community Choir will be giving a Christmas concert at the Winkler Burgtaler Mennonite Church.
2: Money raised through the offering at both concerts will go toward Singing in the Grain, with it designated for MCC projects under the Food Grains Bank umbrella. Get the news of the day conveniently delivered to your email inbox and subscribe to the Daily News on Discover Westman.
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2: Today, mainly sunny, windy, working away up to a high of 22 degrees. Tonight, a few clouds, low plus 4. Wednesday, sunny, windy, high of 18. Thursday, sunny, high of 18. Currently in Brandon and Souris, it is 5 degrees and 7 degrees in the rest of West Man. Winds are coming in from the west and southwest at 11 kilometers per hour with a relative humidity of 89%. See what's coming your way and check your live radar and 7-day forecast on Discover West Man.
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1: Prairie weather remains one of the biggest obstacles facing wheat breeders. Dr. Pierre Huckle spent much of his career developing Canada Western red spring wheat varieties and says adapting genetics to a constantly changing environment remains one of the biggest challenges in plant breeding.
2: If you do the math, most of the yield is formed in 40, 50 days. You can only express a trait so much in that confined period of time. You know, if you're growing winter wheat for 7 or 8 months, you can fiddle around with traits that will help you maybe with, you know, drought tolerance or heat tolerance or whatever. But when everything's jammed into month and a half, difficult.
1: He says developing varieties that perform consistently across Western Canada is no easy task. Dr. Pierre Huckle is now a professor emeritus with the U of S and was a guest on the Wheat Profit podcast hosted by Sask Wheat. For Golden West, I'm Glendalee Allen Vossler.
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5: The Jets scored 3 times in the third period last night and again had to defend a 1-goal lead en route to a 3-2 decision over the Pittsburgh Penguins, taking both games of their opening road trip of the season. Alex Iafallo, Adam Lowry, and Cole Perfetti scored for Winnipeg. Winkler's Tristan Peters went 0-for-2 at the plate in Game 2 of the Chicago White Sox ALDS series against Cleveland, but Chicago shaded the Guardians 4-3, now taking a 2-games-to-none lead in the best of 5. In the other series, Tampa Bay bounced to New York 5-2 and also holds a 2-games-to-none lead. And in the NFL Monday Nighter, Atlanta beat New Orleans 45-24 on the 20th anniversary of the Superdome's reopening after Hurricane Katrina caused extensive damage to it in 2005.
0: Who's playing tonight? Where's the game? And when should I be there? Find out on the sports page at discoverwestman.com.
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11: Now, we are just wrapping up summer. We're already in October, and I don't know where summer went, but tell us how your summer went with your programs.
12: So summer's very busy for us. We are working really hard to onboard more schools into our in-school mentorship program, particularly rural schools. We were lucky enough to onboard Boise Vane last year, and we're looking to onboard one or two more rural schools this year. So always looking for folks out there to help us get some youth in those programs in our rural communities. We did some first tee programming. We've had some barbecues. We had a lot of great stuff going on this summer. And of course, planning for our haunted house, which is our largest fundraiser of the year coming up in just under 2 weeks here.
11: All right. Well, I'm looking at some of the different things that you had going on. Burt Cup, $85,000.
12: Yeah, so we were incredibly lucky to be a recipient of the Brandon University Bobcats Burt Cup this year. The event, obviously, there was some flooding issues, and us prairie folks were resilient, so we were still able to help out with the event, and the event was still able to go forward, and they raised $85,000, and we were very lucky to be a recipient of that this year. So we're very grateful to BU and the Bobcats for allowing us to be a part of that.
11: And I also see Heritage Co-op, a barbecue fundraiser, was just actually a few days after that, August 22nd.
12: Yeah, we were busy beavers this summer. So we also did, a charity barbecue at Heritage Co-op, and we had lots of great conversations. Lots of smokies were eaten, and we raised some good funds to help us with our programming.
11: Now, all the funds that are raised through these incentives, where do they go? How do they get allocated out?
12: Yeah, so if the donor or fundraiser doesn't have a specific area, then how we do it is we allocate those funds towards, right now, the majority of it is going to our group programming. So we have approximately 50 kids on our wait list right now, just waiting for a caring adult mentor to be in their corner for them. And so in order to keep them engaged and making sure that they're getting some mentorship and getting that interaction that is going to help them be successful in life, we have pivoted into some more group programming. So we have different themes that we do. We actually have a STEM-based program in partnership with Assiniboine College, and we have partnered with Seniors for Seniors to do intergenerational programming. So for some seniors that maybe don't have grandchildren close or don't have grandchildren that they can spend time with, and those youth, there's so much that we can learn from different generations and just a great way to spend time with each other. So we've partnered with Seniors for Seniors for intergenerational programming, and we do art programming and all sorts of different things designed for the different age levels that we have. So we serve youth age 6 to 17. So we try and keep it into two sections. So our 6 to 11 and then our 12 to 17 year olds. So we try and target each of them with different themes and different levels of group programming to keep them engaged.
11: Okay. Wow. That's amazing. 50 that are still waiting. I can see where, trying to get as many areas, schools, communities involved as possible, because the needs are just great. Our young people, they don't always have, the grandparents that are close by, or they don't have aunts and uncles that are close by, or, that mentorship is so important.
12: Yeah, and sometimes, you just need that one extra person in your corner to help you navigate things that you don't get somewhere else, right? So it's an amazing thing to be a part of, and our mentors are just amazing human beings, and we're always looking to onboard more of them.
10: 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More with Ashley in just a few minutes. 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

0: Blake Shelton and Gwen Stefani, happy anywhere together with you. It's the morning show you're listening to on Tuesday, October 6th. We're looking at a mainly sunny day, but breezy from the northwest, which will be balanced with highs way above average.
1: Oh.
0: Eva, we're looking at highs today. 23 degrees.
1: 23.
0: That's almost 10 degrees warmer than we usually are for this point in the month. Almost hard to think that like Thanksgiving's around the corner.
1: It's just a few days away.
0: With this kind of weather, right?
1: Yeah.
0: So with that in mind, I did say that at some point on Did You Know This Week, we would transition into turkey trivia ahead of Did You or Thanksgiving weekend. So we're going to start that transition today. So Thanksgiving weekend is one step closer this morning. So it's time for Did You Know?
1: Okay.
0: And we're going to lean into that turkey time with a few questions about the bird. Starting easy. Mm-hmm. True or false, Eva? True or false? The snood, the wattle, and the major caruncles are all anatomical parts of a turkey.
1: I'm going to say that's true.
0: That is correct.
1: Yeah.
0: Yeah, so the snood is the dangly thing over their nose.
1: Okay.
0: The wattle is under their neck. Now, the major caruncles are
1: the caruncle?
0: They're the wart-like growths at the base of the neck. So, like, where that the red wattle kind of tapers off and it's all bumpy, that's what the major caruncles are.
1: Caruncles.
0: Now, it is completely correct to refer to a group of turkeys as a flock. But historically, this word was used to describe a group of domesticated turkeys.
1: Okay.
0: What is the word? Rafters, buster, or trough?
1: Rafters, busters,
0: or trough?
1: Or trough. Or
0: again,
1: a flock of
0: domesticated turkeys.
1: Right. What was the first one again?
0: Rafters.
1: Rafters. I'm just going to go with rafters.
0: Well, you're correct. Rafters is the historical word.
1: Because not they climb up on the rafters?
0: You got it.
1: Is that it?
0: One theory is that the name rafters comes from turkeys' habits of roosting up high overnight.
1: Yeah.
0: Whether that's in the rafters of a barn or in the wild, they'll actually get into a tree.
1: Okay.
0: One last one. Wild turkeys are not very picky eaters. True or false, Eva, wild turkeys are completely happy dining on grains, grasshoppers, worms, berries, and acorns. True or false?
1: I'd say that's true.
0: That is very true. Mm-hmm. Wild turkeys, not too particular on what they're dining on because, of course, they're foraging and finding whatever they can get a hold of. So our first round of Turkey Time Trivia as we head into Thanksgiving weekend, and now we know as we head toward 8.
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5: Welcome back. I'm Betty Sawatsky. You've been listening to my conversation with Ashley Terran with Big Brothers Big Sisters of Westman. Here is the last part of our conversation to talk about how whole communities can support kids through their mentorship program.
6: So for those communities who are listening to this and who would love to be part of your organization to, again, reach out and help mentor these kids, what can they do to get involved in this?
7: So they can actually reach out to us through our website. We have just a quick form for sign up to be a mentor, and then we'll follow up with all the paperwork from there. Where we are focusing in the rural communities is the in-school mentorship. So the ask that we have for that is 1 hour a week, and mentors go into the school, generally elementary-aged students that they're mentoring. And the benefit to the in-school mentorship is that this is the only place where we can actually have high school students. So under 18 mentors as well. So it's a great opportunity for high school students to kind of give back, build their resume a little bit, and learn some great leadership skills. So they would just reach out to us through the website, and then our program coordinator, Bobby, would be in touch with them with all of the next steps.
6: Are there certain communities that you're kind of focusing on at this point?

0: So we are looking to onboard more in Boys Vane for sure. And then from there, it's just about which ones we're getting the interest from. So what we kind of look at is we can always find a youth in need in any community. So what we look for first is where we can get the volunteer mentors, and that's how we kind of target our communities. We have been looking at branching outwards a little bit north, so looking into Minnedosa and Neepawa and towards Verdun as well. And I believe Bobby's also focusing on Killarney.
1: Okay, no, that's good. That's good. Now, the 50 young people that are waiting for their big brother or big sister connection, where are those kids more focused in? Where's kind of the call out for the greatest need at this point?
0: So our greatest need is currently in the Brandon area. And a big part of that is just, again, population, right? But which is why we're really focusing on the in-school mentorship for the rural areas, because we really want to spread our name out so that people know that we don't just serve Brandon, we serve Westman as well. So currently our largest need is within Brandon, but like I said, we can always find a youth in need in any community. So if anybody is wanting to get involved, we are more than happy to have them on board.
2: 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Visit their website for more information. 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
4: Looking like a mainly sunny day today, working our way up to a high of 22 degrees. I'm Alexander Peters, and Big Brothers Big Sisters of Westmount continued their fundraising efforts throughout the summer to further their programming. Executive Director Ashley Tarrant says they received a substantial donation as the recipients of Brandon University's annual BERT Cub held at the Wheat City Golf Course.
5: So we were incredibly lucky to be a recipient of the Brandon University Bobcats BERT Cup this year. The event, obviously, there was some flooding issues and us prairie folks were resilient. So we were still able to help out with the event and the event was still able to go forward. And they raised $85,000 and we were very lucky to be a recipient of that this year. So we're very grateful to BU and the Bobcats for allowing us to be a part of that.
4: The BERT Cup is an annual charity golf tournament organized by Brandon University Athletics and the BU Bobcats as a fundraiser for local causes across the Westmount region. And Boise Vane radio personality Ivan Strain is one of the best-known local hockey broadcasters in the southwestern Manitoba, with a career that has spanned more than three decades of

0: and region.
1: And Boise Vane radio personality Ivan Strain is one of the best-known local hockey broadcasters in the southwestern Manitoba, with a career that has spanned more than three decades of community radio and hockey play-by-play coverage across southwestern Manitoba. Strain was formally inducted into the Manitoba Hockey Hall of Fame at the awards gala this past weekend for his dedication to keeping hockey fans informed on what's happening on the ice for both the Southwest and the Tiger Hills Hockey Leagues.
2: We also did high school hockey all-star games. And if that's not difficult, you've never seen these boys on the ice before. They're wearing a uniform that's assigned to them. You don't get the roster until you walk into the arena, and you do it to the best of your ability. And it was fun. And one of the guys that supported me, Peter Gerlinger, he coached high school hockey. He played with the Minnedosa Bombers, and he's now the color commentator for the Brandon Wheat Kings. Another quality person.
1: The Singing in the Grains concert in support of the Canadian Food Grains Bank are still happening just later this year. After 13 years of holding the fundraisers at the end of October, organizer Pearl Braun-Dix says the Winnipeg and Winkler events will take place December 11th and 19th, respectively. Money raised through the offering at both concerts will go towards MCC's projects under the Food Grains Bank umbrella.
3: And we continue to work at eradicating hunger. There were many years where we were starting to see that number go down, which was obviously what we want to hear, but tragically now it is going up. MCC, they will direct it to where they feel the need is most wanted at that point.
1: According to Braun-Dix, since Singing in the Grain started in 2011 and factoring in both donations and matching federal government dollars, the concerts have raised well over $1 million. Find these stories and more on Discover Westman and the daily news delivered to your inbox when you subscribe.
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1: Today, mainly sunny, windy, working our way up to a high of 22 degrees. Tonight, a few clouds, low plus 4. Wednesday, sunny, windy, high of 18. Thursday, sunny, high of 18. Currently in Brandon and Souris, it is 5 degrees and 7 degrees in the rest of Westman. Winds are coming in from the west and southwest at 11 kilometers per hour with a relative humidity of 89%. 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

Bob Marley and One Love on Tuesday's morning show. It's October 6th with a mainly sunny sky, breezy northwesterly winds today, highs 23 degrees. That's nearly 10 degrees warmer than average for the start of the month. Well, I teased you 10 minutes ago with a little Sunday, Sunday, Sunday, as well as big trucks and loud noises, how all three would be part of the contest announcement I have for you this morning. And here it is. Monster trucks are returning to Winnipeg's Canada Life Center February 6th and 7th for the Ram Motorsports Spectacular 40th Anniversary Tour. The Monster Truck Challenge will feature seven of the world's toughest monster trucks, and there will also be high-flying motocross freestyle action and the opportunity to be in the pits ahead of the shows. Now, tickets go on sale Friday morning, but because you are morning show listeners, we're giving you the chance to beat the box office this week. Not to mention, we're giving you exclusive access to pre-sale tickets only you can buy. 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In the meantime, be listening for that Beat the Box Office opportunity to take your family to the Ram Motorsports Spectacular 40th Anniversary Tour stop at Canada Life Center in Winnipeg next February. I was always a very big fan of the Bigfoot monster truck back in the 80s. In fact, I think I had a Matchbox car of Bigfoot back in the day. All right, we'll take a look at the forecast in 10 minutes. Music coming up from past Made in Manitoba guests L. Ray and Jay, Jason Cooper, and Johnny Reed.

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It sounded like I had to think quick what to do. Just up ahead was a place to take him. I pulled into this old gas station. I figured, yeah, while we're here, we could fuel up too. A man dressed in black walked up to me and said, "Hello, son, what's it gonna be?" I couldn't believe my eyes and my blood turned cold. Well, I handed him two shaky 20s. He looked at me and said, "Hey, buddy, you want your oil check?" And I stuttered, "I

0: This is us. That was L. Ray and Jay bringing us to 20 minutes past 8 o'clock. Good morning. I'm Eva Hyde. Last night, I was doing a bit of food prep for the week. And, you know, in the mess that ensued, all that multitasking and trying to get through a few recipes at once, I got distracted just for a second. My hand slid against the edge of a hot frying pan. It only took a second, but that simmering burn, that stayed with me for the rest of the night. And in the moment, I was trying to remember, are you supposed to put butter on it? My instinct was cold water, but I wasn't sure. So I went with the butter, buttered up my fingers, and turns out that is the wrong move. According to the Mayo Clinic, you want cool, but not cold, running water over the burn for about 10 to 20 minutes. Butter, oil, and toothpaste, those all trap the heat in, which is the opposite of what you're after in that moment, and ice can just make it worse. Once it's cooled, a clean loose bandage over top, and if a blister shows up, you just want to leave that alone. So if you're doing a lot of cooking this time of year, cool water and skip the butter. Trust me on that one. All right, well, we're going to have a look at your Tuesday forecast coming up here in just a moment.
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4: 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So the story on discoverwestman.com today, more fleshed out with memories and reflections of Ivan's time being on the road, calling hundreds of Southwest and Tiger Hills Hockey League games. You can also listen to my entire conversation with Ivan as well. Okay, looking at the forecast, warmer than average, mainly sunny today, breezy from the northwest, gusting to 50, high at 22, keeping in mind 13 are average for October 6th. A few clouds tonight, overnight low 4 degrees. Mainly sunny Wednesday, wind northwest 40, gusting to 60, high 18. Sunny on Thursday, 18 degrees. Friday, partly sunny, high 21. Around the region this morning, it's currently 7 degrees in Melitta, Boissevain, Killarney, Brandon, Souris, and Pilot Mound. Wind from the northwest at 11, and the relative humidity is 89%. 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
1: CJRB reports on sports.
2: The Jets scored three times in the third period last night and again had to defend a one-goal lead en route to a 3-2 decision over the Pittsburgh Penguins, taking both games of their opening road trip of the season. Alex Iafallo, Adam Lowry, and Cole Perfetti scored for Winnipeg. Winkler's Tristan Peters went 0-for-2 at the plate in Game 2 of the Chicago White Sox ALDS series against Cleveland, but Chicago shaded the Guardians 4-3, now taking a two-games-to-none lead in the best of five. In the other series, Tampa Bay bounced to New York 5-2 and also holds a two-games-to-none lead. And in the NFL Monday Nighter, Atlanta beat New Orleans 45-24 on the 20th anniversary of the Superdome's reopening after Hurricane Katrina caused extensive damage to it in 2005.
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0: Eva of CJRB, highlighting what is on the go in the city of Brandon. 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
4: It's Tuesday, October 6th, and today we're celebrating one of our own who Saturday night officially was inducted into the Manitoba Hockey Hall of Fame. For 36 consecutive seasons, Boys of Ains' Ivan Strain called play-by-play for hundreds of Southwest and Tiger Hills Hockey League.

0: grassroots category, and I had the chance to connect with him yesterday after the morning show to share some of his memories for being on the road and traveling literally thousands of miles over the years for those hundreds of games. We'll continue the conversation with Ivan Strain in 10 minutes right now, 8:30.
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2: Good morning, I'm Alexander Peters. Hope you're doing well. Boise of Maine resident and longtime CJRB radio personality Ivan Strain has been inducted into the Manitoba Hockey Hall of Fame in the grassroots category for sharing his love of the game over CJRB radio airwaves for 36 years. Strain became particularly well known for his hockey play-by-play broadcasts, calling hundreds of games throughout southwestern Manitoba, covering leagues including the Southwest Hockey League, the Tiger Hills Hockey League, and various senior, junior, and minor hockey events across the region. Ivan Strain comments on the Hockey Hall of Fame induction ceremony that took place last Saturday.
3: Well, when I was sitting there that night, and they have a video audio going, and I said, I did those things? And you find that, hey, you did do something to the great Southwest. It was extra, extra special. And having family there, plus having Barry Lamb there as associates, no, hey, it was a wonderful, wonderful evening.
2: And Big Brothers Big Sisters of West Man is working to ensure local youth don't go without support, even as demand for mentoring continues to grow. With about 50 children in Brandon currently waiting to be matched with a caring adult mentor, the organization is expanding its group programming to keep young people connected, engaged, and supported while they wait. Executive Director Ashley Tarrin explains.
4: We've partnered with Seniors for Seniors for intergenerational programming, and we do art programming and all sorts of different things designed for the different age levels that we have. So we serve youth age 6 to 17. So we try and keep it into two sections, so our 6 to 11 and then our 12 to 17-year-olds. So we try and target each of them with different themes and different levels of group programming to keep them engaged.
2: Visit the Big Brothers Big Sisters of West Man website for mentorship opportunities throughout the West Man region. And for the first time in years, the annual Singing in the Grain concert supporting the Canadian Food Grains Bank will not happen in late October. Organizer Pearl Braun Dick says the Winnipeg and Winkler events will be in December with a Christmas theme at both. The first concerts were held in 2011 and added together the money raised has been substantial.
5: We also are extremely grateful for is that the Canadian government matches our funds. It depends where we're at, sometimes 2 to 3 to 4 times. Over the years, the amount of money we have raised with the government assistance will be well over $1 million.
2: December 11th, the Men of Song will perform at Bethel Mennonite Church, and then December 19th, Winkler Men's Community Choir will sing at the Winkler Burgtaler Mennonite Church. We're gathering all the news of the day and delivering it directly into your inbox. 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
2: Today, mainly sunny, windy, working our way up to a high of 22 degrees. Tonight, a few clouds, low plus 4. Wednesday, sunny, windy, high of 18. Thursday, sunny, high of 18. Currently in Brandon and Souris, it is 5 degrees and 7 degrees in the rest of West Man. Winds are coming in from the west and southwest at 11 kilometers per hour with a relative humidity of 89%. See what's coming your way and check your live radar and 7-day forecast on Discover West Man. Close your

0: typically are for this first week of October, looking at highs around 23 degrees, mainly sunny, and gusty northwesterly winds developing. Well, today we celebrate one of our own who Saturday night was officially inducted into the Manitoba Hockey Hall of Fame. For 36 consecutive seasons, Ivan Strain called play-by-play for hundreds of Southwest and Tiger Hills Hockey League games on CJRB Radio 1220. He was inducted into the grassroots category with his voice synonymous with senior hockey, capturing moments that might otherwise have gone unseen, preserving them for fans. Now, I asked my former colleague about the thousands of miles he drove over those years.
1: Oh, that's for sure. And of course, 36 consecutive seasons. Before that, I'd worked two and a half seasons with various people at the radio station as color commentator. But 36 in a row, and 27 of those I worked with my good friend Murray Duncan. And that's extra special. We traveled from Morden to Red River, Saskatchewan, Botno, North Dakota, Dauphin in the north, and just about every arena in between that had a senior hockey team in the Southwest and or the Tiger Hills.
0: Generally speaking, Ivan, what did you enjoy the most about having the opportunity to call these grassroots hockey games, whether it was Tiger Hills or Southwest, over the years?
1: It's really difficult to say, Chris. There's so many things. Some kids that played, this is before AAA, they played their best hockey. All of a sudden, they graduated into senior hockey at maybe 16, 17, maybe at 25. And then you'd meet the guys like Butch Allen Lee from Pearson. He'd played professional hockey in England. So, yeah, this goes back a long time ago. Butch was a good friend. He passed away about 6, 7 years ago at age 92. So this is going way back. He was a quality hockey player, and so many other guys. But the other thing going on in hockey, some of the pro hockey players that came back, the year of the big strike, Marty Murray played with his hometown in Pearson. Terry Yake was up with the Cartwright Clippers. But it goes on, and just so wonderful. One of the special ones was a guy that came back and played a season with the Boys of Ane Border Kings, Gordon Lane. And if you look up the Islanders, you'll say, oh, the big guy's got four rings. Well, Gordy was a very solid defenseman, and he played in our league for 1 year. And there's many others that were like and similar. And there's some that had aspirations, and as far as they got was our Southwest and or our Tiger Hills. But then we flipped the other coin. We also did high school hockey all-star games. And if that's not difficult, you've never seen these boys on the ice before. They're wearing a uniform that's assigned to them. You don't get the roster until you walk into the arena, and you do it to the best of your ability. And it was fun. And one of the guys that supported me, Peter Gerlinger, he coached high school hockey. He played with the Minnedosa Bombers, and he's now the color commentator for the Brandon Wheat Kings. Another quality person.
0: Boys of Ane's Ivan Strain, a former longtime Golden West staff member, was inducted into the Manitoba Hockey Hall of Fame Saturday night in the grassroots category, recognizing his decades of play-by-play calling on CJRB Radio 1220. Congratulations, Ivan, and to all of the individual and team inductees who enter the hall on Saturday night. Time now for temperatures across Canada. West Coast this morning, foggy in Victoria, 10 degrees, 11 in Vancouver, 7 in Prince George, 5 in Edmonton and Regina, 8 in Calgary, 4 in Saskatoon, 4 this morning in Winnipeg, 8 in Thunder Bay and Toronto, 5 in Ottawa, 7 degrees in Montreal, Quebec City and Halifax, 9 in Fredericton and Charlottetown, drizzle in St. John's and 14. In Canada's north, Whitehorse, 6 degrees, partly cloudy in 5 in Yellowknife, minus 1 and cloudy in Iqaluit. That's a look at temperatures across Canada, your forecast, and it is looking great heading into Thanksgiving long weekend.
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0: We are 10 degrees above average with the forecast high today of 22 degrees, mainly sunny in the southwest. Gusty northwesterly winds up to 50 clicks today. A few clouds tonight, overnight low of 4. Sunshine Wednesday and still windy from the northwest, gusting to 60, high 18. Thursday, sunny, 18 degrees. Friday, partly sunny, high 21. Currently 7 in Melitta, Boise of Ames, Killarney, Brandon, Souris, and Pilot Mound. Wind from the northwest at 11, relative humidity 89%. 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
0: Let's open up that anniversary album on Tuesday's morning show. First, though, we want to go back to yesterday the 5th for a very special platinum anniversary on Monday. Happy belated 70th anniversary to Pete and Annie Friesen of Rosenort. Again, that was yesterday. As for today, October 6th, one couple to recognize. Happy anniversary to Barry and Sheila Chinner. For the couples on our list and throughout Southern Manitoba celebrating today, a song featuring Jim Brickman and Jordan Hill, Destiny.

That was Ron Sexsmith and the song What I Had in Mind. And what I have in mind is another warmer than average day in a big way. 10 degrees warmer than we

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3: 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Note what God says to King Solomon in 1 Kings 9 verse 3. Following his prayer, as he kneeled before the Lord on the day the temple was dedicated and the ark brought in, I have heard thy prayer that thou hast made unto me. Solomon's long prayer, presented publicly, focused on his desire for God to bless his people, to pardon them if they sinned, to preserve them from their enemies and to be with them. If you too love the Lord and are one of his followers, what do you desire for God's people? Do you pray for the preservation of the local church, for unity to be maintained, and that its testimony is bright in the community? Do we pray for the spiritual leadership? Do we long that God will be magnified and glorified through his people, and that nothing will mar God's name as we seek to live for him? 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
5: Good morning, I'm Alexander Peters. After an incredible career behind the microphone for CJRB Radio, longtime broadcaster and Boise of Ane resident, Ivan Strain has been inducted into the Manitoba Hockey Hall of Fame in the grassroots category. The awards gala took place this past Saturday night in Winnipeg, where Strain was honored for over 35 years dedicated to hockey broadcasting over CJRB Radio's airwaves across southwest Manitoba, dating back to 1973.
6: 36 consecutive seasons. Before that, I'd worked two and a half seasons with various people at the radio station as color commentator, but 36 in a row, and 27 of those I worked with my good friend Murray Duncan, and that's extra special. We traveled from Morden to Redvers, Saskatchewan, Botno, North Dakota, Dauphin in the north, and just about every arena in between that had a senior hockey team in the southwest and or the Tiger Hills.
5: And Big Brothers, Big Sisters of West Man have wrapped up their summer.

0: summer activities with efforts to expand their program into rural West Mann. Executive Director Ashley Terrence says they've reached out to different communities through the school systems to start a mentorship program in areas outside of the city of Brandon with promising results.
1: So summer's very busy for us. We are working really hard to onboard more schools into our in-school mentorship program, particularly rural schools. We were lucky enough to onboard Boise Vane last year, and we're looking to onboard one or two more rural schools this year. So always looking for folks out there to help us get some youth in those programs in our rural communities.
0: To start a Big Brother Big Sisters program in your community, contact the West Mann chapter by visiting their website for contact information. It would typically be around this time we'd be sharing details about the annual Singing in the Grain concerts in support of the Canadian Food Grains Bank. Organizer Pearl Braun-Dix stresses the fundraisers are still happening, but in December rather than later this month.
2: The Men of Song, which is a choir comprised of men from different congregations in Winnipeg, and they give a concert at Christmas time, and it's going to be on Saturday, December 11th, at the Bethel Mennonite Church in Winnipeg on Stafford. And then 1 week and a day later, on Saturday, December 19th, the Winkler Men's Community Choir will be giving a Christmas concert at the Winkler Burgtaler Mennonite Church.
0: Money raised through the offering at both concerts will go toward Singing in the Grain, with it designated for MCC projects under the Food Grains Bank umbrella. 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
0: Today, mainly sunny, windy, working our way up to a high of 22 degrees. Tonight, a few clouds, low plus 4. Wednesday, sunny, windy, high of 18. Thursday, sunny, high of 18. Currently in West Mann, it is 7 degrees. Winds are coming in from the northwest at 11 kilometers per hour with a relative humidity of 89%. See what's coming your way and check the live radar and your 7-day forecast on Discover West Mann.
5: It's Tuesday, October 6th. Time for this morning's funeral announcements. Erna Marie Peters, 79, of Verdon, passed away Saturday, September 9th at West Mann Nursing Home. She is survived by her husband, Walter, one daughter, two sons, and their families. She was predeceased by three sisters and two brothers. The celebration of life for Erna Marie Peters will be held Friday, 2 p.m. at Cola EMC, with burial at Verdon Cemetery. Viewing will be

0: Erna Marie Peters will be held Friday, 2 p.m. at Cola EMC with burial at Verdun Cemetery. Viewing will be at Karskaden Funeral Chapel Thursday from 7 to 8 p.m. Donations may be made to the Canadian Food Grains Bank. Arrangements by Karskaden Funeral Chapels, Verdun. Neil Schmidt of Winkler passed away Friday, October 2nd at his residence. He is survived by his wife Helen and their family. The funeral service for Neil Schmidt will be held tomorrow, 1 p.m. at Winkler EMMC with burial at Westridge Memorial Gardens. Viewing will be at Weeb Funeral Home Winkler today from 1 to 7 p.m. and at the church prior to the service. Arrangements by Weeb Funeral Home Winkler.
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Ask Me to Manitoba guest Jonathan Wong, all who are thirsty. Well, with today's highs expected to be nearly 23 degrees, essentially 10 degrees warmer than average, I have a wardrobe question to be answered when I get home from the studio. Do I change into shorts after work or put on jeans?

0: try to wear shorts as long as I can into the fall, but when I make the switch to pants, well, I pretty much stay that way unless it's really warm outside on an October day, kind of like what we're expecting today. The only catch is it cools off so quickly in the evening that if I want to go for a bike ride after supper or take my bike to a meeting like I am tonight, I'd prefer to have jeans on. So where does that leave me? Well, most likely making a game time decision or pants or shorts when I get home, and certainly feeling happy about having that decision in the first place because it means the forecast is giving us a little bit of a gift. We'll check those details after these.
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0: We are 10 degrees above average with the forecast high today of 22 degrees, mainly sunny in the southwest. Gusty northwesterly winds up to 50 clicks today. A few clouds tonight, overnight low of 4. Sunshine Wednesday and still windy from the northwest, gusting to 60, high 18. Thursday sunny, 18 degrees. Friday partly sunny, high 21. Currently 7 in Melitta, Boisevain, Killarney, Brandon, Souris, and Pilot Mound. Wind from the northwest at 11, relative humidity 89%. 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
4: And we're wrapping up Tuesday's morning show on October 6th. Always appreciate you joining me around the breakfast table. I'm Chris Sumner. I'll be back tomorrow morning at 6 a.m., the midweek Wednesday edition of the program here, which means we will start sliding into turkey time and Thanksgiving long weekend. Back to the Bible Canada on the way after our final song together this morning, Cindy Arestad, He Carries Me.

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2: Hi, this is Ben Lola, Back to the Bible Canada. Well, thanks for joining us again today as we continue our series, The Mysteries of the Cross, with Dr. John Neufeld. So let's turn to 2 Corinthians chapter 5, verse 21, as we begin our message today entitled, Jesus, Our Substitute.
3: There are few Christian doctrines that are so passionately defended and so vehemently attacked as the doctrine of imputation. And by that I mean that what Christ has done is imputed or reckoned to me as his child, and what I have done, that is my sins, are imputed or reckoned to his cross. No doctrine has been more passionately defended and more vehemently attacked as that. Well, that's because this doctrine stands at the very heart of the greatest of all questions. How can I know that I'm saved? How can I know that God accepts me? How can I know that I'm going to go to heaven? How can I be assured of my eternity? So let's be clear. The debate involves everyone without exception. If you get this question wrong, you are eternally ruined. Furthermore, everyone tries to answer this question. Even the atheist does. For the atheist, their hope is that nothing happens at death. No judgment, no accountability, no God who will weigh and measure every aspect of his life. He'd better be right, for if he's not, this is a monstrous miscalculation. But for most people, almost everyone says, well, if there is a God, I do my best, that's all anyone can ask. But again, we need to ask a question. Are you sure that you've done your best? Are you sure that your best is all that anyone can ask? Are you willing to bet billions of years of eternity on that unverified belief system? You know, amazingly, many people do, without any way of testing whether or not that's true. Christians bet their eternity on Good Friday and Easter Sunday. There is the testimony of the Bible found in 1 Corinthians 15, 1-3. Now I would remind you, brothers, of the gospel I preached to you, which you received, in which you stand, and by which you are being saved if you hold fast the word I preached to you, unless you believed in vain. For I deliver to you as of first importance what I also received, that Christ died for our sins in accordance with the Scripture. So, what is the gospel? You know, so many theologians have debated that, and so many Christians are confused about it. Paul's not. For him, the gospel came down to one short sentence. Christ died for our sins. His death on the cross is a substitute so that I don't have to answer for my sins. His cross is the answer for my sins. And we have bet our eternity on that statement. Now, I know that some of you are saying, look, that's old news. I already know this. But I want to ask, do you understand the meaning of the statement? What I say to you today will challenge you to see if you do, or as Paul says, whether you have believed in vain. I'm speaking about the doctrine of imputation. By the time I'm finished today, some of you are going to say, yeah, that's the gospel. And some of you will say, I've never heard of anything that shocking before. But all of us will understand why the doctrine of imputation is the most passionately defended and the most vehemently attacked truth there is. Today I'm basing my remarks on 2 Corinthians 5:21, and I'm reading from the New American Standard Bible. It says, He made him. Oh, let me stop there for a moment so that we have an ability to understand who he and him are. He, that is, God the Father, made him, that is, Christ the Son. So let's read again. He made him who knew no sin to be sin on our behalf, so that we might become the righteousness of God in him. Now, before we go further, I want us to understand who gets into heaven. Only the person who is or who embodies the righteousness of God. However else you understand that phrase, the righteousness of God, please understand that God's righteousness is a perfect righteousness. It means at least four things. First, God does that which is right without any exceptions ever. God is never morally compromised. You can't make special deals with God that might get him to act in ways that are wrong. You might be able to bribe a politician or a police officer, but never God. God does that which is right. As the Bible says, God is light, in him.

there is no darkness at all. Second, what is right is for God to be glorified, lifted up as of most importance. And third, God established what is right for humanity by giving the law. So then God is the perfect lawgiver. He establishes what is right for us. And fourth, God also judges and condemns every act that is wrong or unjust with perfection. And furthermore, the penalties he metes out for lawlessness are also perfectly dispensed. And this then takes the last phrase in 2 Corinthians 5:21 as the important phrase, so that we might become the righteousness of God. Those who display the perfect righteousness of God are accepted by God. And that, and only that, is the guarantee of eternal life. You might say, I'm not capable of that, but your capability has absolutely nothing to do with your acceptance into heaven. Let's give an example. In order to get into the Olympics, you need to be a top athlete in your country. You might say, well, I'm not capable of that, but your capability is not the issue. It is your performance that's the issue. And so it is with heaven. Perfect righteousness is what is required. Now let me quote a little line from Paul's letter to Philemon. In verse 18, Paul tells Philemon that in regard to Onesimus, his errant servant, he says, if he has wronged you at all or owes you anything, charge that to my account. Now do you see that word charge? In the older Bibles, that word was the word impute. It comes from a Greek word which refers to accounting. To impute or to reckon or to charge, or as other Bibles put it, to consider. It means to keep record of commercial accounts, like in a business, in which in your financial books or on your computer, you're keeping record of every transaction you're making. This involves debits and credits. In other words, you keep a record of everything you owe someone else and everything someone owes you. You know, if you're a student, you know that the university is probably keeping a record of what you owe them right now. If you work for a company, chances are you have a record of the amount of hours that your company owes you in return for your work, and they will pay you that on your next paycheck. That's the word impute. Certain sums of money are either credited or debited to you. They are reckoned to you. They are charged to your account, waiting to be paid. They are imputed to you. Now, according to the Bible, there are three things that are charged, imputed, or reckoned to your account. First, we are reckoned as sinners in Adam. Nowhere is that more clearly seen than in Romans chapter 5. And here are some of the verses from chapter 5. Verse 12. Therefore, just as sin came into the world through one man. Verse 15, for if many died through one man's trespass. Verse 16, for the judgment following one trespass brought condemnation. Verse 17, if because of one man's trespass, death reigned through that one man. Verse 18, therefore, as one trespass led to condemnation for all men. And then in verse 19, listen carefully, for as by one man's disobedience, the many were made sinners. You see that? Another word for made in verse 19 is the word ordained. God announced, made, ordained, anointed, or gave every person the office of sinner in Adam. Adam's sin, his first act of sin, is imputed or reckoned to your account. As David says in Psalm 51, in sin did my mother conceive me. Now that's how you started life, wearing the team jersey of humanity with a penalty assessed you from God. And that penalty is death. You were born into sin and death, and ever since you have willfully committed sin and have added sins to that ledger. Yes, you're a sinner, but your greatest problem is not that you sin. I mean, that is a huge problem, but your biggest problem is that you are in Adam, with his sin reckoned or imputed to you. It is

0: have condemned this view as heresy. To believe this is to deny the gospel. Now, why is that? Because it contradicts the plain testimony of the Bible. Romans 5, Psalm 51, for instance, but also because this view mocks the necessity of the cross. The Bible teaches that our problem is not that we sin on occasion, but that we are in sin, that our entire existence is sin. And therefore, we stand before a righteous God and we stand condemned. And that is exactly what a part of imputation teaches us. I am reckoned, or I am counted as a sinner. This, the sin of Adam, along with my own sin, has been entered into my debit ledger, and it remains there to be read and addressed by God who made me.
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0: We've said that the doctrine of imputation teaches first that we're reckoned sinners in Adam. But now let's get back to 2 Corinthians 5:21. He made him who knew no sin to be sin on our behalf. This now brings us to the second issue of the doctrine of imputation. Our sin was reckoned to the sinless Christ. Romans 5 calls Christ the second Adam, the one who also represents the human race just like Adam does. Now, let's read our text, 2 Corinthians 5:21, in context. I'm reading verses 17 to 19. Therefore, if anyone is in Christ, he's a new creature. The old things passed away. Behold, new things have come. Now, all these things are from God, who reconciled us to himself through Christ and gave us the ministry of reconciliation, namely that God was in Christ, reconciling the world to himself, not counting their trespasses against them. Notice again, right at the end of that section, the word count. Yep, that's our word, to reckon or to impute. God found a way in Christ not to credit our sins to our account, but according to verse 21, rather to credit them to Christ's account. Look now at Colossians 2, 13 and 14. And you who are dead in your trespasses and in the uncircumcision of your flesh, God made alive together with him, having forgiven us all our trespasses by canceling the record of debt that stood against us with its legal demands. This he set aside, nailing it to the cross. See, that's why Christ is called our sin substitute. He became sin for us. In other words, the story of the cross from one vantage point is God's open declaration of what God thinks of sin. Jesus was spat upon and mocked and held up to public ridicule and beaten and whipped so that his back was nothing but a mangled piece of meat. Crown of thorns was jammed into his head, piercing through his skull, and then nailed hands and feet, spread eagle to a cross, then lifted up and dropped into a hole so that his shoulder sockets would pop out of joint. And he was left for hours dangling there. Every breath would cause excruciating pain. And there he hung until he died. And that, says the Father, is exactly what sin deserves. That's the perfect punishment for sins. Taking the sinless Christ and treating him with such barbarity accurately reflects God's righteousness. Now, just so we're clear, this should have been us. Again, in verse 21 in our text, he made him who knew no sin to be sin. That's the story of the cross, and that's what you must see. But as vivid as that picture is, when we tell of Christ taking our sin, we have as yet told only half of the story.

And the problem is many of us have lived on only half of the story. From our perspective, the cross of Jesus forgives our sins and takes us right back to square one as if we had never sinned. And that's true, but it's not the whole truth. And here's why. Did you notice, after you gave your life to Christ and you were told how Christ forgave all your sins, that you soon found that you sinned again and you wondered,

Can I go back to the cross and have one more forgiven sin there as well? And then as you got closer to God, you began to recognize how overwhelmingly sinful you were. And you saw things you never knew were sin before, and you felt overwhelmed. Look at 2 Corinthians 5:21 again. He made him who knew no sin to be sin on our behalf so that we might become the righteousness of God in him. Now, it's one thing to say that our sin is removed. It's another thing to say we become the righteousness of God. Or listen to Romans 5:19. For as by one man's disobedience the many were made sinners, so by one man's obedience the many will be made righteous. See, what does that teach? It teaches the third truth of imputation. Christ's sinlessness was reckoned to us. How did Christ live? Well, listen to the testimony of three people who watched him. 1 Peter 2:22. He committed no sin, neither was deceit found in his mouth. 1 John 3:5, you know that he appeared to take away sins, and in him there is no sin. Or listen to Hebrews 4:15, for we do not have a high priest who is unable to sympathize with our weaknesses, but one who in every respect has been tempted as we are, yet without sin. I want you to think about all the times you're tempted to sin, how often you don't stand firm and you sin. Now, at the same time, I want you to imagine the temptation of Jesus. Oh, I know that we're told of the three temptations when he fasted in the wilderness. But as he grew, there were regular boyhood temptations to disobey his parents. As he reached puberty, the temptation to lust. When he reached manhood, the temptation to abuse his power. And never for one moment does he fail. And here now is the sobering truth. Compare your record to his. Pretty sad, wouldn't you say? And here now is the breathtaking truth. His perfect record is imputed to you or charged to your account, so that on the final day, all who trust in Christ will stand before God and will be judged not on the basis of our sin-prone record, but on the basis of Christ's sinless life. And that's the great exchange. He got my sin with its full punishment, and I got his righteousness with its full reward. And that's what we mean when we talk about the atonement. All that is Christ's is now mine. And all that sin which is mine was borne by him. And what do we say to these things? Well, three things. First, God is both satisfied with this arrangement, and more, he is glorified by this arrangement. God is satisfied because he can forgive and still be righteous. That is, God can be both loving and merciful and still be the righteous judge who always treats sins as it deserves. And God is glorified because this shows the supremacy of God in all things. Our salvation has absolutely nothing to do with us and everything to do with God. I'm not saved by something I have done. I am saved because of something God has done. And when I appear before him in glory, it is Christ's life and not mine that counts. All glory goes to him and none to me. And second, we who have trusted in Christ have become united with Christ. Go back to our text, 2 Corinthians 5:21. He made him who knew no sin to be sin on our behalf, so that we might become the righteousness of God, notice these words, in him. The words in him or in Christ appear 73 times throughout the pages of the New Testament. There has been made between us and Christ a kind of union. I and Christ now share a common life. Think of it this way. You know, since I live in Vancouver, I have many times heard Canucks fans say, "We won or we lost last night." They probably say that in your city regarding your team as well. And if it should ever be that the Canucks should win the Stanley Cup, this city would be full of people saying, "We did it," even while most of them get winded and out of breath by simply crossing the street. But that makes the illustration. All that is Christ now belongs to me, with the exception of his deity. His reward is my reward. Even when I suffer in this life, I'm reminded of his suffering. When I am tempted, I think of his temptation. My life is hid in his life. I live through him. But I need to stop here because we have not yet made plain how this great exchange takes place. And now on this question hangs our eternity. And because this matter is so vital that we need to be clear, and God help me if I'm not clear on this point, let me share it with you how this great exchange happens. Romans 4:5 says, and the one who

0: does not work, but trusts him who justifies the ungodly, his faith is counted as righteousness. And did you notice the term counted? Yeah, you guessed it. There's our term imputed, reckoned, credited, counted. God imputes your sin onto Christ and Christ's righteousness onto you. He does this through faith. Your faith is credited or imputed to your account as righteousness. Now, some people stumble here because we don't understand faith. Let me explain as best I can. The story is told of a man who was crossing the desert on foot. He ran into trouble and was dying of thirst when he spotted a pump near an abandoned shack. He went to it and began to pump up and down on the handle, but the handle moved easily up and down and no water. Just as he was getting desperate, he noticed a jug full of water near the pump with a note attached. And the note said, "There's just enough water in this jug to prime the pump, but not if you drink some first. This well has never gone dry, even in the worst of times. Pour the water in the top of the pump and pump the handle quickly, and you will get all the water you need. And after you have had to drink, refill the water for the next man who comes along." What would the dying man do? If he drinks the water from the jar, there won't be enough to get across the desert, but he will stave off death for a short time. If he puts the water in the pump and it doesn't work, he will die immediately. What now stands before him is a test of his faith or a picture of his unbelief. He stands before the jug for some time trying to decide. Believe me, that's your question. Will you take your confidence and pour it onto Christ, or will you trust in yourself? That's what the cross forces us to do. Will I trust in Christ's accomplishments or mine? Your eternity rests on that question.
1: John, thanks for your message today. You were giving that illustration about that man in the desert, and it made me think, what causes us to guzzle the water?
0: Yeah, and guzzling the water really does mean that I trust in something that I can do for my eternity rather than Christ. And what causes us to do that? Well, you know, Ben, that really is the important question that we need to address, because faith seems so unnatural to us. I need to pour myself out onto Christ and be confident only in him. Boy, I guess I might say, my sin causes me to do that. Maybe my lack of understanding of Christ causes me to do that. But I do know that the greatest challenge for any of us will always be, will I pour myself out onto Christ?
1: Amen. What a great word. And join us again tomorrow when John will be speaking on satisfying the wrath of God. Back to the Bible Canada, leading you forward in your walk with Jesus every day. Thanksgiving has a way of reminding us of just how much we have to be grateful for. Here at Back to the Bible Canada, we're thankful for the gift of God's Word, for the privilege of opening it together each day, and especially for friends like you who make that possible. 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
3: Last time on Laugh Again, I told the story of our friend Sheila Adkins, the life of the party, who for 20 years quietly carried a heartbreaking secret. A prodigal pastor's kid, she had wandered far from God and given birth to a little girl she named Amanda Joy. Her parents had loved and supported her. An adoption agency helped her choose a Christian home for the child, and Sheila slowly began the journey back to God. Eventually, she met and married another good friend of our family, Dan, who knew her entire story and loved her anyway. Though God gave them two children, Elisa and Riley, A piece of Sheila's heart

0: given up a baby for adoption. Though Elisa already knew, the family had carefully guarded the secret. Sheila shared her fears with her trusted friends, who promised to stand beside her. 3 snowy days later, the phone rang. It was the call she had prayed for through 20 years of wondering, hoping, and trusting God for the child she had never forgotten. Sheila was speechless as a representative from the Lost Angels Registry explained that after years of searching, using the information Sheila had given them, a match had finally been made. If she wished, Sheila could call a number and likely speak with the daughter she had not seen for 20 years. A jolt of electricity seemed to go through me, she remembers. My hands shook uncontrollably as I dialed. For 20 heart-wrenching years, I had longed for this moment, dreaded it, and dreamed of it. Moments later, she was talking with the daughter she had prayed for every day. The young woman laughed like Sheila, shared many of her interests, and had the same enthusiasm for life. They compared stories, discovered surprising similarities, and rejoiced that both families had long hoped this day would come. And in answer to her father's prayer, Amy had been raised by loving Christian parents. There were no questions of why, Sheila recalls, no regret, only joy. When the conversation ended, Sheila realized something else. Why had her carefully guarded secret surfaced just days before the phone call? Because God was reminding her that she no longer needed to defend herself. Her identity wasn't found in her past, but in the forgiveness Christ had already secured for her. A few days later, travelers in an airport paused to watch 2 women run toward one another and embrace with tears streaming down their faces. After 20 years apart, a mother held her daughter once again. The weekend that followed was filled with photo albums, laughter, and remarkable discoveries. Amy's pastor for 8 years had once been Sheila's youth pastor. The leader of Amy's parents' care group had formerly been Sheila's boss. Again and again, they uncovered unexpected connections that had quietly linked their lives long before they met. God is a patient master craftsman, Sheila says. He takes all the time he needs to weave together the details of our lives. Sin leaves scars, but God is faithful when we are not. He forgives, restores, and keeps his promises. Years early, in the middle of overwhelming sorrow, Sheila named her baby Joy. She couldn't have known how fitting that name would become. In God's perfect time, the shepherd gathered what had been scattered, healed what had been broken, and exchanged years of tears for lasting joy. God's grace is always greater than our deepest regrets, and his timing is better than we could ever imagine. Married for 41 years now, Dan and Sheila enjoy life in our little town of Three Hills. Their favorite roles now are Granny and Gramps to their 4 perfect grandkids.
1: Someone once asked how Phil keeps going after recording 1,400 Laugh Again programs. His answer? He's more excited today than when he first started, because he has seen God at work. Ken is one example. He wrote to tell us that Laugh Again played a huge part in his return to walking with Jesus. 5 hours of binging Laugh Again on a road trip made him smile, laugh, and cry. To support this ministry, visit laughagain.ca. Laugh Again, truth bringing laughter to life.

0: Earlier today on the morning show, I received a message from our friends at the Boys of Ain Morton Whitewater Food Grains Grow Project, also known as the BMW Project. They're looking forward to combining on Friday. I'll tell you more how you can get involved and how, even if you're not able to help harvest, they still would like to see you. And we'll share that message in 15 minutes. Right now, 10 o'clock.
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2: Looking like a mainly sunny day today, working our way up to a high of 22 degrees. I'm Alexander Peters, and Big Brothers Big Sisters of Westmount continued their fundraising efforts throughout the summer to further their programming. Executive Director Ashley Terran says they received a substantial donation as the recipients of Brandon University's annual BERT Cub held at the Wheat City Golf Course.
3: So we were incredibly lucky to be a recipient of the Brandon University Bobcats BERT Cup this year. The event, obviously, there was some flooding issues, and us prairie folks were resilient, so we were still able to help out with the event, and the event was still able to go forward. And they raised $85,000, and we were very lucky to be a recipient of that this year. So we're very grateful to BU and the Bobcats for allowing us to be a part of that.
2: The BERT Cup is an annual charity golf tournament organized by Brandon University Athletics and the BU Bobcats as a fundraiser for local causes across the Westman region. And Boys of Ain radio personality Ivan Strain is one of the best-known local hockey broadcasters in the southwestern Manitoba, with a career that has spanned more than three decades of community radio and hockey play-by-play coverage across southwestern Manitoba. Strain was formally inducted into the Manitoba Hockey Hall of Fame at the awards gala this past weekend for his dedication to keeping hockey fans informed on what's happening on the ice for both the Southwest and the Tiger Hills Hockey Leagues.
4: We also did high school hockey all-star games. And if that's not difficult, you've never seen these boys on the ice before. They're wearing a uniform that's assigned to them. You don't get the roster until you walk into the arena, and you do it to the best of your ability. And it was fun. And one of the guys that supported me, Peter Gerlinger, he coached high school hockey. He played with the Minnedosa Bombers, and he's now the color commentator for the Brandon Wheat Kings. Another quality person.
2: The Singing in the Grains concert in support of the Canadian Food Grains Bank are still happening just later this year. After 13 years of holding the fundraisers at the end of October, organizer Pearl Braun Dix says the Winnipeg and Winkler events will take place December 11th and 19th, respectively. Money raised through the offering at both concerts will go towards MCC's projects under the Food Grains Bank umbrella.
5: And we continue to work at eradicating hunger. There were many years where we were starting to see that number go down, which was obviously what we want to hear, but tragically now it is going up. MCC, they will direct it to where they feel the need is most wanted at that point.
2: According to Braun Dick, since Singing in the Grain started in 2011 and factoring in both donations and matching federal government dollars, the concerts have raised well over $1 million. Find these stories and more on Discover Westman and the daily news delivered to your inbox when you subscribe.
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2: Today, mainly sunny, windy, working our way up to a high of 22 degrees. Tonight, a few clouds, low plus 4. Wednesday, sunny, windy, high of 18. Thursday, sunny, high of 18. Currently in Westman, it is 7 degrees. Winds are coming in from the northwest at 11 kilometers per hour with a relative humidity of 89%. See what's coming your way and check the live radar and your 7-day forecast on Discover Westman.
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11: Taking a look at the markets, canola, November, $820.80, up $1.40. January, $833.80, up $1. Spring wheat, Minneapolis, December, $7.13. Hard red winter wheat, December, $275. Wheat, December, $697.50, up $5.25. Corn, December, $501.75, up $4.50. Oats, December, $425, up $8.50. Soybeans, November, $1,293, up $12.25. Soybean meal, October, $345.90, up $1.20. Soybean oil, October, $68.75, down 20 cents. Feeder cattle, October, $335.57. Live cattle, October, $218.45. Lean hogs, October, $77.82. The Canadian dollar is 70 cents. And crude oil, West Texas Intermediate, 89.33. For Golden West, I'm Glendalee Allen Vossler.

0: J.J. Heller, Loved. Before that, Sam Cooke, Wonderful World. 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Mainly sunny today, but pretty breezy from the northwest. Highs of 22. That's 10 degrees warmer than average for October 6th. Well, our friends at the Boise Vane Morton Whitewater Food Grains Grow Project, also known as the BMW, looking forward to combining this Friday at the Fairfax Field north of Boise Vane. Now, the field is located on the Del Fraser Farm. It's going to be a little over 300 acres. And this year, canola will be combined. Of course, if you can help, they would love to see you on Friday. And even if you're not able to help with harvest, they would love for you to be a part of a community lunch that will be served following the harvest and its completion. 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
6: Today, mainly sunny, windy, working our way up to a high of 22 degrees. Tonight, a few clouds, low plus 4. Wednesday, sunny, windy, high of 18. Thursday, sunny, high of 18. Currently in Westman, it is 7 degrees. Winds are coming in from the northwest at 11 kilometers per hour with a relative humidity of 89%. See what's coming your way and check the live radar and your 7-day forecast on Discover Westman.

Dina Carter, Color Everywhere. Before that, Jason Greely, What You Gotta Do. Tuesday morning, October 6th, I'm Chris Sumner. So last night, as I was sitting at the latest organizing committee meeting of the 2027 Bungie Provincial Men's Curling Championship, I realized, wait a second, I haven't shared with you that I'm helping with this event. Fittingly enough, I'm the chair of the Announcers and Ceremonies Committee, meaning I'm leading the charge on organizing the opening and closing ceremonies, while also ensuring we have a top-notch team of announcers to intro the teams before every draw. Happening January 26th through 31st, the event will be held in Altona's Sunflower Gardens Arena, which will be turned into five sheets of ice for the 24 qualifying men's teams to compete in the triple knockout format. Now, I know a lot of you over the years have been involved in provincial curling championships through volunteering or being on the organizing committee, and it is a task that takes a lot of hands to get done. We have 22 subcommittees covering everything you can think of, with each of those having many more volunteer members. Things starting to come together specifically for me. The opening ceremonies starting to take a very general shape after I received some more info last night on how the ice and runners between the sheets will be set up. We're looking forward to welcoming those two dozen teams, their families, supporters, and all the fans we can handle in Altona in January of next year. Of course, as we get closer to the dates, I'm sure I'll share a little more from time to time.

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1: Today, mainly sunny, windy, working our way up to a high of 22 degrees. Tonight, a few clouds, low plus 4. Wednesday, sunny, windy, high of 18. Thursday, sunny, high of 18. Currently in Westman, it is 7 degrees. Winds are coming in from the northwest at 11 kilometers per hour with a relative humidity of 89%. See what's coming your way and check the live radar and your 7-day forecast on Discover Westman.
2: I took the supermarket flowers from the windowsill. I threw the day-old tea from the cup. Packed up the photo album Matthew had made. Memories of a life that's been loved. Took the Garrett Wilson cars and stuffed animals.

0: In fact, Altona's Silas Presley is releasing his debut full-length album later this week, and we will have Silas in studio for Made in Manitoba this Thanksgiving weekend. 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Before that, The Cotters and Send Me a River. Well, on The Morning Show earlier today, we were recognizing one of our own, Ivan Strain, who calls Boys of Ain home and was officially inducted Saturday night into the Manitoba Hockey Hall of Fame in the grassroots category for the more than 30 years of play-by-play calling of Southwest and Tiger Hills Hockey League games on CJRB Radio 1220, a Golden West radio station. Now, as you can imagine, over the course of those many decades of calling those games, Ivan literally drove thousands of miles.
1: Oh, that's for sure. And of course, 36 consecutive seasons. 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But 36 in a row, and 27 of those I worked with my good friend Murray Duncan. And that's extra special. We traveled from Morden to Redvers, Saskatchewan, Botno, North Dakota, Dauphin in the north, and just about every arena in between that had a senior hockey team in the Southwest and or the Tiger Hills.
0: Congratulations to Ivan Strain, as well as all the individuals and inductees that were officially inducted into the Manitoba Hockey Hall of Fame Saturday night in Winnipeg.
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0: Let's open up that birthday book on this Tuesday, October 6th. Happy birthday to Gail West. Also, birthday wishes this morning to Viva Phillips and Gordon Reeve. And to all of you also celebrating, happy birthday.

0: Tuesday, October 6th, you're listening to CJRB Radio 1220. I want to send a shout out to our friends at the Manitoba Quarter Horse Association getting set for its Thanksgiving Classic happening in Brandon at Assiniboine Credit Union Place. The show kicks off on Friday, will run through Thanksgiving Day. They would love for you to join them for the show. You can learn more on the Boundary Co-op events calendar on the Discover Westman app. Time for the latest in local news and that warmer than average weather forecast right now. It's 11 o'clock.
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2: Good morning. I'm Alexander Peters. Hope you're doing well. Boys of Maine resident and longtime CJRB radio personality Ivan Strain has been inducted into the Manitoba Hockey Hall of Fame in the grassroots category for sharing his love of the game over CJRB radio airwaves for 36 years. Strain became particularly well known for his hockey play-by-play broadcasts, calling hundreds of games throughout southwestern Manitoba, covering leagues including the Southwest Hockey League, the Tiger Hills Hockey League, and various senior, junior, and minor hockey events across the region. Ivan Strain comments on the Hockey Hall of Fame induction ceremony that took place last Saturday.
3: Well, when I was sitting there that night, and they have a video audio going, and I said, I did those things? And you find that, hey, you did do something to the great Southwest. It was extra, extra special. And having family there, plus having Barry Lamb there as associates, no, hey, it was a wonderful, wonderful evening.
2: And Big Brothers Big Sisters of Westman is working to ensure local youth don't go without support, even as demand for mentoring continues to grow. With about 50 children in Brandon currently waiting to be matched with a caring adult mentor, the organization is expanding its group programming to keep young people connected, engaged, and supported while they wait. Executive Director Ashley Tarrin explains.
4: We've partnered with Seniors for Seniors for intergenerational programming, and we do art programming and all sorts of different things designed for the different age levels that we have. So we serve youth age 6 to 17. So we try and keep it into two sections, so our 6 to 11 and then our 12 to 17-year-olds. So we try and target each of them with different themes and different levels of group programming to keep them engaged.
2: Visit the Big Brothers Big Sisters of Westman website for mentorship opportunities throughout the Westman region. And for the first time in years, the annual Singing in the Grain concert supporting the Canadian Food Grains Bank will not happen in late October. Organizer Pearl Braun Dick says the Winnipeg and Winkler events will be in December with a Christmas theme at both. The first concerts were held in 2011 and added together the money raised has been substantial.
5: We also are extremely grateful for is that the Canadian government matches our funds. It depends where we're at, sometimes 2 to 3 to 4 times. Over the years, the amount of money we have raised with the government assistance will be well over $1 million.
2: December 11th, the Men of Song will perform at Bethel Mennonite Church, and then December 19th, Winkler Men's Community Choir will sing at the Winkler Burgtaler Mennonite Church. We're gathering all the news of the day and delivering it directly into your inbox. Subscribe to the Daily News on Discover Westman.
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2: Today, mainly sunny, windy, working our way up to a high of 22 degrees. Tonight, a few clouds, low plus 4. Wednesday, sunny, windy, high of 18. Thursday, sunny, high of 18. Currently in Westman, it is 7 degrees. Winds are coming in from the northwest at 11 kilometers per hour with a relative humidity of 89%. See what's coming your way and check the live radar and your 7-day forecast on Discover Westman.

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4: Today, mainly sunny, windy, working our way up to a high of 22 degrees. Tonight, a few clouds, low plus 4. Wednesday, sunny, windy, high of 18. Thursday, sunny, high of 18. Currently in Westman, it is 7 degrees. Winds are coming in from the northwest at 11 kilometers per hour with a relative humidity of 89%. See what's coming your way and check the live radar and your 7-day forecast on Discover Westman.

0: Alan Jackson, It's Just That Way. Before that, the Jansen Boys, Only If You Knew, Melanie Doan and Jim Cuddy with Songbird, and music from George Strait starting that set. Well, the National Quartet Convention is wrapped up for another year. That means Harold Giesbrecht, host of Heart of the South, home from Pigeon Forge, Tennessee. And Harold joined us on the morning show earlier today. I asked him about concerts, how they are a big part of the week, and whether Harold had some favorites.
1: Yes, absolutely. Saturday morning, Greater Vision has just released a hymns album. And on that project, they're backed up by the Royal Philharmonic Orchestra of London. Now, they didn't have the Royal Philharmonic coming, to present in Pigeon Forge. That would have been simply too costly. But they did get First Baptist Atlanta's choir and orchestra to come. So 300 voice choir, probably about a 50 to 80 piece orchestra, and that was phenomenal. I mean, the great hymns of the faith, but sung with that many voices, with that kind of orchestra. My cousin was there with me. We just enjoyed that session immensely.
0: And thank you for that. A recap of the National Quartet Convention, with wrapped up on Sunday. Harold will be here this coming Saturday night for another Heart of the South, a Thanksgiving weekend special. He will tell us more about that later this week on The Morning Show.
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3: Today, mainly sunny, windy, working our way up to a high of 22 degrees. Tonight, a few clouds, low of +4. Wednesday, sunny, windy, high of 18. Thursday, sunny, high of 18. Currently in Westman, it is 7 degrees. Winds are coming in from the northwest at 11 kilometers per hour with a relative humidity of 89%. See what's coming your way and check the live radar and your 7-day forecast on Discover.

0: Joey Landreth and Murray Pulver, both past Made in Manitoba guests. That's Better Together. Before that, the Ennis Sisters, Rainy Days, Il Volo with Painfully Beautiful, and going back to the 60s with the Monkees, and I'm a Believer. While Monster Trucks are returning to Winnipeg's Canada Life Centre February 6th and 7th for the Ram Motorsport Spectacular 40th Anniversary Tour, the Monster Truck Challenge will feature seven of the world's toughest monster trucks, and there will also be high-flying motocross freestyle action, not to mention the opportunity to get in the pits with the trucks before the shows. Now, tickets go on sale this Friday morning, but because you are a morning show listener, I'm giving you the opportunity to beat the box office this week. Not to mention, we're giving you exclusive access to pre-sale tickets only you can buy. Watch for those links and the pre-sale code on our social media pages, app, and website. In the meantime, be listening for that cue to call on the morning show this week to win tickets to the Ram Motorsport Spectacular 40th Anniversary Tour stop at Canada Life Centre February 6th and 7th of next year.
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2: Today, mainly sunny, windy, working our way up to a high of 22 degrees. Tonight, a few clouds, low plus 4. Wednesday, sunny, windy, high of 18. Thursday, sunny, high of 18. Currently in Westman, it is 7 degrees. Winds are coming in from the northwest at 11 kilometers per hour with a relative humidity of 89%. See what's coming your way and check the live radar and your 7-day forecast on Discover Westman.
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2: I'm Candace Dirksen with your local news, streaming now through the Discover Westman app. After an incredible career behind the microphone for CJRB Radio, longtime broadcaster and Boise Vane resident Ivan Strain has been inducted into the Manitoba Hockey Hall of Fame in the grassroots category. The awards gala took place this past Saturday night in Winnipeg, where Strain was honored for over 35 years dedicated to hockey broadcasting over CJRB Radio's airwaves across southwest Manitoba, dating back to 1973.
3: 36 consecutive seasons. Before that, I'd worked two and a half seasons with various people at the radio station as color commentator, but 36 in a row, and 27 of those I worked with my good friend Murray Duncan, and that's extra special. We traveled from Morden to Redvers, Saskatchewan, Botno, North Dakota, Dauphin in the north, and just about every arena in between that had a senior hockey team in the southwest and or the Tiger Hills.
2: Big Brothers Big Sisters of Westman has wrapped up its summer activities with efforts to expand their program into rural Westman. Executive Director Ashley Tarran says they've reached out to different communities through the school systems to start a mentorship program in areas outside the city of Brandon with promising results.
4: So summer's very busy for us. We are working really hard to onboard more schools into our in-school mentorship program, particularly rural schools. We were lucky enough to onboard Boise Vane last year, and we're looking to onboard one or two more rural schools this year. So always looking for folks out there to help us get some youth in those programs in our rural communities.
2: To start a Big Brother Big Sisters program in your community, contact the Westman chapter by visiting their website. And it would typically be around this time that we'd be sharing details about the annual Singing in the Grain concerts in support of the Canadian Food Grains Bank. Organizer Pearl Braun-Dick stressed the fundraisers are still happening, but in December rather than later this month.
5: The Men of Song, which is a choir comprised of men from different congregations in Winnipeg, and they give a concert at Christmas time, and it's going to be

on Saturday, December 11th at the Bethel Mennonite Church in Winnipeg on Stafford. And then 1 week and a day later on Saturday, December 19th, the Winkler

0: back up 187 points. The dollar up 19 one-hundredths, trading at 70.3 cents U.S.
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0: Mainly sunny skies today. A gusty at northwest wind to 50 kilometers per hour and a high of 22 degrees. Tonight, a few clouds and a low of 4. Sunny skies on Wednesday. A gusty at northwest wind in the morning and a high of 18. Thursday, sunshine with a high of 18 degrees. A mix of sun and cloud Friday, a high of 21, and sunny skies on Saturday with a high of 25. Currently in Brannan and Souris, it's 13 degrees, 14 in Melitta, Boisevain and Killarney, 15 degrees in Pilot Mound. Slight wind out of the west and relative humidity at 65%. 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
1: Taking a look at your market, starting with canola at Ice Futures Canada. The November contract is up $5.20 at $824.60 per ton. The January contract up $5.10 at $837.90. At the Minneapolis Grain Exchange, hard red spring wheat for December up 7 cents at $7.15 per bushel. March wheat is up 8 cents at $7.33. At the Chicago Board of Trade, corn for December up 9 cents at $5.06 per bushel. March corn up 9 cents at $5.20. November soybeans up 17 cents at $12.97 per bushel. January soybeans up 16 cents at $13.13. Oats for December up 15 cents at $4.32 per bushel. March oats up 13 cents at $4.39. On the livestock markets at the CME, lean hogs for December down 45 cents at $70.50 per hundredweight. February hog contract down $1.08 at $71.63. Live cattle for December up $3.60 at $223.58. And February cattle up $4.33 at $226.38 per hundredweight.
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8: Canadians can expect to spend more on their Thanksgiving dinner this year. The Agri-Food Analytics Lab at Dalhousie University estimates a traditional turkey dinner for a family of four will cost about $35.72, up roughly 10% from last year. Dr. Sylvain Charlebois says shoppers won't see the same aggressive turkey promotions that they enjoyed in 2025.
9: Generally speaking, what we're seeing are fewer bargains, fewer deals.
8: While the cost of turkey is up, it's still lower than other protein choices like beef, ham, or lamb. He adds it's not just the protein in the grocery basket this week that's going to be costing more.
9: The other things that we notice that are more expensive are carrots and potatoes. Everything else, cranberries, the pumpkin pie, bread rolls, slightly the same price as last year.
8: For Golden West, I'm Glendalee Allen Vossler.
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11: Mainly sunny skies today. A gusty northwest wind to 50 kilometers per hour and a high of 22 degrees. Tonight, a few clouds and a low of 4. Sunny skies on Wednesday. A gusty northwest wind in the morning and a high of 18. Thursday, sunshine with a high of 18 degrees. A mix of sun and cloud Friday, a high of 21, and sunny skies on Saturday with a high of 25. Currently in Brandon and Souris, it's 13 degrees, 14 in Melitta, Boisvain, and Killarney, 15 degrees in Pilot Mound. Slight wind out of the west.

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3: Today on the Prairie Ag Wire, a career spent improving wheat genetics has given Dr. Pierre Huckel a unique perspective on crop development. The longtime University of Saskatchewan breeder recently retired from the Crop Development Center after helping develop numerous wheat varieties for Western Canadian farmers.
4: One of them is working on sprouting tolerance in wheat, which occasionally is a big problem, downgrading of our wheat here in the fall. A

0: working on sprouting tolerance in wheat, which occasionally is a big problem, downgrading of our wheat here in the fall. I've gradually developed germplasm that, you know, has pretty high levels of seed dormancy and sprouting tolerance. So that, you know, is one of the things I kind of stuck at. You know, other things like combining traits, midge resistance with some tolerance to sawfly. Some of the initial varieties were from our program.
1: Pierre Huckel is now a professor emeritus with the U of S and was a guest on the Sask Wheat, Wheat Profit podcast. And the Agri-Food Analytics Lab at Dalhousie University has put together their Thanksgiving report for 2026. The report looks at the cost of a Thanksgiving meal for a family of four, two adults and two children. Joining me on the program today to talk about this is the food professor, Dr. Sylvain Charlebois. Dr. Charlebois, taking a look at the report, we're going to be paying more this year.
2: Yes, so a family of four will have to pay about $35.72 to get a turkey dinner prepared. And of course, that's just the meal itself. Sometimes you'll be forced to buy a larger bird, but if you do that, then try to make sure you think about the future. You prepare in advance for future meals. Generally speaking, what we're seeing are fewer bargains, fewer deals when it comes to the turkey itself. Last year, we did get a bit of a break. Actually, turkey was very affordable. There was a lot of aggressive pricing going on, but not this year, unfortunately. And so that's certainly one thing that we've noticed. Also, I mean, it doesn't matter what protein you pick. Pork is also more expensive. The ham, a lot of families will actually use ham, and lamb as well is more expensive compared to last year.
1: And of course, we know beef is as well.
2: Well, that's really one of the reasons why the turkey dinner is a little bit more expensive, because a lot of people have actually pivoted away from beef, and that's why poultry in general, including chicken, is more expensive. And so that's why we're seeing some pressure everywhere. And so beef is certainly disrupting the meat counter, and that impacts turkey prices and ham prices as well.
1: What about the other things that we would include in that grocery basket to go with the turkey?
2: So the other things that we notice that are more expensive are carrots and potatoes. And so those are certainly items that are really making things more difficult. It's kind of strange because harvest was very strong this year, and so carrots was a bit of a surprise. But those are the two other items that are actually making things more expensive. Everything else, cranberries, the pumpkin pie, bread rolls, slightly the same price as last year.
1: Why do you think that is?
2: I think it's a cyclical thing. I mean, people are going to buy certain products, and margins are managed very differently from one grocer to another. So we're just looking at advertised prices. Now, it doesn't mean that you won't be able to find good deals going to the grocery store. It's just right now what's being advertised suggests that really things are a little bit more expensive than compared to last year.
1: Key message you would like to leave with consumers as we head into the grocery store and pick up our Thanksgiving dinner?
2: I think it's important to recognize that this is Thanksgiving. The whole idea is to be thankful to the farmers out there doing all the work, and of course everyone else who are part of the food industry supplying us with great food. So if there is one weekend we should all focus on buying domestic, buying Canadian, this is certainly the weekend.
1: I've been talking with Dr. Sylvain Charlebois, also known as the food professor, the senior director of the Agri-Food Analytics Lab at Dalhousie University. For Golden West, I'm Glendalee Allen Vossler.
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1: Mainly sunny skies today. A gusty northwest wind to 50 kilometers per hour and a high of 22 degrees. Tonight, a few clouds and a low of 4. Sunny skies on Wednesday, a gusty northwest wind in the morning and a high of 18. Thursday, sunshine with a high of 18 degrees. A mix of sun and cloud Friday, a high of 21. And sunny skies on Saturday with a high of 25. Currently in Brannan and Souris, it's 13 degrees. 14 in Melitta, Boisevain and Killarney. 15 degrees in Pilot Mound. Slight wind out of the west and relative humidity at 65%. Before you head out the door, check the weather page on the Discover Westman app.
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3: And now, time to take a look at sports through our region. The Chicago White Sox have the day off in the Major League Baseball Divisional Playoffs after beating Cleveland 4-3. White Sox lead the series 2-0, and Tristan Peters went 0-2 yesterday. Their next game, tomorrow at 3. In the Manitoba Junior Hockey League, the Dauphin Kings visit the Winkler Flyers. 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Weiwei Kapo is in Swan Valley at 7 o'clock, and Portage travels to Selkirk for a 7:30 puck drop. In the Western Hockey League, the Wheat Kings are out in Vancouver to take on the Giants with a puck drop at 9 o'clock. 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
4: If you've ever been to a fall fair or agricultural exhibition, you've seen the work of an ag society. The Provincial Association represents 57 groups across Manitoba, and a lot of that work is done by local boards and volunteers. They're meeting October 20th at 6 p.m. in the Auxiliary Hall at the Carmen Legion. It's a chance for those involved to connect, share ideas, and talk about what's ahead for fairs and community events across Manitoba. Again, that is October 20th at 6 p.m. in the Auxiliary Hall at the Carmen Legion.
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9: Taking a look at your market, starting with canola at Ice Futures Canada. The November contract is up $5.20 at $824.60 per ton. The January contract up $5.10 at $837.90. At the Minneapolis Grain Exchange, hard red spring wheat for December up 7 cents at $7.15 per bushel. March wheat is up 8 cents at $7.33. At the Chicago Board of Trade, corn for December up 9 cents at $5.06 per bushel. March corn up 9 cents at $5.20. November soybeans up 17 cents at $12.97 per bushel. January soybeans up 16 cents at $13.13. Oats for December up 15 cents at $4.32 per bushel. March oats up 13 cents at $4.39. On the livestock markets at the CME, lean hogs for December down 45 cents at $70.50 per hundredweight. February hog contract down $1.08 at $71.63. Live cattle for December up $3.60 at $223.58. And February cattle up $4.33 at $226.38 per

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1: Good morning, besties. I hope your weekends were bussin' fire. This week, we're going to be sale, and then Mr. will be...
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3: 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So hip. 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
2: TBH, hello? 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
3: Basic.
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5: 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Southwestern Manitoba's Farming Information Center.
6: Canadians can expect to spend more on their Thanksgiving dinner this year. The Agri-Food Analytics Lab at Dalhousie University estimates a traditional turkey dinner for a family of four will cost about $35.72, up roughly 10% from last year. Dr. Sylvain Charlebois says shoppers won't see the same aggressive turkey promotions that they enjoyed in 2025.
7: Generally speaking, what we're seeing are fewer bargains, fewer deals.
6: While the cost of turkey is up, it's still lower than other protein choices like beef, ham, or lamb. He adds it's not just the protein in the grocery basket this week that's going to be costing more.
7: The other things that we notice that are more expensive are carrots and potatoes. Everything else, cranberries, the pumpkin pie, bread rolls, slightly the same price as last year.
6: For Golden West, I'm Glendale Allen Vossler.
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1: Access your news anytime by downloading the Discover Westman app. I'm Candace Dirksen with your local news update. Don't worry, the Singing in the Grain concerts in support of the Canadian Food Grains Bank are still happening, just a little later in the year. After 13 years of holding the fundraisers at the end of October, organizer Pearl Braun-Dick says the Winnipeg and Winkler events will take place December 11th and 19th, respectively. Money raised through the offering at both concerts will go toward MCC's projects under the Food Grains Bank umbrella.
2: And we continue to work at eradicating hunger. There were many years where we were starting to see that number go down, which was obviously what we want to hear, but tragically now it is going up. MCC, they will direct it to where they feel the need is most wanted at that point.
1: According to Braun-Dick, since Singing in the Grain started in 2011, and factoring in both donations and matching federal government dollars, concerts have raised well over $1 million. Boys of Maine radio personality Ivan Strain is one of the best-known local hockey broadcasters in the Southwest, with a career that spanned more than three decades of community radio and hockey play-by-play coverage across the region. Strain was formally inducted into the Manitoba Hockey Hall of Fame at the awards gala this past weekend for his dedication to keeping hockey fans informed of what's happening on the ice for both the Southwest and the Tiger Hills Hockey Leagues.
3: We also did high school hockey all-star games. And if that's not difficult, you've never seen these boys on the ice before. They're wearing a uniform that's assigned to them. You don't get the roster until you walk into the arena, and you do it to the best of your ability. And it was fun. And one of the guys that supported me, Peter Gerlinger, he coached high school hockey. He played with the Minnedosa Bombers, and he's now the color commentator for the Brandon Wheat Kings. Another quality person.
1: And Big Brothers Big Sisters of Westman continued its fundraising efforts through the summer to further its programming. Executive Director Ashley Tarran says they received a substantial donation as the recipients of Brandon University's annual BERT Cup held at the Wheat City Golf Course.
4: So we were incredibly lucky to be a recipient of the Brandon University Bobcats BERT Cup this year. The event, obviously, there was some flooding issues, and us prairie folks were resilient, so we were still able to help out with the event, and the event was still able to go forward. And they raised $85,000, and we were very lucky to be a recipient of that this year. So we're very grateful to BU and the Bobcats for allowing us to be a part of that.
1: The BERT Cup is an annual charity golf tournament organized by Brandon University Athletics and the BU Bobcats as a fundraiser for local causes across Westman.

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0: Mainly sunny today, wind gusting out of the northwest to 50 kilometers per hour and a high of 22 degrees. A few clouds tonight and a low of 4. Wednesday, sunny skies, a gusty northwest wind in the morning and a high of 18. Thursday, sunny, a high of 18 degrees. A mix of sun and cloud Friday with a high of 21. Currently in Brandon and Souris, it's 16 degrees, 17 in Pilot Mound, 19 in Melitta, Boisevain, and Killarney. Wind out of the north-northwest and relative humidity at 45%. Manitoba weather changes fast. Stay ready with the weather page on the Discover West.

0: Sarah McLachlan and the Rainbow Connection getting us into a Tuesday afternoon together. My name is Zach Drieger, and I'm looking forward to spending a few hours with you. We got lots to talk about. One of our very own we were celebrating earlier today on the morning show, Ivan Strain, was inducted into the Hockey Hall of Fame. He has been a play-by-play for hundreds of Tiger Hills and Southwest Hockey League games on our station, CJRB Radio 1220, under the Golden West banner, so that is very exciting. We will circle back to some of that fun Chris Sumner had earlier today on the morning show. The news team will keep us current on the latest local headlines and weather throughout the afternoon. And we got some fantastic music between now and 5 o'clock, so should be another great day, and I thank you for joining me right off the top. Let's get to it.
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1: Mainly sunny today, wind gusting out of the northwest to 50 kilometers per hour and a high of 22 degrees. A few clouds tonight and a low of 4. Wednesday, sunny skies, a gusty northwest wind in the morning and a high of 18. Thursday, sunny, a high of 18 degrees, a mix of sun and cloud Friday with a high of 21. Currently in Brandon and Souris, it's 16 degrees, 17 in Pilot Mound, 19 in Melitta, Boisevain, and Killarney. Wind out of the north-northwest and relative humidity at 45%. Manitoba weather changes fast. Stay ready with the weather page on the Discover Westman app.

0: Loving You Easy, the Zach Brown Band, on this Tuesday afternoon, October 6th. My name is Zach Drieger, and it is that time of the year, leaf cleanup season, especially with the incredibly windy days we've been having as of late. The leaves are just getting completely ripped off the trees, and you do a full round of leaves, clean up the whole yard. It is completely green grass, and then within a couple of hours or by the next day, looks like you did nothing. Now, unfortunately, I do not have access to my own truck, so I've just been piling all my leaves and grass on a big tarp in the backyard because my buckets fill up pretty quick. But I have checked in with morning show host Chris Sumner and his big ol' F-150, and he has offered that we could hop in together with our leaves and grass and make a trip to the dump this week, so we will most likely do that. And I also got to swing by the morning show sometime soon and see if we're not going to make our little wager on when we are going to have our final bike ride to the studio this year. I feel like we're still a couple weeks out, but I guess I have a few things to talk about with morning show host Chris Sumner.
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2: Mainly sunny today. Wind gusting out of the northwest to 50 kilometers per hour and a high of 22 degrees. A few clouds tonight and a low of 4. Wednesday, sunny skies, a gusty northwest wind in the morning and a high of 18. Thursday, sunny, a high of 18 degrees, a mix of sun and cloud Friday with a high of 21. Currently in Brandon and Souris, it's 16 degrees, 17 in Pilot Mound, 19 in Melitta, Boisvain and Killarney. Wind out of the north-northwest and relative humidity at 45%. Manitoba weather changes fast. Stay ready with the weather page on the Discover Westman app.

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1: Taking a look at the markets, canola, November, $825.90, up $6.50. January, $839, up $6.20. Spring wheat, Minneapolis, December, $7.18. Hard red winter wheat, December, $272.70. Wheat, December, $703, up $10.75. Corn, December, $507.50, up $10.25. Oats, December, $431.75, up $15.25. Soybeans, November, $1,298.75, up $18. Soybean meal, October, $352.60, up $6.70.

0: Soybean oil, October, $69.09, up 14 cents. 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The Canadian dollar is 70 cents. And crude oil, West Texas Intermediate, $89.33. For Golden West, I'm Glendale Allen Vossler.
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2: Good afternoon, Zach Drieger, spending some of my Tuesday with you. It is the 6th of October, and in about 20 minutes, we are going to celebrate one of our very own. Boys of Ains' Ivan Strain, former longtime Golden West staff member, was inducted into the Manitoba Hockey Hall of Fame Saturday night in the grassroots category, and we'll circle back to some of his conversation with morning show host Chris Sumner in about 20 minutes. First, it's the news team's time to shine. 2 o'clock.
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4: Get the news you need when you need it by downloading the Discover Westman app. I'm Candace Dirksen, and here's what's making local news this hour. Big Brothers Big Sisters of Westman is working to ensure local youth don't go without support, even as demand for mentoring continues to grow. With about 50 children in Brandon currently waiting to be matched with a caring adult mentor, the organization is expanding its group programming to keep young people connected, engaged, and supported while they wait. Executive Director Ashley Tarrant explains.
5: We've partnered with Seniors for Seniors for intergenerational programming, and we do art programming and all sorts of different things designed for the different age levels that we have. So we serve youth age 6 to 17. So we try and keep it into two sections, so our 6 to 11 and then our 12 to 17-year-olds. So we try and target each of them with different themes and different levels of group programming to keep them engaged.
4: Visit discoverwestman.com for more information. Boys of Ains resident and longtime CJRB radio personality Ivan Strain has been inducted into the Manitoba Hockey Hall of Fame in the grassroots category. For sharing his love of the game over CJRB radio airwaves for 36 years. Strain became particularly well known for his hockey play-by-play broadcasts, calling hundreds of games throughout Southwest Manitoba, covering leagues including the Southwest Hockey League, the Tiger Hills Hockey League, and various senior, junior, and minor hockey events across the region. Strain comments on the Hockey Hall of Fame induction ceremony that took place last Saturday in Winnipeg.
6: Well, when I was sitting there that night and they have a video audio going, and I said, I did those things? And you find that, hey, you did do something to the great Southwest. It was extra, extra special. And having family there, plus having Barry Lamb there as associates, no, hey, it was a wonderful, wonderful evening.
4: And for the first time in years, the annual Singing in the Grain concerts supporting the Canadian Food Grains Bank will not happen in late October. Organizer Pearl Braun-Dick says the Winnipeg and Winkler events will be in December, with a Christmas theme at both. The first concerts were held in 2011, and added together, the money raised has been substantial.
7: We also are extremely grateful for is that the Canadian government matches our funds. It depends where we're at, sometimes 2 to 3 to 4 times. Over the years, the amount of money we have raised with the government assistance will be well over $1 million.
4: December 11th, the Men of Song will perform at Bethel Mennonite Church. And then December 19th, Winkler Men's Community Choir will sing at Winkler Burktaller Mennonite Church. Donations at both will be given to Singing in the Grain. We're gathering all the news of the day and delivering it directly to your inbox. 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And now on the Golden West Radio Money Scope, the TSX is up 170 points, the Dow up 244, the NASDAQ up 170 points, and the dollar up 25 one-hundredths, trading at 70.4 cents U.S.
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2: Mainly sunny today, wind gusting out of the northwest to 50 kilometers per hour and a high of 22 degrees. Tonight, a few clouds and a low of 4. Sunshine Wednesday, wind gusting out of the northwest in the morning and a high of 18. Thursday, sunny skies with a high of 18. Then a mix of sun and cloud moving in on Friday with a high of 21. Sunshine returning Saturday, a high of 25. Currently in Pilot Mound, Brandon and Souris, it's 18 degrees, 19 in Melitta.

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1: Mainly sunny today, wind gusting out of the northwest to 50 kilometers per hour and a high of 22 degrees. Tonight, a few clouds and a low of 4. Sunshine Wednesday, wind gusting out of the northwest in the morning and a high of 18. Thursday, sunny skies with a high of 18, then a mix of sun and cloud moving in on Friday with a high of 21. Sunshine returning Saturday, a high of 25. Currently in Pilot Mound, Brandon and Souris, it's 18 degrees, 19 in Melitta, Boise Vein, and Killarney. Wind gusting out of the north-northwest and relative humidity at 45%. 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

0: Walk right back from the Everly Brothers on this Tuesday afternoon, October 6th. My name is Zach Drieger. And earlier today on the morning show, we were celebrating one of our own who Saturday night officially was inducted into the Manitoba Hockey Hall of Fame. For 36 consecutive seasons, Ivan Strain called play-by-play for hundreds of Tiger Hills and Southwest Hockey League games on CJRB Radio 1220. He was inducted into the grassroots category with his voice synonymous with senior hockey, capturing moments that might otherwise have gone unseen and preserving them for generations of fans. Earlier today, Chris Sumner chatted with his former colleague after the big night.
1: It's really special, Chris. Back in June, our son Spud took me into Winnipeg to be announced as an inductee coming up in October. And that happened this past Saturday night in Winnipeg. Myself, along with 11 other individuals, plus two teams. And I got to meet some people, got to renew a bunch of acquaintances as well. It was a very special evening.
2: How does it feel to hear that Ivan Strain is now a member of the Manitoba Hockey Hall of Fame?
1: Well, when I was sitting there that night, and they have a video audio going, and I said, I did those things? Yeah, it was pretty awesome, Chris. It's pretty tough, and especially when you get to the point where you have trouble seeing and trouble hearing, and you find that, hey, you did do something to the great Southwest. It was extra, extra special. And having family there, plus having Barry Lamb there, David Weeb, Ken Weeb as associates, no, hey, it was a wonderful, wonderful evening.
0: Boys of Ains' Ivan Strain, a former longtime Golden West staff member, was inducted into the Manitoba Hockey Hall of Fame Saturday night in the grassroots category, recognizing his decades of play-by-play calling on CJRB Radio 1220. Congrats, Ivan.
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1: Mainly sunny today, wind gusting out of the northwest to 50 kilometers per hour and a high of 22 degrees. Tonight, a few clouds and a low of 4. Sunshine Wednesday, wind gusting out of the northwest in the morning and a high of 18. Thursday, sunny skies with a high of 18. Then a mix of sun and cloud moving in on Friday with a high of 21. Sunshine returning Saturday, a high of 25. Currently in Pilot Mound, Brandon and Souris, it's 18 degrees, 19 in Melitta, Boisevane, and Killarney. Wind gusting out of the north-northwest and relative humidity at 45%. 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

0: It's Okay to Cry. Amanda Wilkinson on this Tuesday afternoon, October 6th. My name is Zach Drieger. And as we get into the fall season, you know, the menu planner for the week starts to shift a little bit. It goes, you know, a little bit into more soups and maybe a little bit heavier foods, warm comfort foods, I should say. And my wife has been sending me constant soup recipes on Instagram. At least once a day, I get another soup recipe that she wants me to try making. So I guess I'm going to have to go buy bundles of carrots and celery, onions and potatoes, because all the soups kind of have that, and then some meat and a little bit of a, you know, the broth and everything. So I think I'm going to have to go do one big shop and then try to make a bunch of different soups. Maybe one a week might be fun to try, but lots of hearty fall soups I think are going to be coming across our kitchen table real soon. And I'll be the one making them.
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2: Mainly sunny today. Wind gusting out of the northwest to 50 kilometers per hour and a high of 22 degrees. Tonight, a few clouds and a low of 4. Sunshine Wednesday. Wind gusting out of the northwest in the morning and a high of 18. Thursday, sunny skies with a high of 18. Then a mix of sun and cloud moving in on Friday with a high of 21. Sunshine returning Saturday, a high of 25. Currently in Pilot Mound, Brandon and Souris, it's 18 degrees. 19 in Melitta, Boisevain, and Killarney. Wind gusting out of the north-northwest and relative humidity at 45%. 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

0: Good afternoon. It is Tuesday, the 6th of October. My name is Zach Drieger, and I'm having a wonderful afternoon with you. And I know it's about to get a whole lot better because if you check your watch, it's pretty close to 3 o'clock, which means we are pretty close to diving into a beautiful hour of uplifting and inspirational music. And I hope you can stick around for all of it. Before we get to the music, the news team's got to get us up to speed. So here they are.
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2: I'm Candace Dirksen with your local news, streaming now through the Discover Westman app. After an incredible career behind the microphone for CJRB Radio, longtime broadcaster and Boise Vane resident Ivan Strain has been inducted into the Manitoba Hockey Hall of Fame in the grassroots category. The awards gala took place this past Saturday night in Winnipeg, where Strain was honored for over 35 years dedicated to hockey broadcasting over CJRB Radio's airwaves across southwest Manitoba, dating back to 1973.
3: 36 consecutive seasons. Before that, I'd worked two and a half seasons with various people at the radio station as color commentator, but 36 in a row. And 27 of those I worked with my good friend Murray Duncan, and that's extra special. We traveled from Morden to Redver, Saskatchewan, Botno, North Dakota, Dauphin in the north, and just about every arena in between that had a senior hockey team in the southwest and or the Tiger Hills.
2: Big Brothers Big Sisters of Westman has wrapped up its summer activities with efforts to expand their program into rural Westman. Executive Director Ashley Tarran says they've reached out to different communities through the school systems to start a mentorship program in areas outside the city of Brandon, with promising results.
4: So summer's very busy for us. We are working really hard to onboard more schools into our in-school mentorship program, particularly rural schools. We were lucky enough to onboard Boise Vane last year, and we're looking to onboard one or two more rural schools this year. So always looking for folks out there to help us get some youth in those programs in our rural communities.
2: To start a Big Brother Big Sisters program in your community, contact the Westman chapter by visiting their website. And it would typically be around this time that we'd be sharing details about the annual Singing in the Grain concerts in support of the Canadian Food Grains Bank. Organizer Pearl Braun-Dick stressed the fundraisers are still happening, but in December rather than later this month.
5: The Men of Song, which is a choir comprised of men from different congregations in Winnipeg, and they give a concert at Christmas time, and it's going to be on Saturday, December 11th.

0: at the Bethel Mennonite Church in Winnipeg on Stafford. And then 1 week and a day later, on Saturday, December 19th, the Winkler Men's Community Choir will be giving a Christmas concert at the Winkler Burgtaler Mennonite Church.
1: Money raised through the offering at both concerts will go towards Singing in the Grain, with it designated for MCC projects under the Food Grains Bank umbrella. 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
1: Mainly sunny skies with a gusty northwest wind to 50 kilometers per hour and a high of 22 degrees. Tonight, a few clouds and a low of 4. Sunshine Wednesday, a gusty northwest wind in the morning and a high of 18. Thursday, sunny skies with a high of 18. A mix of sun and cloud Friday with a high of 21. Currently in Brandon and Souris, it's 19 degrees, 20 in Pilot Mound, Melitta, Boisevain, and Killarney. Wind gusting out of the west-northwest and relative humidity at 40%. Planning your day? Get the latest local forecast on the Discover Westman app.
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10: 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It's a season of hibernation. 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
11: More great insights from Deborah Falada today when you stop by familyminute.org.
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0: Jaylene Johnson and Lord of All. Before that, the Wiznants and A Greater Yes, getting us into the music in our 3 o'clock Inspirational Music Hour. Just two songs in, plenty more to come. Thank you to the news team for telling us everything we need to know and getting us all up to speed. But now the music is taking center stage till 4 o'clock. And right now it is time for the verse of the day at the top of the hour. Today's comes from Psalms 55. Cast your cares on the Lord, and he will sustain you. He will never let the righteous be shaken. Woo! That's a powerful one to take into the rest of your day. Cast your cares on the Lord, and he will sustain you. He will never let the righteous be shaken. Yeah, that is a fantastic verse. Psalms 55, verse 22, NIV. He will never let the righteous be shaken. Isn't that good news? Back to it with the J Stone Singers, an example at the cross.
1: 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The hope is found in the beautiful gospel of Jesus Christ. 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At Union Gospel Mission, we covet your prayers. 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

0: Jesus, I am arresting the LaPointes on this Tuesday afternoon, October 6th. Zach Drieger hanging out with you currently amidst all this wonderful, uplifting, inspirational music. I hope you are enjoying it so far. We still got about half an hour to go, but before we get back to the music with some groups like the Faith and Life Women's Chorus and the MCI Chamber Choir, we first got to check out your weather details for the middle of the weekend. Get in touch.
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2: Mainly sunny skies with a gusty northwest wind to 50 kilometers per hour and a high of 22 degrees. Tonight, a few clouds and a low of 4. Sunshine Wednesday, a gusty northwest wind in the morning and a high of 18. Thursday, sunny skies with a high of 18. A mix of sun and cloud Friday with a high of 21. Currently in Brandon and Souris, it's 19 degrees, 20 in Pilot Mound, Melitta, Boise Vane, and Killarney. Wind gusting out of the west-northwest and relative humidity at 40%. Planning your day? Get the latest local forecast on the Discover Westman app.
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4: 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He allows things I don't understand, but He doesn't make any mistakes. 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

0: We've got a story to tell the nation's International 25 in our 3 o'clock Inspirational Music Hour. My name is Zach Drieger, and I surely hope you are enjoying all this music. I hope it's felt like a blessing to your day already and continues to be so over the next 20 minutes. We got some groups coming up like the Torchman Quartet, the Browns, and the Pilkey Sisters. But before we get to any of that music, we first got to soak in some pastoral words in our moment of meditation.
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2: Hello, I'm Pastor Danny Greening from the Clarney Mennonite Church. A moment of meditation from the Upper Room Devotional Guide. The Bible reading for today is from Isaiah 66, verse 13. The Lord says, "As a mother comforts her child, so will I comfort you." Thought for the day. When life seems hopeless, God's steadfastness gives us hope.

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4: Good afternoon, Zach Drieger, spending some of my Tuesday with you. It is October 6th, and we got about an hour left together on this beautiful fall afternoon, and we are going to wrap things up at 5 o'clock, but we got lots to cover between now and then, so let's keep things rolling with another visit from my friends in the newsroom. It's 4 o'clock.
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6: Access your news anytime by downloading the Discover Westman app. I'm Candace Dirksen with your local news update. Don't worry, the Singing in the Grain concerts in support of the Canadian Food Grains Bank are still happening, just a little later in the year. After 13 years of holding the fundraisers at the end of October, organizer Pearl Brondick says the Winnipeg and Winkler events will take place December 11th and 19th, respectively. Money raised through the offering at both concerts will go toward MCC's projects under the Food Grains Bank umbrella.
7: And we continue to work at eradicating hunger. There were many years where we were starting to see that number go down, which was obviously what we want to hear, but tragically now it is going up. MCC, they will direct it to where they feel the need is most wanted at that point.
6: According to Brondick, since Singing in the Grain started in 2011, and factoring in both donations and matching federal government dollars, concerts have raised well over $1 million. Boys of Ain radio personality Ivan Strain is one of the best-known local hockey broadcasters in the Southwest, with a career that spanned more than 3 decades of community radio and hockey play-by-play coverage across the region. Strain was formally inducted into the Manitoba Hockey Hall of Fame at the awards gala this past weekend for his dedication to keeping hockey fans informed of what's happening on the ice for both the Southwest

0: and the Tiger Hills Hockey Leagues.
1: We also did high school hockey all-star games. And if that's not difficult, you've never seen these boys on the ice before. They're wearing a uniform that's assigned to them. You don't get the roster until you walk into the arena, and you do it to the best of your ability. And it was fun. And one of the guys that supported me, Peter Gerlinger, he coached high school hockey. He played with the Minnedosa Bombers, and he's now the color commentator for the Brandon Wheat Kings. Another quality person.
0: And Big Brothers Big Sisters of Westman continued its fundraising efforts through the summer to further its programming. Executive Director Ashley Tarrant says they received a substantial donation as the recipients of Brandon University's annual BERT Cup held at the Wheat City Golf Course.
2: So we were incredibly lucky to be a recipient of the Brandon University Bobcats BERT Cup this year. The event, obviously, there was some flooding issues, and us Prairie folks were resilient, so we were still able to help out with the event, and the event was still able to go forward. And they raised $85,000, and we were very lucky to be a recipient of that this year. So we're very grateful to BU and the Bobcats for allowing us to be a part of that.
0: The BERT Cup is an annual charity golf tournament organized by Brandon University Athletics and the BU Bobcats as a fundraiser for local causes across Westman. These stories and more are on Discover Westman and in the Daily News, delivered to your inbox when you subscribe.
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0: A few clouds tonight and a low of 4. Wednesday, sunny skies, a gusty northwest wind in the morning and a high of 18. Wednesday night, clear and a low of 3. Sunshine Thursday with a high of 18. Friday, a mix of sun and cloud and a high of 21. Sunshine Saturday, a high of 25. And Sunday, a mix of sun and cloud, small chance of showers, and a high of 13. Know the weather shaping your day. 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

0: The Letterman, put your head on my shoulder on this Tuesday afternoon. It is October 6th. My name is Zach Drieger, and coming up in just a moment, we'll get you another look at your midweek weather details, and shortly after that, birthday wishes coming down the pipe.
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2: A few clouds tonight and a low of 4. Wednesday, sunny skies, a gusty northwest wind in the morning and a high of 18. Wednesday night, clear and a low of 3. Sunshine Thursday with a high of 18. Friday, a mix of sun and cloud and a high of 21. Sunshine Saturday, a high of 25. And Sunday, a mix of sun and cloud, small chance of showers, and a high of 13. Know the weather shaping your day. 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
0: Cracking open the birthday book on a Tuesday afternoon, and we are starting in the Boys of Ain Lions Club calendar with birthday wishes going out to Viva Phillips and Gordon Reeve today. And then a happy birthday going out to Gail West. So to Viva, Gordon, Gail, and anyone else who might be enjoying some birthday cake today, wishing you all the best on your next lap around the sun, and a big happy birthday from all of us here at Golden West Radio.
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1: A few clouds tonight and a low of 4. Wednesday, sunny skies, a gusty northwest wind in the morning and a high of 18. Wednesday night, clear and a low of 3. Sunshine Thursday with a high of 18. Friday, a mix of sun and cloud and a high of 21. Sunshine Saturday, a high of 25. And Sunday, a mix of sun and cloud, small chance of showers and a high of 13. Know the weather shaping your day. Check the weather page on the Discover Westman app and discoverwestman.com.
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2: My wonderful friends, I always thank you for listening and hanging out with me on these weekday afternoons, but we are nearing the end of our day together, and we are going to pack the last 15 minutes with country gospel music, starting with the Stutzman Family Singers, and My Home is Awaiting.

When we see Christ from the Browns, capping off our Tuesday afternoon together. My name is Zach Drieger. Thank you so much for listening. As always, want to share some gratitude with you for tuning into our station, however you are listening, through a physical radio. You know, maybe you still got one of those that's attached under the cabinets in the kitchen, or you are streaming us through your radio through our radio station website and app, Radio Player Canada, on your phone, tablet, or computer. Doesn't matter how you're listening, we just appreciate that you are. And we'll be back to do it all again tomorrow, so you can keep on listening. Morning show starts at 6 with Chris Sumner, and I will be back for the afternoon from 1 to 5. God bless you. We'll catch you later.

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1: 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Big Brothers Big Sisters of Westman is working to ensure local youth don't go without support, even as demand for mentoring continues to grow. With about 50 children in Brandon currently waiting to be matched with a caring adult mentor, the organization is expanding its group programming to keep young people connected, engaged, and supported while they wait. Executive Director Ashley Tarrant explains.
2: We've partnered with Seniors for Seniors for intergenerational programming, and we do art programming and all sorts of different things designed for the different age levels that we have. So we serve youth age 6 to 17. So we try and keep it into two sections, so our 6 to 11 and then our 12 to 17-year-olds. So we try and target each of them with different themes and different levels of group programming to keep them engaged.
1: 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Boys of Ain resident and longtime CJRB radio personality Ivan Strain has been inducted into the Manitoba Hockey Hall of Fame in the grassroots category for sharing his love of the game over CJRB radio airwaves for 36 years. Strain became particularly well-known for his hockey play-by-play broadcasts, calling hundreds of games throughout southwest Manitoba, covering leagues including the Southwest Hockey League, the Tiger Hills Hockey League, and various senior, junior, and minor hockey events across the region. Strain comments on the Hockey Hall of Fame induction ceremony that took place last Saturday in Winnipeg.
3: Well, when I was sitting there that night, and they have a video audio going, and I said, I did those things? And you find that, hey, you did do something to the great Southwest. It was extra, extra special. And having family there, plus having Barry Lamb there as associates, no, hey, it was a wonderful, wonderful evening.
1: And for the first time in years, the annual Singing in the Grain concerts supporting the Canadian Food Grains Bank will not happen in late October. Organizer Pearl Braun-Dick says the Winnipeg and Winkler events will be in December, with a Christmas theme at both. The first concerts were held in 2011. And added together, the money raised has been substantial.
4: We also are extremely grateful for is that the Canadian government matches our funds. It depends where we're at, sometimes two to three to four times. Over the years, the amount of money we have raised with the government assistance will be well over $1 million.
1: December 11th, the Men of Song will perform at Bethel Mennonite Church. And then December 19th, Winkler Men's Community Choir will sing at Winkler Burktaler Mennonite Church. Donations at both will be given to Singing in the Grain. We're gathering all the news of the day and delivering it directly to your inbox. 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
2: A few clouds tonight and a low of 4. Wednesday, sunny skies, a gusty northwest wind in the morning and a high of 18. Wednesday night, clear and a low of 3. Sunshine Thursday with a high of 18. Friday, a mix of sun and cloud and a high of 21. Sunshine Saturday, a high of 25. And Sunday, a mix of sun and cloud, small chance of showers and a high of 13. Know the weather shaping your day. Check the weather page on the Discover Westman app and discoverwestman.com.
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7: Canadians can expect to spend more on their Thanksgiving dinner this year. The Agri-Food Analytics Lab at Dalhousie University estimates a traditional turkey dinner for a family of four will cost about $35.72, up roughly 10% from last year. Dr. Sylvain Charlebois says shoppers won't see the same aggressive turkey promotions that they enjoyed in 2025.
8: Generally speaking, what we're seeing are fewer bargains, fewer deals.
7: While the cost of turkey is up, it's still lower than other protein choices like beef, ham, or lamb. He adds it's not just the protein in the grocery basket this week that's going to be costing more.
8: The other things that we notice that are more expensive are carrots and potatoes. Everything else, cranberries, the pumpkin pie, bread rolls, slightly the same price as last year.
7: For Golden West, I'm Glendalee Allen Vossler.
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1: A few clouds tonight and a low of 4. Wednesday, sunny skies, a gusty northwest wind in the morning and a high of 18. Wednesday night, clear and a low of 3. Sunshine Thursday with a high of 18. Friday, a mix of sun and cloud and a high of 21. Sunshine Saturday, a high of 25. And Sunday, a mix of sun and cloud, small chance of showers, and a high of 13. Know the weather shaping your day. Check the weather page on the Discover Westman app and discoverwestman.com.
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4: And now, time to take a look at sports through our region. 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White Sox lead the series 2-0, and Tristan Peters went 0-2 yesterday. Their next game, tomorrow at 3. 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
1: A few clouds tonight and a low of 4. Wednesday, sunny skies, a gusty northwest wind in the morning and a high of 18. Wednesday night, clear and a low of 3. Sunshine Thursday with a high of 18. Friday, a mix of sun and cloud and a high of 21. Sunshine Saturday, a high of 25. And Sunday, a mix of sun and cloud, small chance of showers, and a high of 13. Know the weather shaping your day. Check the weather page on the Discover Westman app and discoverwestman.com.
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3: When prayer becomes that major issue, when it becomes the priority time, the most important event, and God becomes the most important person in your life, and your relationship to Jesus Christ becomes the most important relationship, and when you begin to major on that, something happens to every single facet of our life. And the only way for you to find that out is not listening to me. The only way to find that out is to try it for yourself.
4: Scripture tells us to devote ourselves to prayer. When we follow those instructions with the full intention of surrendering to God's direction, the Lord will use us in ways we can't even imagine. 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
3: I believe if you and I had asked the Lord Jesus Christ what is the priority in His given day, on any given day, here's what He would say. It's the time I spend with my Father. You recall the scripture says that He was up early in the morning out alone with the Father praying. Then in the evening He was alone with the Father praying. He said, I only do those things that please the Father. I only do those things I see the Father doing. I take no initiative of my own. Jesus Christ was in continuous fellowship with His Father, but that wasn't just because He was God, but simply because He took time to be alone with His Heavenly Father. Well, I want you to turn, if you will, to Colossians chapter 4. And here Paul gives us an admonition. And I believe in this passage, he really deals with about every facet we need to deal with when it comes to praying. We'll deal with one primary part of it. In Colossians chapter 4, verse 2, he says, devote yourselves to prayer, keeping alert in it with an attitude of thanksgiving. Praying at the same time for us as well, that God may open up to us a door for the word so that we may speak forth the mystery of Christ, for which I also have been imprisoned, in order that I may make it clear in the way I ought to speak. Now, I want to talk about something very practical for a moment about our prayer life, because if I'm going to devote myself to prayer, it won't be just haphazard praying down the expressway on my way to work or sitting at the table having a blessing and so forth. But you see, a lot of people have lots of problems and heartaches in life, and they don't realize God would either eliminate or sustain them through those if they've just spent enough time talking with Him and letting Him give them wisdom as to how to respond to these things. If you're going to have a prayer life that really makes a difference, that's going to have any impact, have an impact on your life, the lives of other people, there are four things I believe are essential. Number one, and that is to set a definite time. If you don't, you won't devote yourself to prayer. It doesn't happen. The reason I know that is because since Satan hates that above every other activity you and I engage ourselves in, he's going to do everything in his power to keep you what? Busy. To keep you busy so you can say, I don't have time to pray. Number one, a time. Secondly, a place. You say, what in the world does a place have to do with it? Here's what it has to do with it. There's something about having a spot in your home, a place, in a bedroom or wherever it may be, the den, or maybe in the bathroom. That's the only place you have privacy. A

recording what you're praying about. It's a cheap little notebook. Write down the request. Put the date at the end of it when you made the request. And then when God answers that prayer, draw one line through it. Only one, so you can still read it, and put the date at the end. Here's what happens. After a while, one line, two lines, five lines, 10 lines, 2 pages, 3 pages, 10 pages, 20 pages, line, line, skip line, skip a space, line. All these lines. You know what those lines say? Here's what they say. Every time you open that book, here's what the line says. God heard me. God loves me. God cares for me. God's interested in me. God's intervening in my life. God's answering my prayer. God's developing my relationship to Him. I'm growing in my faith. Life is getting exciting. God is in my life. And then he says, watchfulness. He says, watchfulness, be alert, and with the attitude of thanksgiving, expressing gratitude toward Him. And keeping that prayer journal will motivate you to give thanks again and again and again for what God is doing in your life. So that's his first word to us. Then I want you to notice what he says. Now, devote yourselves to prayer, keeping alert in it with an attitude of thanksgiving, praying at the same time for us as well. Paul is talking about himself. He's writing this from prison now. And he says that God may open to us a door for the word, that is the gospel, so that we may speak forth the mystery of Christ, for which I've also been imprisoned, in order that I may make it clear in the way I ought to speak. Now, I want you to listen carefully. God didn't give us this awesome opportunity of prayer just to get our needs met, though that is part of it. Our personal concerns and our concerns for people that are friends and loved ones we're concerned about, but also for ministry. Now listen to what he said. He said, praying at the same time for us, two things that he says, that a door may be opened. Now, as I think about what Paul spoke of here, and he says, praying for us also. What he's doing is trying to motivate these Colossians to really talk to God. So what I want to give you is 10 results. Here are 10 things that will happen when you and I begin to pray, not just for ourselves, but for the world, for ministry around the world. There are 10 things that are going to happen in a person's life when you get serious about that. So I want you to jot these down. The first one is, as we said in the very beginning, your personal intimacy with God. Something's going to happen in your relationship to Christ when you get serious about praying. Number one. Number two, your perspective about life is going to be enlarged. You're going to be able to see things the way God sees them. You're going to be able to get concerned about things that you've never been concerned about before. And you're going to be able to have a discerning spirit about things that you've never had before. Number three, a positive faith attitude is going to develop when you begin to pray seriously and you keep that notebook and you just keep marking down the things that God's been saying to you and how He's been working in your life. Number four, there's going to be a peace in the midst of pressures. Now, I didn't say that prayer is always going to take away the pressure, take away the hardship, take away the trials, tribulations, heartaches, burdens, tears, hurt, sorrow. No, he's not going to take all that away. But what he does, when you and I begin to get serious about our prayer life, what happens is there begins to prevail over us an awesome sense of peace that no matter how strong the pressures are, how deep the hurt may be, there is going to be an awesome sense of peace that we begin to experience that we had not experienced before. You say, you mean just talking to God's going to make that kind of difference? I guarantee you, if you get serious about your prayer life, and listen, begin to get devoted, spend time with Him, listening to Him and talking with Him. Then, number five, it's going to have a purifying effect upon your life. There's no way to come to Him with an open heart day after day, week after week, month after month, year after year, without God beginning to reveal things in our life that we'd not seen. Maybe somebody else had seen them, but we had not seen them. Beginning to stir up within us a sense of conviction about something or an awareness of something. Not necessarily just sins, but things in our life that God knows would be better if we were without them or something that He wants to add in our life. Number six, it is the pathway to true, genuine spiritual growth in every area of our life. As you and

I begin to pray, what does He do? He shows us the facets of life that you and I should be involved in. He shows us how to invest our spiritual gifts. He begins to give us more concrete direction about where our money is to be spent, how it's to be invested, where we're to give, whom we're to support, what ministers to support. God begins to give clear direction in every aspect of our life. Number 7, we begin to develop a passion to obey God. As you begin to pray and listen, as God begins to reveal Himself to you, you want to obey Him. You desire to obey Him. Satan's not going to give up. He's not going to quit. And you got to listen, it may be that when you get serious about praying, Satan begins to launch his most vicious attacks more frequently than ever before, and you begin to wonder, Lord, what in the world's happening? That's the time you and I can rejoice, because listen, when the devil's not bothering you, you're not bothering him. And when you begin to get serious and intercede and begin to pray, then Satan begins to get upset and he's going to launch his most vicious attacks. Number 8, he's going to provide every single need of your life. Physical needs, material needs, emotional needs, whatever they are, they're going to begin to flow into your life in a way that's much smoother than they have been before. Number 9, there's going to be a power in your service for God, whether you're singing in the choir or taking up an offering or teaching a class or preaching a sermon or singing a solo. It doesn't make any difference whether it's on your job as the boss or an employee, in the home as a mother, as a father. Whatever you and I are doing, there will be more of the awareness of the presence and power and wisdom of God to do it and do it well. And then number 10, sum it all up, you're going to be productive in every facet of your life. When prayer becomes that major issue, when it becomes the priority time, the most important event, and God becomes the most important person in your life, and your relationship to Jesus Christ becomes the most important relationship, and when you begin to major on that, something happens to every single facet of our life. And the only way for you to find that out is not listening to me. The only way to find that out is to try it for yourself. And so as I think about the awesome opportunity we have, listen, what he's saying is that you and I become the channels by which God releases his omnipotence in heaven and gets it down here on earth and gets it involved in the lives of people and the situations and circumstances that change people's lives. When you and I develop our prayer life, we begin to learn to listen to Him and talk with Him. God will burden us to pray specific things for people. We'll think, well, why am I praying that? And I have people to call me once in a while, and this has been going on for years, will call me and say, well, is everything all right? Usually it probably isn't, but is everything all right? Well, what do you mean? Well, yesterday I was praying for you, and I had this tremendous burden for you. And I can tell you, I don't remember anybody ever calling me and telling me that I couldn't tell them, yes, I needed that. Yes, let me tell you what was going on. Yes, God must have had me in mind to put me on your heart. Yes, yes, yes. Now you think about this. How many of you would love to have a group of people praying for you every day? How many of you are willing to be that prayer partner for somebody else? You see, if you want folks praying for you, then you got to start praying for somebody else. And you know the tragedy? Listen, I'd hate to think for one minute that I had to be the pastor of anybody's church and have nobody praying for me. God, help me. I'm here to tell you, I couldn't handle it. And the truth is, you and I can't even handle life without somebody praying for us. We can't handle it. And listen, every teenager should cry out to God for parents who pray for them and call their names daily. And every parent should be crying out to God for their children. And we should be crying out to God for people who are in need. And what we don't realize is we don't realize the power of people's prayers lifting us up and asking God to protect us and give us wisdom and direction and decisions in life. Listen, the best asset you've got in your life is not what you've got in the bank or Wall Street. The best asset you've got are people praying for you, amen, lifting you up to God, crying out to God in your behalf. And that's what Paul is talking about here when he says praying is at the same time for us as well, that God may open a door of opportunity. And he says, praying for the ministry, he says, now, two things primarily. He said that God
God would open up a door of opportunity.

You see, it's prayers that open up doors of opportunity. That's how we got in other countries in the world. We began to pray, God, you must open the door. What can we do? We don't know who to talk to. We don't know how to go about it. We don't have the money. Lord, we're going to trust you to open the door. And today, in every single country in the world, every day. And it's the result of God's people praying. So if you want God to work in your life, get somebody praying for you. If you want to get somebody praying for you, you begin to pray for someone else. And God will raise up people to pray for you. And you can ask people to pray for you. And get in a small group of people praying. But spend time alone with God, on your face before Him, crying out to Him for those things that are needed in your life. And so here's what He says. Listen. He's just praying at the same time for us as well, that God may open us up a door for the Word, that God would open opportunities for Him to preach the Word of God. And then he said, so that we may speak forth the mystery of Christ, which he was referring to primarily, that the gospel is open to both Gentiles and to Jews, preaching the gospel in essence, for which I've also been in prison. Now listen to this. He said, I want to make two requests in praying ministry-wise. Number one, that God would open doors of opportunity. And second, listen to what he said. He said, and also that I may make it clear in the way I ought to speak. Once in a while, I want to say to people who are members of churches, and sometimes they criticize their pastor. Well, you know, my pastor, I just don't like the way he preaches. I don't like the way he dresses. I don't like the way he speaks. I don't like this. I don't like that. I don't like the other. Let me ask you a question. When's the last time on your face before God you began to cry out to God on his behalf and ask God to work in his life? Or do you just enjoy criticizing him? Because I want to tell you, this pastor, no pastor is perfect. What in the world would you do with a perfect pastor? You'd have to go find another church because there are no perfect church members. And so all of us are imperfect. And that's why all of us need one another. And the most powerful thing we can do for one another is to talk to God. Talk to God in behalf of each other. And what is he going to do? He's going to do what he enjoys doing, answering our petition in their behalf. And Paul is saying, here's what I need you to do. He said, I need for you to pray that God will open doors of opportunity, but I need for you to pray that God will show me how to speak the truth clearly. You see, oftentimes people will say, you know the best thing I got out of that sermon? I'll say, what's that? It'll be something I never said. I never said it. I know I didn't say it. What is that? That is the Holy Spirit taking the Word of God and doing what? So working it that when you hear it, you get what you need. It may have been something I said or didn't say. That's why you should never miss coming to church. Amen. You say, well, I don't know whether I like that sermon or not. Well, you may not, but I'll tell you something else. Since God's doing it, you better listen to Him because He can say it in a way that I can't say it. And Paul said, I want you to pray that I'll be able to speak the truth so clearly nobody will misunderstand it. Now, I'm glad he prayed that. I'm glad he asked him to do that because when I read some of the things he wrote, I think, goodness, what in the world did he mean by that? And yet, as you and I keep on praying and seeking and reading and studying, God begins to give us understanding. So let's think about your prayer life for a moment. Personally, do you spend most of your time praying for yourself, your needs, your family, people closest to you? How much time do you spend outside that little circle? Listen, this is the circle most of us pray in. How often do you get out of that circle into the big circle of this world and praying for people to be saved by the millions? And think about all the homeless, helpless, hurting, dying people in other countries of the world in the midst of bloodshed, warfare, vengeance, hostility, and anger, brother against brother and sister against sister, family against family. And people who desperately, desperately need to know the truth. You and I know enough about what's happening in this world to know that people need the gospel and they need to be saved. And we read enough letters to realize that people are hungry for the truth. They want to know the truth. And what do we read in these letters? Please tell us the truth. Please tell us. I beg you, tell us the truth. And here we sit with enough truth to save the whole world. Paul says, devote yourself to prayer. And my challenge to you is that if you want your life to really count for God, and you want your life to bear an impact, and if you want to make your life full,

0: of things that really make a difference. If you will devote yourself to prayer, you will discover a relationship to Him that you never dreamed possible. And secondly, God will begin to use you in ways you never thought you were even worthy of being used. It is so simple. It is a matter of giving time to the Father and let Him do in your life what He chooses to do. Father, thank You for making it so simple, so plain, that all we have to do is to lift our hearts and our minds to You and talk to You. Know that You're listening and that You will respond because You love us. And I pray that today, every single person who hears this message and who has heard it would be wise, not foolish, wise enough to purpose in his and her heart to set aside a time to be devoted to You, to pray and to listen in Your Word, listening to You, eyes open, eyes closed, writing those requests, marking those answers, in order to develop what You desire from us above everything else. That is an intimate, loving relationship. In Jesus' name, amen.
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11: Today's scripture reading is John chapter 11, verses 1 through 7. Now a certain man was sick, Lazarus of Bethany, the village of Mary and her sister Martha. It was the Mary who anointed the Lord with ointment and wiped his feet with her hair, whose brother Lazarus was sick. So the sisters sent word to him, saying, Lord, behold, he whom you love is sick. But when Jesus heard this, he said, This sickness is not to end in death, but for the glory of God, so that the Son of God may be glorified by it. Now Jesus loved Martha and her sister and Lazarus. So when he heard that he was sick, he then stayed 2 days longer in the place where he was. Then, after this, he said to the disciples, Let us go to Judea again.
12: Have you ever felt as if God were giving

0: giving you the silent treatment. Perhaps you prayed and asked Him for direction, but didn't hear a thing. When the Lord doesn't appear to be answering our prayers, it's natural to struggle. We may feel disappointed, discouraged, confused, or even angry. Some of us begin to wonder whether God has forgotten us altogether. Today's passage gives us a powerful example of what God's silence can look like. When Jesus heard that His friend Lazarus was sick and about to die, He delayed for 2 days before setting out. The dying man's sisters, Mary and Martha, no doubt wondered why Jesus seemed not to care. But ultimately, Jesus performed a far greater miracle than healing an illness. He raised Lazarus from the dead, and for many, faith was strengthened. When we can't hear God, it doesn't mean He is ignoring us, unaware of our circumstances, or planning to deny our request. He wants us to have an intimate relationship with Him that's not dependent on how He responds to our prayers. A love for Him rooted not in what He does, but in who He is. That kind of love is the fruit of His Spirit working in us, and it's something we can ask Him to deepen in our heart.
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2: 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God's grace is always sufficient for whatever a Christian faces. Here's a moment with Charles Stanley.
3: Oftentimes, God will bring people and they face this barrier, this heartache in their life, this real pain. And we come up to it and God says, trust me. Don't get your focus on that. Get your focus on me. Trust me. And we wait and we wait and we wait. We don't see God doing anything. And we pray, and we cry, and we wait. We don't see God doing anything. So finally, here's what we decide. You know what? I've got to handle this. And so we make a little detour, and we decide we're going to do things our own way. And here's what I've noticed over and over and over again. Just before God takes it away, we step ahead of Him, and we lose what He had prepared if we had just waited till He took it away and let us move in. It's a matter of choice, and it's my prayer that you'll make a very wise choice. And remember that when He says, my grace and all that's wrapped up in that is sufficient, adequate, complete, satisfying, overflowing, and abundant for you, so that in those weakest moments, you'll be overwhelmed with the awareness of the presence of the power and the grace and the goodness and the love of Almighty God. There's no way to lose trusting Him.
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6: A few clouds tonight and a low of 4. Wednesday, sunny skies, a gusty northwest wind in the morning and a high of 18. Wednesday night, clear and a low of 3. Sunshine Thursday with a high of 18. Friday, a mix of sun and cloud and a high of 21. Sunshine Saturday, a high of 25. And Sunday, a mix of sun and cloud, small chance of showers, and a high of 13. Know the weather shaping your day. Check the weather page on the Discover Westman app. and discover

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0: The book of Job teaches us about grace. When he blesses Job, he doesn't bless a perfect man, he blesses an imperfect man. If he were perfect, he wouldn't be repenting. When are we going to get it? You don't have to earn it. Sometimes you just be downright selfish, and he still blesses.
1: Sometimes God never answers our hardest question, and somehow, even in the uncertainty, we find that's enough. Job spent crisis after crisis asking why. And when God finally spoke, he didn't explain. God didn't defend himself. He simply revealed who he is. And somehow, that changed everything for Job. Today, on Insight for Living, Chuck Swindoll brings our study of Job to a close and shows us how a man who lost everything came to trust the God who gives no easy answers. Chuck titled his message, What Job Teaches Us About Our God.
0: Job is set through God's lecture, which began in chapter 38 and 39, went into chapter 40, chapter 41, and he never answers the question. He escorts Job around the universe and introduces him to several of the animals of the field and the birds of the air, but he doesn't answer Job's questions. And remarkably, at the end of the book, Job is submitting to this God, this heavenly Father who permitted, even allowed, all of these things to occur. And yet he submits. Surely he knows some things of God that we need to know as well, without having all of our questions answered. Verse 1, chapter 42. Then Job answered the Lord and said, I know that you can do all things. Number one in a list of seven, there is nothing God cannot do. Having heard and having realized the limitless power of his infinite God, Job puts his observation and realization into the simplest of terms: you can do all things. There is nothing God cannot do. There's a second. And I find it at the end of verse 2, no purpose of yours can be thwarted. It is impossible to restrain or nullify God's purposes. God's intentions can neither be altered nor disrupted. What he purposes will transpire without delay, without hindrance, and without failure. Which brings us to a third. God's plans are beyond our understanding and too deep to explain. God's plans are beyond our understanding and too deep to explain. See how Job puts it in verse 3? I have declared that which I did not understand.

understand things too wonderful for me, which I did not know. That took some humility to say that. Hear now, and I will speak. I will ask you. If you ask me to give you the core message of the book of Job, I'd give you chapter 42 and verse 3. Coming to an understanding that God's plans are beyond our understanding and too deep to explain. Number 4. Only through God's instruction are we able to humble ourselves and rest. Only through God's instruction are we able to humble ourselves and rest. Where do I get that? Into verse 4, down through verse 6. I will ask you and you instruct me. Oh God, I will ask you, you reveal to me whatever it is I need to know about yourself and about these circumstances. I have heard of you with the hearing of the ear. Now my eye sees you. Therefore, I've got an argument. No, therefore, I retract and repent, and there's no force. He says, you instruct me, and as a result of your instruction, I will willingly submit and accept it. Remember my comment about repentance? Contrite heart makes no demands and has no expectations. Makes no demands and has no expectations. Job has no demands and makes and has no expectations. Now then, number 5. When the day of reckoning arrives, God is always fair. When the day of reckoning arrives, God is always fair. Remember my comment earlier when we looked at this thought, all God's accounts are not settled at the end of the month? It applies here. Patiently and with great long suffering, God has been listening and taking note of who is saying what. Not one idle word slips by his attention. He knows who spoke what. He knows where error started and stopped. He knows who spoke truth and why. He deals with wrongdoers at the time of his final accounting, and it's in his timetable. He blesses the one who has walked with him in his timetable. He forgives those who bring their offerings and offer them fully and sincerely, and he restores Job, who prayed for his friends and prayed for them greatly with an open heart. Put in the margin of your Bible, Hebrews 6:10, God is not unjust to forget. Eugene Peterson in The Message renders that God doesn't miss anything. Hebrews 6:10. Now, some of you have been terribly abused. You have been victims of the worst kind of mistreatment. You have been taken advantage of. You have, whether young or middle age, whatever the age, you have been treated unfairly. Every person in this room has that in common. So have I. Every one of us could give stories of abuse and neglect and misrepresentation and unfair treatment. God does not forget. He just doesn't march to our timetable. I mean, I wanted God to zap Eliphaz at the moment he said that stupid thing to Job. He's waded through all of these speeches and now finally says, Eliphaz, Bildad, Zophar, you're out to lunch. Or, you know, that's kind of a Swindoll paraphrase. He tells them they're wrong. You didn't speak correctly of me as my servant Job. Job hadn't heard until now that he's spoken correctly. See how it appears in verse 7? After the Lord had spoken these words to Job, the Lord said to Eliphaz the Temanite, my wrath is kindled against you and against your two friends because you've not spoken of me what is right as my servant. God heard. He heard. He didn't say anything at the time, but he heard it. He is not unjust to forget one idle word. He did not overlook one wrong act committed against you. He knows his plan. His plan is unfolding. It's not a mistaken plan.
It's not a frustrated plan where God sits on the edge of heaven, biting his nails, wondering what he's going to do with that wrong.

strong individual. He knows exactly what he's going to do, but he's going to do it at his time. Job sees that now. So Job, rather than looking at his friends saying, see there, I told you it was wrong, he doesn't do that. There's none of that in Job's heart. That's why when God says, I'm going to have Job pray for you, Job says, Heavenly Father, and he begins his prayer for his friends. Friends who wronged him, who added to his suffering. How could he do that? He realizes that the day of reckoning has come. He submitted to that. Now, therefore, he says, take 7 bulls and rams, and my servant Job will offer up a burnt offering. And that's exactly what Job does. Job prays for his friends. God doesn't miss anything. Number 6, it's getting better. No one can be compared to God when it comes to blessings. Verses 11 to 15. Well, let's put 10 in there with it. 10 through 15. No one can be compared to God when it comes to blessing. The Lord restored the fortunes, verse 10 of Job, when he prayed for his friends. The Lord increased all that Job had twofold. Had his brothers and sisters and his family come back, at a family reunion, we looked at this. They all gave him money. Verse 12, the Lord blessed the latter days of Job more than his beginning. 13, he had 7 sons and 3 daughters. He names them. And the blessing falls even on the daughters as well, I'm sure, as the sons. No one can be compared to God when it comes to blessings. Did you miss the words? The end of verse 9, mark it. The Lord accepted. Beginning of verse 10, the Lord restored. End of verse 10, the Lord increased. Beginning of verse 12, the Lord blessed. Those are words of grace. Accepted. Restored. Increased, blessed. Now let me warn you of something. Because you're conditioned, as I have been for so many years of my life, you're conditioned in this cynical world because of the fallout of our cynical society. You and I are programmed to think it's cool to rush by words like this and to hurry on to the words that are negative. Heavy trials, mold in your house, fractured families, high rate of divorce, economic woes, the homeless, the broken hearts, the brutal crimes, the drug abuse, the disasters, the premature deaths, the loss of jobs, on and on. That's what makes the evening news. They never say, now tomorrow night we'll have just good news. They say, tomorrow night, you think this was bad, tomorrow we have an expose. And you go, what channel? What time is that coming on? And the expose ends with, you think this expose was bad? Wait till we show you that expose. You will not, that's tomorrow night. Now you watch in tomorrow night. I mean, even the weatherman says partly cloudy. Never says mainly sunny. It's partly cloudy. It may rain. Never says it probably won't. And furthermore, he's wrong. And by the way, who does God bless? Job, chapter 3, he cursed the day he was born. Chapter 3, he resented the fact he didn't die when he was placed on his mother's breast. Chapter 3, at the end, he says, I am not at peace, I am not restful. In other words, I resent what has happened. That's Job, who is wonderfully blessed at the end of the book. Why? Grace, grace, grace, grace, grace, grace, grace. Grace. We don't get it. We don't get it. You work hard, you get a promotion. You work harder, you get a bigger promotion. You work super hard, you run the company. Then you can take advantage of people who work and work hard and work super hard. That's the way the society thinks. Grace comes along and says, you're sick today, I'm going to bless you mightily. You're not doing too well, I'm going to bless you greatly. You blew it, I'm still going to bless you, because grace doesn't wait for works to catch up. I preached that sermon last week and poured myself into that one like I poured myself into this one. And you might think, boy, he must live a fabulous life. Well, let me just tell you, before you go that way, I went to grocery stores today, and one of our things on the list was eggs. I wanted to get them in the cart and get them home before Ken Cooper caught me buying eggs, and so I quickly put them in the bag and
And I got home and I got bags of groceries. You know, why do you

carry all of them. And you get the door, you go, you know, to get the door, you shoving the door open, and you walk in, and boom, guess what bag drops? Right. So I go, oh, my. And I reach down, and I get, Cynthia's in the other room working and doesn't know any about this, and I'm at the counter, and I'm feeling sorry for myself. I'm doing all of this, and I'm getting the eggs, and I lift the little tray that holds the eggs in the refrigerator out. I think there's no eggs, and so there's one in there, and I, boom. So there's now egg on the floor, and so I get down and clean that up, and I'm thinking, well, it's good. I look in the box, I think, well, it didn't break any, so I lift an egg out, and not only had it broken, boom, it comes down all over me, and I totally lost it. At that moment, I lost it, totally. You could have heard me three doors away. And my wife walks in and says, is there something wrong? Or can I help? No! I've got it! So I'm down cleaning it up. You know what? I didn't deserve to live through the night. But you know what? I woke up this morning wonderfully blessed. Grace, grace, grace. Grace, grace. The book of Job teaches us about grace. When he blesses Job, he doesn't bless a perfect man, he blesses an imperfect man. If he were perfect, he wouldn't be repenting. If he said the right thing, he wouldn't be retracting. When are we going to get it? You don't have to earn it. You don't have to work real hard and hold your breath for 5 minutes and go straight home. You don't have to, you know, give a dollar to every homeless person. And you don't have to just have your heart broken over every sad story. Sometimes you just be downright selfish. And he still blesses. We wouldn't. We say, you do that again. You sleep outside. You think Nebuchadnezzar had it bad. Wait till I deal with you. Why? Because we don't get grace. We don't get it. Job is beside himself. Whew, the boils are gone. Next thing he knows, there's a knock on his door, and there's a couple of guys who need work, and they know three other guys, and before you know, he's got his family there, and he's got the money, and he hires them, and he looks up, and the camels are coming back, and the donkeys, and they're all building his buildings, and the house is getting rebuilt. And his wife says to him one morning, hey, buddy, you and I are going to be parents. She does it 10 times. Stop, Lord, stop. It's enough. Number 7. After all this, Job lived 140 years and saw his sons and his grandsons, 4 generations. And then finally, he died. An old man and full of days. Great. Here we go. Only God can fill our final years with divine music that frees us to live above our circumstances. Only God can fill our final years with divine music that frees us to live above our circumstances. It frees us. Frees us. When I have ceased to break my wings against the faultiness of things, wrote Sarah Teasdale, and learned that compromises wait behind each hardly open gate, when I can look life in the eyes, grown calm and very coldly wise, life will have given me the truth and taken in exchange my youth. Job has truth. Job is freed. Freed from the prison of fears. Freed from the tiny cell of limited thinking and negative attitudes. He's freed from grudges. He's freed from a works theology. He's freed. He's free

Praise God Almighty. He's free and he lives to over 200 years of age. Kids, grandkids, great-grandkids, all around him. And he can hardly remember when he got the boils back so many years ago. That's music. It's music that only God can bring. Some struggling with dementia, old age is not kind to the body. Some battling a loss of memory. Some physically unable to keep up, feeling shelved when they were once engaged in life, in the fast lane. And they live full of days. Only God can do that. Remember the film, The Shawshank Redemption? It's a great film that makes you think, lifts you beyond the prison cells of those men. Tim Robbins plays the part of Andy, and he's with the other prisoners struggling along with him. He carves chessmen from stone, you may remember, and petitions the state for books for the prison library and helps inmates get their high school diploma. These are just a few of the ways that he held on to his humanity. One other way cost him 2 weeks in solitary confinement, you may remember. He gains access to the prison's public address system and plays a record of great music for all the prison to hear for the first time. As the music streams through the washrooms and the prison yard, the inmates stop and stand transfixed. The actor Morgan Freeman, playing the part of Red, has been the narrator of the story, and he says this about that moment. I have no idea to this day what those two Italian ladies were singing about. Truth is, I don't want to know. Some things are best left unsaid. I like to think they were singing about something so beautiful it can't be expressed in words and makes your heart ache because of it. I tell you, those voices soared higher and farther than anybody in the great place dared to dream. It's like some beautiful bird flapped into Alexander's cage and made those walls dissolve away. And for the briefest of moments, every last man in Shawshank felt free. That's what the music of God does for you when you end your life well. You're free at last. Let's bow together. Our journey with Job has come to an end, but our friendship will go on for a lifetime. Job dies an old man and full of years. He finally, truly came to know the living God. It wasn't in spite of his pain, it was because of it. The pain drove him, surrendered and silent before his God. And he trusted him, as I invite you to trust him, whatever may be the prison of your circumstances. Let God be God. Remind yourself faithfully and regularly you are one dependent soul, not in charge. Limited, sinful, needy. And remember the cross. That's where we first saw the light. And the burden rolled away. Come to him today. Listen to the music.

0: Listen to the music. It's a love song that invites you in. Thank you, Father, for your faithful care. We even thank you for your mysterious ways. We entrust to you these lessons we've begun to learn. Thank you for our friend whom we've met in this book, for the things he has taught us, more importantly, what he has modeled. Thank you for your grace, which lifts us above our prison walls and gives us a song to sing and hope to cling to. Amen.
1: Job's story doesn't end in bitterness, but in freedom. 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
2: A few clouds tonight and a low of 4. Wednesday, sunny skies, a gusty northwest wind in the morning and a high of 18. Wednesday night, clear and a low of 3. Sunshine Thursday with a high of 18. Friday, a mix of sun and cloud and a high of 21. Sunshine Saturday, a high of 25. And Sunday, a mix of sun and cloud, small chance of showers, and a high of 13. Know the weather shaping your day. Check the weather page on the Discover Westman app and discoverwestman.com.
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1: You start to really reveal who you actually are in connecting with people emotionally and spiritually. Like, this is not, I'm not who I think you want me to be. This is who I actually am. Mm. And learning to just become more authentic and vulnerable in a relationship.
2: Well, which season of relationship are you in? Is it spring or summer or fall, or perhaps maybe a little more like winter? We're talking today with counselor Deborah Falada on Focus on the Family with Jim Daly about ways that we can navigate every season of our relationships. Thanks for joining us. I'm John Fuller.
3: You know, I'm excited about today's program, John, because it really will illuminate where couples are at. I remember Jean and I, man, when we were first dating, we started to do our premarital counseling. We were on the cloud. I mean, I couldn't breathe without being around Jean, right? I lived in San Diego at the time. I remember driving her dinner to Orange County, 90 minutes each way. She worked at a vet clinic, and I knew she liked this Thai meal at this Thai restaurant, and I'd go get it and bring it to her and then just sit there and eat with her during her break and then drive 90 minutes back to San Diego. That was the best time of my life. And, you know, you just want to maintain that. It's hard to maintain that attitude because of that infatuation. But I think today we're going to, help you with staying engaged, hopefully, and kind of enjoying the warmth of those seasons of relationship, spring and summer. It's a great place to live, but all of them have things we can learn from.
2: Yeah, they're part of the human experience. And I'm so glad Deborah Falada is here. She's a listener and viewer favorite, and she's a wife, mom of four, married to John, and a licensed professional counselor. We're talking about some of the concepts in her newest book, Relationship Skills, The Four Seasons That Will Make or Break Your Love Life. Mm-hmm. And we've got details about Deborah and this resource on our website.
3: Deborah, welcome back. So good to have you here.
1: Always good to be with you.
3: You know, let me paint a picture from the research that we've read. Greg Smalley, who runs our marriage area, he and his wife, Erin, they are aware of research, which you are too probably, that 24% of couples in the church are in a marital crisis. There's some conflict that is putting them in a bad place. That's a quarter of the couples. Mm. And on the one hand, I appreciate that vulnerability that they answered the survey that way. It should also be a wake-up call for pastors and the rest of us in the church that, A, if we're in that place, we need to get help. B, if others are in that place, we need to be talking about the difficulties in marriage and the idea that it's okay to hurt. We want to get to a better place because of our witness for Christ, right?
1: Right.
3: We should be showing the world that we can have happy, good, solid, joyful marriages.
1: Amen. Relationships are the great revealer, aren't they? Mm. They reveal what's going on inside of us, and they often reveal what God wants to heal. And I think when all of these things come up, including a point of marital crisis, it is an opportunity to go deeper with our healing.
3: What do you see in those couples that make it possible to get to a better place?
1: If I had to give you the number one word, it would be ownership.
3: Huh.
1: Owning my weaknesses, sins, struggles, owning what I bring to the table and starting to do it differently. Because when I'm just focused on the other person and what they're needing to do differently and what they're doing wrong, I stay stuck. But when I can own, God moves me forward. When I can find my role, I now have some sort of control and I can actually begin to do things differently.
3: That's really good. And that's what the book is about.
1: It's interesting because as I've been working with couples now for almost two decades, I have seen that just like in nature, as nature walks through these four particular seasons, so do we in relationships. We walk through spring, summer, fall, and winter. Each season has a purpose. Each season comes with its own obstacles and its own opportunities. And if we lean in and learn from these seasons, we can actually become better as individuals and have healthier relationships as well.
3: Yeah. Let's describe them. Spring, summer, fall, and winter. Give us the definition.
1: Brief overview. The season of spring is the season of growth. It's the season of new beginnings.

0: is the season of conflict and communication. Fall is where your true colors start to shine through, you know,
1: good.
0: And you start really seeing that person for who they are, but that can come with conflict. And then we move into the season of winter, which I always say is the season of turning inward. It's a season of hibernation. But not only that, winter, I have learned, is also a season of disinfecting. God uses winter to disinfect the ground and get it ready for the season of spring. So even when you're in a season of winter that feels cool, that feels apathetic, that feels frozen, there is hope that spring can come again.
1: Boy, that's such a good analogy. Man, it just fits. I think when we get to heaven, one of the things, if we know in full, like Paul writes, rather than looking through the glass dimly, I think it's going to be the cycles that God put into the universe.
0: That we didn't know about.
1: Yeah, that we didn't know the importance of. And that's even where Paul writes about nature. When you look at nature, you can see God in nature. I think that rhythm that you've identified in relationship, just like the earth going around the sun,
0: right?
1: There's something there that God wanted us to see and made it that plain.
0: Yes.
1: You can see it in yourself. Let's get into spring, and we'll go through all of the seasons. But I think John and I share this commonality that when I met Jean and you met John, you two, you and Jean, did not have that like love at first sight, unlike John and I had in looking at the two of you. What was going on there for you and John?
0: My first thought when I met my husband, before I knew he was going to be my husband, was he's really tall. And who wears long sleeve dress shirt with shorts?
1: Did you ever get an answer to that question? Because
0: no.
1: I'm with you.
0: but you know what he tells me now? He says, hey, I didn't try to trick you. I was never a fashionable guy.
1: Well, or he could have said it worked, didn't it?
0: It worked. It got you in the end.
1: It made you think about him.
0: But it's funny because, you know, you have this idea of what it's supposed to be like when you meet the person that you're going to marry, that there's going to be writing in the sky or God's going to just say, that's the one, and you're going to know. But even though John looked at me and thought, I think I'm going to marry this woman one day, and I looked at him and thought, what kind of fashion statement is that? We both had to navigate through the four seasons of the relationship.

0: It worked. It got you in the end.
1: It made you think about him.
0: But it's funny because, you know, you have this idea of what it's supposed to be like when you meet the person that you're going to marry, that there's going to be writing in the sky, or God's going to just say, that's the one, and you're going to know. But even though John looked at me and thought, I think I'm going to marry this woman one day, and I looked at him and thought, what kind of fashion statement is that? We both had to navigate through the four seasons of the relationship. We both needed to see what was really here. And each season reveals what you need to know in order to know whether or not this person is going to actually be a good fit. So it doesn't really matter what you feel at the start of the relationship. What matters is what's revealed through the seasons of the relationship.
1: That's so, so good. You mentioned in the book that attraction certainly is powerful. And I think many psychologists have listed how that works. You know, you see somebody you're attracted to, and then it goes to holding hands and so on and so forth until full emotional and physical intimacy, which is for the Christian community. That's where we want to see that in the context of marriage, right? Right. Not just one night flings, obviously. But that is how God has set up that attraction scale. And yeah, you can see it. It's very predictable to where psychologists, counselors, you know, the path and the pattern that usually happens. In that context, you said you and John described your own rose-tinted glasses when it came to your premarital counseling. What did that look like?
0: Yeah. You know, when we first got engaged, and I will note that as we went through these seasons, my attraction toward him grew. You know, there's different levels of attraction, and physical attraction, emotional, spiritual attraction, all these things start to grow to the height of the point where we were engaged. And I remember going through premarital work and doing this assessment with our counselor. And he looked at me and he's like, Deborah, you rated everything off the charts. Like, this guy has no flaw. Like, you really are seeing this relationship through a rose-colored lens. And I was. Mm. The reality of the hardships of a relationship had not yet hit. I was in full-blown spring, seeing everything through that lens of growth and attraction and blossoming and blooming.

0: we add depth and meaning to the relationship. And we hadn't gone through those quite yet.
1: Yeah, it's such a, again, a great framework to understand human relationship. And it's just a good way to look at it. And it gives you insight into perhaps where you're at and right. where you want to move from there to a better place or stay where you're at if you're in that spring, summer area. Healthy give and take in relationships is essential. It's a learned skill set, I think. I don't know that we come into marriage with that ability. We probably have a modicum of it, and then we get better, hopefully.
0: Yeah.
1: And I think the fallout, like our hope restored, which is where couples are struggling significantly, and that's okay. Come as you are, just don't stay that way.
0: Exactly.
1: And that's where we can do so much work to help couples get to a better place. I know that's what you do in your counseling. But you illustrate this beautifully with your experience of gardening.
0: Yes.
1: So what's going on there?
0: I'm a plant killer, unfortunately.
1: I am too.
0: I have not really mastered it yet. It's funny because typically I forget to water my plants. I just forget, they move on with life, and then they die because they did not get enough water. So John got me these succulents, and he's like, listen, Deb, you hardly have to water these. It'll be fine.
1: It's called a cactus.
0: It'll be fine. Just once a week, put a couple drops in. But I forgot if I did or if I hadn't, and what I ended up doing was overwatering the plant, and then they also died. So as I'm going through this planting and the analogies are flowing in my mind, I realize that relationships are like a plant. You can kill a plant by giving it too little water. But you can also kill a plant by giving it too much water. Mm. And I think that's something we don't talk about enough in relationships. When you're doing above and beyond in your relationships, because you're accustomed to giving too much, making excuses for the other person, enabling unhealthy behaviors. So just like in nature, we've got to learn that healthy balance of give and take in order for the relationship to grow as strong as it possibly can.
1: Regardless of what season a marriage is in, it's critical for us to identify those unhealthy patterns. I think you list a number of unhealthy patterns that I think for the Christian, we might see some spiritual benefit in there, that we think this is the right spiritual tone to be giving, to be right. caring, to be concerned. But there's an unhealthy edge to that. Describe
0: exactly.
1: it.
0: You know, one of the personality types I talk about of people who give too much is the rescuer. You know, maybe the rescuer, deep down, they believe that their goal, their role is to fix this person, to make them better, to rescue them from their sin and struggles. And some of the reason you become a rescuer is because maybe you come from a family where you were put in that position of rescuing.
1: You learned to be.
0: You learned to fix the problems. You learned to bring peace to the chaos because you had to. And interestingly enough, when we come to Jesus, that leaning does not go away. Those coping skills that served us in one season sabotage us in another season, if we don't face them and address them and bring them into alignment with who God wants us to be. God doesn't want us to be the rescuer because he is the ultimate rescuer. He is the savior, not us. And so we don't want to bring that mindset into relationships because our relationships will quickly become unbalanced if we come in as the rescuer.
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0: 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I'm Jean-Paul Baron, President of Focus on the Family Canada, asking you to partner with us so families are empowered to stand firm in the truth of Scripture. 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
1: Thanks for listening to Focus on the Family. Let's resume now with the balance of today's programming.
2: So under that category, those who give too much, it even sounds funny because it feels like the Christian life is about giving, always giving. But you mentioned the rescuer. You also have the pleaser and the insecure. Describe those two.
3: Yeah, people pleasers. You know, when our goal is to please man more than it is to please God, and we get in a role where we're so focused on the needs of everybody else, but we neglect our own. And then the insecure are those who are looking for their value and worth to come from relationships. So they don't want to rock the boat. They don't want to upset you. They don't want to even speak truth sometimes because they want to feel loved and liked by you. Those are personality types that can quickly bring a lack of balance to a healthy relationship.
2: The pleaser skill one is pretty pervasive. I mean, I can tend to do that too. I want to be liked. I think most human beings want to be liked. And then the question is, where do we get unhealthy with that attribute?
3: Yeah.
2: And then at the core of it with the pleaser, what am I gleaning from it versus my motive, my good motive for doing it? Like, it makes me feel better.
3: Exactly.
2: To please you.
3: This is where it gets unhealthy, is that motive part where my goal isn't to actually serve you. My goal is to get you to like me. So I'm going to do whatever it takes for you to like me because I need you to like me to feel valuable about myself.
2: Yeah, which at its core is manipulative, but we wouldn't even necessarily know that.
3: You're right. At its core, it's actually selfish.
2: Yeah.
3: It's like, I'm doing this so that I can get something from you rather than my goal is to please God. Because if my goal is to please God, sometimes I'm not going to be able to please you at the same time. I'm going to have to tell you a truth that you might not like. But God is the measuring stick, not your approval of me.
2: Yeah. In that insecure person, under the, again, that category of people who give too much.
3: Yeah.
2: I would think with social media, that is at its all-time high, that insecurity. I think young people feel that. There's a lack of understanding identity. You know, who am I?
3: Yeah.
2: And that insecurity that is driven by, oh, all the social media, that I don't look as good as that person.
3: Right.
2: I'm not as well educated as that person. Whatever social media is portraying as the standard, it's kind of like the old days of airbrush.
3: Yeah.
2: I can't be that person in the magazine.
3: Right. And sadly, in relationships, you will live up or down to the level that you believe you deserve. Mm. And if you don't believe you deserve anything because you're not walking in your identity in Christ, you're going to settle for a low-level relationship, an unhealthy relationship. Whereas if you believe God made me for healthy relationships, I am his heir, you're going to expect and require different standards in your relationship. So this is why our identity really does shape the type of person we engage with and how we engage with the people that we're in relationship with.
2: And I think that idea of knowing your identity in Christ is becoming so critical for everybody.
3: Yeah.
2: But man, especially young people, because I think if there's an assignment for the parents, that's like job one. Help your child, teen, 20-something, understand their identity in Christ, because that's the foundation in which these antidotes occur against these things that we face, right?
3: Absolutely. You attract people on your level of health, on your level of worth, on your level of value. And so if you think about it that way, we're magnetic to certain people. And when we go out into the world not feeling good about ourselves, not having confidence in who God has made us to be, we're going to attract people on that level as well. So this is why it's important as parents for us to instill that true identity in our kids, not because of what they do, but because of who they are.
2: Let's hit those others, those that give too little, because again, this is really the out of balance human.

0: people can relate to that. People who are feeling on E. They've got nothing left.
1: No fuel.
0: Life has taken it out of them. They're stressed. They're maxed out. They have few boundaries. And then when they come home, they feel like they've got nothing left to give, you know? And I think that is a lot of people today where they give their leftovers to their relationships, not because they want to, but because they're truly not filling up in the proper ways. And so when you go into a relationship and you're on empty, you're going to make a bad partner because you've got nothing left to give in your relationship.
1: Well, talk about that in the context of marriage.
0: Yeah.
1: You know, that you're giving everything outside the walls of your home and then you have nothing inside.
0: Right. And God calls us to be filled. God calls us to live abundantly. Jesus modeled to us boundaries and protecting what matters, staying filled and fueled in many different ways. And practicing soul care so that when we walk home, when we're home in our, with our family and our marriage, which is our primary ministry, that we have something to give in a significant way.
1: Let's hit the cynic.
0: Yeah.
1: Oh, I love this person.
0: The cynic is the type of person who has been hurt in relationships. They don't really trust you. You know, they either don't trust you because you haven't proven yourself. They don't know you. Or they don't trust you because they know you and you haven't proven yourself. You know, no matter who you are, they're not going to trust you. And usually it's people who have been hurt in the past. And so they sort of put this wall up in relationships.
1: For protection.
0: Like, for protection. It's like, I don't know, you might hurt me. I'm not sure if I can fully trust you because I've been hurt in the past. So I'm going to keep you at a distance and I'm not going to give as much as I could.
1: And finally, that third one, the wounded.
0: The wounded is the person that's been hurt. We know somebody who carries triggers and wounds that they haven't healed. And so they stay away from relationships so that those wounds don't get pressed upon. They don't want to feel pain. And so they avoid the intimacy that comes with a relationship. They avoid the vulnerability and they kind of seem withdrawn in a relationship. And so when you think about those personality types, you realize that you can give too much and destroy a relationship and you can give too little and destroy a relationship.
1: Yeah. That does seem to be a theme scripturally that the Lord, you know, even that I think it's in Proverbs where don't give me too much that I forget you. Lord, and don't give me too little that I have to go beg and steal. And I you can apply that emotionally too.
0: Absolutely. You know,
1: it's that same thing where you're just out of balance.
0: Yeah.
1: And I think that's the thing I've learned about the Christian faith is the Lord wants, he wants you to laugh. He wants you to have fun. This is your gift of life. We get one shot to live a life. And hopefully you can do that in the best of ways that we're not out of balance.
0: Right.
1: And that we can end this life in our last days healthy in Christ, right?
0: Yeah. So the season of spring is really about taking that assessment. Where do I need to give a little bit more? Where do I need to pull back little bit? Where do I need to ask for my needs to be met? And bringing our relationship back into alignment.
1: Right at the end here, let's make sure we get summer covered, and then we'll come back next time for fall and winter.
0: Yes.
1: But summer sounds like a great place to be.
0: Summer is the season where things get hot. It's the season of intimacy, emotional intimacy, spiritual intimacy, physical intimacy, and learning to make the most of each season. The beautiful thing about this book, Relationship Skills, is it applies to married couples, but it also applies to those who are in the dating world.
1: Sure.
0: And kind of helps you unpack it no matter what stage you are in your relationship.
1: And again, these seasons, as you've mentioned in the book, they don't run like with the seasons of the earth. You're going through some of these rapidly. You're coming back to those times. It helps you put a context to what you're feeling.
0: Exactly.
1: Right?
0: It helps you have an awareness. It helps you know what to look for. It helps you identify some of the opportunities for growth that come in different stages of the relationship.
1: Now, with respect to summer, you mentioned in the book a funny analogy with your sports jerseys.
0: Yeah.
1: Now, how do you connect summer, the heat of the moment, relationally with sports jerseys?
0: Well, sometimes you become who you think you're supposed to be in relationships. And I was going through my old jerseys and I remember
1: I'm impressed you had old jerseys.
0: I know. I passed them all down to Eli, my son. And it's funny because I look back at that season and I thought, was that who I actually was? Or was that who I thought I needed to be liked, to be desired, to be wanted in that season? Because I'm so far removed from that today. And I think oftentimes

0: we become who we think people want us to be rather than who we actually are, rather than who God made us to be. And in the season of summer, this is the time where you start to shed the layers. You start to really reveal who you actually are in connecting with people emotionally and spiritually. Like, this is not, I'm not who I think you want me to be. This is who I actually am. Mm. And learning to just become more authentic and vulnerable in a relationship.
1: Let me ask you about emotional connection. You talk about summer also being that time of emotional connection that is so good. I think, again, I'm going to stereotype. Husbands generally can struggle with emotional connection. I think we get the physical connection down really well. It's the emotional connection some of us are just lost in because we don't, hey, I said I love you.
0: Yeah, you know, I always say it's a conditioned experience. Emotional connection is like a spider's web. With each string, you're building an attachment to the person in front of you. Mm. And I think that's an important way to think about it in marriage. It's with every conversation, with every interaction where I'm choosing to go a little bit deeper, share a feeling, share an experience, I am connecting, I'm building a web of emotional connection, which strengthens the relationship as a whole. But that's a skill set that many people have not learned how to do.
1: Yeah, that is so good. And again, it gives it great context to understand this. It makes it easier to kind of understand where you're at. Take that self-assessment. Where am I? Summer, spring, fall, winter. We're going to talk more next time about those, but especially fall and winter. But thanks for being with us. This is, again, this has flown by the time, but let's come back and keep it going. Can we do that?
0: Sounds good.
1: And let me turn to our friends in Canada. If you would like to purchase Deborah's book, order it through Focus on the Family Canada, Relationship Skills, the Four Seasons That Will Make or Break Your Love Life. When you do, you're supporting the ministry there, and we're able to reach more families for Christ throughout Canada.
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5: A few clouds tonight and a low of 4. Wednesday, sunny skies, a gusty northwest wind in the morning and a high of 18. Wednesday night, clear and a low of 3. Sunshine Thursday with a high of 18. Friday, a mix of sun and cloud and a high of 21. Sunshine Saturday, a high of 25. And Sunday, a mix of sun and cloud, small chance of showers, and a high of 13. Know the weather shaping your day. 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